0: huge impact on PPSO straight away. We've got to build the squads up towards the end of the year. But yeah, there's, look, Katie, I'm not going to sugarcoat or pretend it's not bad. It is bad. And as we've been able to drop crime around the territory, we are able to spend a lot more focus on public housing. And so that's what
1: just
0: we're doing.
1: Just a very quick point on that. You know, some people are saying to me, Wolfie, they move someone out of one home and then they just get moved into another area. So they might say that they're evicting people, but then they just get moved to another area. I mean, what do you say to that?
0: Yeah, look, some of that will absolutely be true. And it is definitely a problem. Others will say, well, what do you do? Do you make someone homeless? There are lots of step down options as well. So some people don't get moved. They get put into more of a transitional type supported accommodation where they can basically earn their way back into the system. But I think as a community, how many chances does someone get? And ultimately, it's all around personal responsibility. If you don't behave like that, you'll get your house. You know, it's just we've got to draw a line somewhere, and that's what we're doing.
1: Chief Minister, the question I'm asking on the text line this morning is what people think about this recent polling around One Nation. I mean, do you think they're a threat federally or locally?
0: Oh, look, I think there's a lot of hype about it, and I think people, it's a great place to park your protest. At the end of the day, for us as a government, what we're focused on is just delivering on our promises to Territorians. And that's why we stay so tight with our reducing crime, rebuilding the economy, restoring our lifestyle and the delivery of election commitments, because that's what people wanted, a government that does what they say. And in a couple of years' time, people will be able to see that and they'll make their own decision.
1: Chief Minister Leah Fenocchiaro, we'll leave it there. Thanks so much for your time this morning.
0: Thank you. Take care.
1: It is just after 9:30, 8941 1049, if you'd like to call through. Lots of messages coming through about One Nation and whether you would or you would not vote for them.
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1: Well, there's plenty of messages coming through on the text line this morning. I've got one here that says, "Hi, Katie, the residents of Nightcliff are sick of Litchfield flats. They need to be bulldozed." That one from somebody who says that they're the mayor of Nightcliff. Now, there's plenty of other messages coming through. A couple of not so nice ones asking Leah to give a couple of messages to the Prime Minister, Anthony Albanese, when she's in Canberra today. But look, let's take a look at another story that broke on Friday afternoon. Matt Cunningham from Sky News reporting an internal investigation has substantiated allegations that a Darwin IT worker was subjected to inappropriate workplace conduct before his sudden death last year. Now, Sean Joyce's family had accused the Department of Corporate and Digital Development of operating an unsafe workplace where they say that Sean was overworked and bullied as he tried to implement the Northern Territory Government's troubled Acacia IT project. Now, joining us on the line to tell us more is Matt Cunningham from Sky News. Good morning to you, Matt.
15: Morning, Katie.
1: Matt, tell us more about what this internal investigation found.
15: Well, I mean, as you were summarising there in your intro, it has substantiated allegations that there was workplace misconduct that occurred before the sudden death of Sean Joyce last year. Of course, he died in August last year while he was working on the troubled, to say the least, Acacia project. Now, after his death, his siblings, Tara and Adam, came out and spoke a bit about the treatment that they say Sean was subjected to, you know, in the weeks and months leading up to his death. And, you know, they say that he was overworked but also bullied in the workplace. And subsequent to that, Katie, we then heard from other contractors who had worked in that department at a public accounts committee hearing earlier this year, who basically just described a totally dysfunctional workplace, a toxic environment, a place where if people raised concerns about what was happening, they were basically shut out. That was the direct evidence of one contractor who had worked on that project, a man by the name of Andre Snoxel, who basically said, you know, if you put your hand up and you said, hey, this isn't working, this is going in the wrong direction, et cetera, et cetera, et cetera, you'd just be frozen out. You'd be shut out. You'd be excluded from meetings. So I think over the past 6 months following, I would say, the very brave decision of Cara and Adam Joyce to come forward and talk about exactly what happened to Sean, you know, there really has been a spotlight shone on some of the issues within that department. And I think it's pretty clear that there was a toxic work environment there. You know, these people were under enormous pressure. We know the political pressure associated with, you know, the botched rollout of Acacia. The bill at last count, Katie, was up to $335 million over 10 years for a system that still effectively doesn't work properly. And in Sean Joyce's case, you see the personal toll. And I think it's interesting as well that WorkSafe NT or NT WorkSafe say that they're investigating Sean's death, but also allegations relating to what they describe as two similar cases within the department. So, I mean, this is a really concerning situation. I think there was some comfort for Sean's family that this internal investigation that's been run by the department actually did substantiate some of those allegations. And even in what Cara Joyce said to me on Friday, I think she was quite complimentary of Catherine Weber, the CEO of the department, for the way that she has handled this matter over the past couple of months.
1: We are going to catch up with Cara a little bit later on the show. But Matt, you know, what have the family said to you following the completion of that investigation? And what do you expect to come as a result of these findings?
15: Well, the family are clearly shattered by what happened to Sean. And Cara said on Friday, you know, nothing will ever bring Sean back. But I think her one hope and the family's one hope is that, you know, there can be some substantial change as a consequence of Sean's death, that the culture within that workplace, you know, can be improved, can be tidied up so that what happened to him, you know, doesn't happen to anyone else.
1: Matt, it is a tragic, tragic situation. And as I said, we are going to catch up with Cara a little bit later this morning, so we'll continue that discussion. Just very quickly before I let you go this morning, this recent polling on One Nation, I mean, we're going to talk a little bit more about it throughout the show, but the text lines running hot, people saying whether they would or would not vote for One Nation. Pretty unbelievable, isn't it, that Pauline's reached this point?
15: What's the polling number? What are your polling numbers?
1: Well, some of them saying, Katie, I couldn't vote for One Nation at a federal level ever. I like my leaders to be educated. Others saying, yes, I'd give them a crack. You know, why not? Why? And this person said, hell yeah, I would. Why? Labor's so woke and unrealistic in their ideals, and it's hard to support them, even though their ideology is something we'd all love to have. You know, a bit of a mixed bag, I think you'd say this morning, Matt.
15: Look, it's really interesting, and I mean, basically what it's saying is a pox on both your houses, really, isn't it? I mean,
1: yes.
15: People are just at their wits' end about, you know, the major parties, and they feel like they're being left behind. Mm. I mean, I think it's really interesting, this poll today, because you see a 4%, I think, it's a Redbridge poll you're talking about,
1: yep.
15: I presume, in the AFR, and you're seeing a 4-point jump for One Nation, but you're seeing a 1-point fall for the Greens. And one thing I heard reported briefly this morning is that I think for millennials now, you know, One Nation is their preferred party. So I think that's a really interesting development, because up until now, really, when you'd seen that splintering away from the major parties, you had seen sort of older voters, Gen X and above, sort of moving towards One Nation, and younger voters moving towards the Greens and the Teals. But I mean, this would indicate, this polling out today, that there are many of those younger voters that are also saying, hey, I want to give One Nation a go. And I think the other thing it shows is that the budget's really been a bit of a flop for the Albanese government and the Treasurer, Jim Chalmers. I mean, their intention, I think, was to try and say, hey, we're going to make it easier for people to be able to buy a first home. But I think there was some, I don't know whether they were unintended, but certainly some consequences of that decision that aren't playing out too well for the government at the moment.
1: Yeah, I agree. And look, I always think to myself, particularly when you look at places like the Northern Territory, when it comes, you know, like I get it, what this polling's showing, but a lot of the time it comes down to who you then put up in each electorate, you know, like who the candidates are and whether people actually think that they'd be able to do a good job or not.
15: Yeah, absolutely. I mean, you know, every politics is very grassroots in the Northern Territory.
1: Mm.
15: So, I mean, that would be the challenge for One Nation, I think, in a Northern Territory election, to find the candidates who can develop that rapport with the electorate.
1: Yeah.
15: But there's definitely, I mean, I think the groundswell that exists nationally, I don't think we're immune from it here in the Northern Territory. I think One Nation support would be pretty strong out in the rural area. I suspect in Palmerston it would be pretty healthy as well. Might be more interesting in the northern suburbs, but...
1: Well,
15: you know,
1: we've seen them before, haven't we, Matt? Like, not One Nation before, but we've seen other alternatives before, you know, different political parties.
15: And we've even seen One Nation before. I think if you go back to either 2001 or 2005, there was a bit of a One Nation push on here that didn't play particularly well for the Country Liberal Party. So it'll be interesting to see. But I think we live in a very different world and a very different time now in 2026 to what we were existing in, you know, 20, 25 years ago. And even then, at its high watermark, you know, One Nation would have only dreamt of polling somewhere close to 20% in Queensland. I mean, now you've got a national poll where One Nation's on 31 and the ALP's only on 28.
1: Mm.
15: And I think it just speaks to how many people have basically been left behind.
1: Yep.
15: You know, by the system, and who just feel that what goes on in Canberra just doesn't work for them these days, and they're expressing, you know, that in support for One Nation. And the other really quickly point I would add is that I would say at the moment, if you went to an actual election, the actual vote might be higher than 31%. You even saw in the Farrah by-election that the polling, the real numbers for One Nation at the polling booth ended up being higher than the numbers there that had existed in the opinion polls. And I think that's because there's still a little bit of a reluctance for people to put their hand up and say, yeah, I'd support One Nation. But when they get in the privacy of the polling booth, at the moment, they're so angry, they're so frustrated at the way things are going that they're more than happy to put a one in that box. Well, so, I mean, the challenge for the coalition's been well documented, but I think that there's a real challenge ahead for Labor now, because many of the people who are now turning and saying, yeah, I'm going to support One Nation, are old school, rusted on Labor voters who just feel like they've been forgotten.
1: It's going to be interesting. It certainly is. Matt Cunningham, we better let you go, mate. Always good to catch up with you.
15: No worries, Katie.
1: Thanks. Talk to you soon. See ya. It is just 14 minutes away from 10 o'clock. There's lots of messages coming through this morning. I love it. Everyone's fired up about whether they would or would not vote for One Nation. Keep those messages coming. And I'm genuinely asking because I really do want to get an idea of the way in which people in the Northern Territory are thinking at this point in time. There's no right or wrong answer. I'm just keen to find out how you're feeling about that polling over the weekend. We'll give you some more detail throughout this morning.
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1: It is 10 minutes away from 10 o'clock and we know the Chan Ward by-election is what I'm trying to say, was held on the weekend. And at this point in time, CJ McCarthy-Grogan is ahead on votes, but we know that there are still a large number of votes, as I understand, to be counted. Joining us live on the line to give us a bit of an overview, it is the Northern Territory Electoral Commissioner, Kirsten Kelly. Good morning to you.
2: Good morning.
1: Now, Commissioner, tell us how many votes have been counted and how many more are we expecting to count?
2: Yeah, so we've counted on Saturday night when voting closed all of the early votes that were cast during the early voting period, all of the election day votes that were cast on election day, and the postal votes that had been returned to be admitted to the count. So that's 5,741 votes that have been counted so far. And there's around 520 postal votes that may be returned before the deadline to receive postal votes, and around 21 declaration votes that, if verified, may be also added to the count.
1: So, Commissioner, if I am reading that correctly, or if I'm understanding that correctly, it sounds like it was a very low voter turnout?
2: So the current turnout sitting around 45.4%. So with that remaining postal votes that may be returned and declaration votes to be added.
1: So, wow. I mean, have we ever had it that low, below 50% before?
2: So I was having a look over the weekend, and for some comparable by-elections in 2022, the City of Darwin Waters Ward had a turnout of 49.8%. Mm. Catherine Town Council in 2023, 45.5%. Alice Springs in 2022, 42.2%. So there are... It's not uncommon that after a general election and for a by-election, we do see a decline in participation. But, yeah, so there has been other examples where participation has been low. And I will say that participation and turnout are two different things. So when we look at votes that are actually counted, we call that turnout. Mm-hmm. When we talk about participation, that's often higher. And what that does include is that people who have provided a reasonable excuse before election day and a valid reason why they couldn't vote.
1: Okay. And so at this point in time, you've gone through the number of votes that have been counted. What's the process now in terms of the remainder of the votes to be counted and what happens next?
2: So today the fresh scrutiny is occurring. So all of the ballot papers that were counted on election night are being counted again today. And so the results will be updated during the day. So over the next 13 days, which is our count period, any returned postal votes will be added to the count after they're counted and the fresh count's conducted. And then on the 12th of June, which is the deadline to receive any outstanding postal votes, final counts will take place, and then a distribution of preferences will take place because no candidate has achieved a majority on their first preference vote.
1: Yeah, that was going to be my next question, whether anybody had. So those preferences are indeed going to come into play.
2: Absolutely. So at the moment now, based on the formal votes that have been counted, 50% of that is 2,725, and the candidate with the highest first preference counts is currently sitting at 1,120.
1: Okay.
2: So anything outstanding wouldn't change that. So there will be a need for a distribution of preferences to be held after the final counts.
1: Commissioner, is it disappointing for you? You know, the level of effort that you and your staff put in into a by-election and the amount of money that it costs, is it disappointing to you then when you do see such a low voter turnout? Or is it just something that, you know, traditionally we know that there will sort of be a low voter turnout, so it is what it is?
2: Well, we'd certainly like to see more people participate. It's such an important and a privilege to be able to vote in elections, and it's certainly a right as well. So we would like to see people participate in elections, particularly local government councils play an important role in making decisions in community, as do territory governments and federal governments. So it's something that we would really like to see improve, particularly in the Northern Territory.
1: Now tell me, are there going to be fines for those who didn't vote on the weekend?
2: So at the end of the election, as is our usual practice, we go and have a look through all of the data and all of the information we've received, and then we make a decision on that based on the circumstances.
1: All right, we'll keep an eye on that. Commissioner, really good to speak to you this morning. I always appreciate your time.
2: Thanks for your time. Have a great day.
1: You too. That is the Northern Territory Electoral Commissioner there, Kirsten Kelly. And, yeah, interesting to hear, isn't it, that that voter turnout is pretty low. And it is disappointing. I think it's really disappointing. You know, as we say, and I've always said, it is a vote to be able to go in. It is a privilege, I should say, to be able to go in and vote. And, yeah, it's disappointing then that, you know, like, the reality of it is that you're in a situation where, you know, 10, 20 votes can be determining who wins a by-election. So at this point in time, Clarence CJ McCarthy has got 1,120 votes. That's 20.6% of the votes. Next in is Nick Curlew. He's at 876 votes. He is just a slither ahead of Annette Galandis on 870 votes. And then you've got Shiva, who's on 756 votes. Steve Doherty, 678 votes. Morella Fijo on 632. And then, Lenny got 336 and Manick got 180. So those preferences are absolutely going to come into play. Now, my understanding of it is that that if Annette Galandis comes in second, then it probably will be a situation where CJ ends up winning that seat. If Nick Curlew comes in second, my understanding is that a number of Shiva's preferences will go towards him. So it's going to be interesting to see what happens. And I know that for some of you, you might be thinking, oh, well, doesn't really matter, Wolfie. You know, it's a council by-election, but it does matter who makes up your council, because it's us, all of us, who get really bloody angry then when councils make decisions like cancelling Australia Day, you know, events and not actually doing the jobs that we elect them to do. So it is incredibly important who ends up getting elected. So it will be interesting to see exactly what rolls out and who ends up winning that by-election. But look, we're going to take a bit of a break. When we come back, we are going to get the latest in local news. We've got a bucket load of messages coming through this morning. I've got one here that says, absolutely sick and bloody tired of the current duopoly federally and here in the Northern Territory. Yet to hear any of the local politicians here in the Northern Territory provide anything different to what we've had to endure for the last 20 plus years, says M in Darwin. Another one here from Phil, and it says, hi, Katie, the current federal government are the worst we've ever had. They've destroyed Australia and the federal Libs are nutless and useless. Oh, Phil, that's the best word. And Phil says, I hope Leah would consider going to One Nation. The big two had their chance. I'll never vote for any of them again. One Nation's got my vote and 100% support. Pauline was right from the start. Bring on the federal election, says Phil. Phil, thank you for that message. I will just say it's a little bit different for us, I guess, because the Country Liberal Party, yes, they obviously are part of the Liberal National Party, but they're aligned with the Nats, is my understanding of it. So a little bit different, obviously, to being part of the federal Liberal Party. But also, you know, I feel like they operate quite differently to what the coalition do. Even when you look at Queensland at the moment, David Crisafulli, I feel like he operates quite differently to what the federal coalition or the Libs do. And then, you know, even when you look at South Australia, Malinauskas over in South Australia and then New South Wales, their premier, they don't even, you know, they don't sort of toe the party line a lot of the time either with the, you know, with what Anthony Albanese is saying. I feel like he's sort of lost a bit of support over recent weeks, particularly with that budget. But maybe I'm wrong. Love to hear your thoughts this morning, and am really loving getting all the messages about One Nation and whether you would or wouldn't vote for them. But also, would it have an impact who they chose to run here in the Northern Territory? Because there was rumblings that they were going to actually get some former politicians to run for them. Some whose names you would definitely recognise, some who you may not want to see re-elected, some who you absolutely might want to see re-elected, but definitely people who've been part of the political realm before and will vote it out.
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29: Morning, I'm Phoebe Humphrey. The opposition claims the latest poll showing One Nation is the country's most popular political party is a rebuke of Labor rather than the coalition. One Nation's primary vote has hit 31% according to a Redbridge poll, with Labor's falling to 28. Deputy Liberal leader Jane Hume has told Sky it's in response to the federal budget.
30: This one is a clear rejection by the Australian public of Anthony Albanese's budget and most particularly his lies and broken promises.
29: Australia will buy 3 second-hand US nuclear-powered submarines under an AUKUS overhaul. Defence Minister Richard Marles says the move will save Aussie taxpayers a significant amount of money, but the US is reportedly still open to providing Australia with up to 5. The wild weather that's wreaked havoc across southwestern WA is heading east, with warnings for damaging winds in place for parts of Victoria and South Australia. WA crews have been inundated with calls for help, with winds gusting past 130 k's an hour, cutting restoring power to almost 30,000 homes. Work begins today on Brisbane's Olympic Stadium. Victoria Park is now closed to the public, despite protesters saying it will impact Aboriginal land and green space. Two cultural heritage protection applications relating to the works have been rejected. And hundreds of thousands of Arsenal fans have packed London streets to celebrate the club's first Premier League win in 22 years. Players made their way through North London on open-top buses for the victory parade, turning the city red and white. In sports, Socceroos coach Tony Popovic has settled on his final 26-man squad for the World Cup. Matt Ryan and Matthew Lecky have been named to play in their fourth cup. Popovic has also included Christian Vapalto and Titi Yankee. The Aussies' first match is on June 14. And at the French Tennis Open, women's number 2 seed Iga Swiatek has had a shock loss, going down to Marta Kostyuk. Alexander Zverev has breezed into the quarterfinals, where he'll face 19-year-old Spaniard Rafa Jodda. That's the latest news and sport.
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1: Checking those tides, we're expecting a low tide of 2.86 metres at 12.51 today. And the weather forecast, well, a bit of smoke haze this morning. You might have been wheezing like I was. Sunny and light winds, though, this arvo, 31, the expected top in the city, 32 in the rural area, 33 degrees in Katherine. Right now, across the top end, 26 in Darwin, 26 in the rural area, 25 in Katherine.
16: Katie Wolf, covering the issues that are important to you.
1: Well, there's plenty happening right around the place this morning, and we'll get the latest in local news with Kathleen in just a moment's time. Also coming your way this hour, we're going to be hearing from the head of research at Cotality. Jared Berg's going to be joining us because Australia's housing market has lost momentum, with new figures showing national home values were flat in May. But it's not all bad news for the Territory. We'll find out a little bit more when we catch up with Jared this morning at 10.15. At 10.30, we are going to be hearing from St John. We'll find out how things are going over the course of the weekend for St John. And then at 10.45, as we heard with Matt Cunningham a little bit earlier this morning, an internal investigation has substantiated allegations of inappropriate workplace conduct within the Department of Corporate and Digital Development. So Sean's family, as we know, had long been calling for answers and workplace change. And his sister, Cara Joyce, is going to be joining us on the show this morning at about 10.45. But in the studio with us right now for the latest in local news headlines, Kathleen Gazzola.
17: Happy Monday.
1: It is a happy Monday. What's making news headlines this morning?
17: Well, the NT's $1.6 billion Nolans Rare Earth Project has been declared the first significant project under the Territory's Coordinator Act. The mine and processing facility north of Alice Springs is expected to create hundreds of jobs and produce critical minerals used in electric vehicles, defence technology and advanced manufacturing. Construction on the Nolans project is expected to begin in September, with tenders for the project expected to be issued this month. Operation Ventura has entered its third week, with police marking more than 40 arrests and disposing more than 685 litres of alcohol across Palmerston. The operation, aimed at reducing crime and antisocial behaviour in known hotspots, has also resulted in 35 banned drinker orders, 33 protective custody apprehensions and the seizure of 16 weapons. The high visibility operation is acting as a circuit breaker to improve community safety and reduce offending. Flood-affected Territory community groups can now access grants of up to $15,000 to help recover from this year's devastating floods. The CLP government has opened a special round of the Community Benefit Fund grants to cover repairs and replacement of damaged equipment. Applications will be fast-tracked to help eligible not-for-profit organisations get back up and running as quickly as possible. And ahead of the 25-year anniversary of his disappearance, the mother of murdered British backpacker Peter Falconio has renewed pleas to help find his body. In an emotional interview with News Corp, Joan Falconio has made a rare public appeal to Australians to help her family locate her son's body and finally give them closure. Peter was 28 when he was murdered by Bradley John Murdoch on a remote stretch of the Stuart Highway in 2001, while his 27-year-old girlfriend Joanne Lees was kidnapped but managed to escape. Murdoch always denied murdering Mr. Falconio or revealed where his body was dumped. He died in July last year. In 2025, NT Police announced $500,000 reward for anyone who can provide information that will help lead to the discovery of Peter's remains.
1: Yeah, I really hope that at some point they are able to find his remains. It'd be an absolutely terrible, terrible situation for that family.
17: Yeah, absolutely. Being so far away. And I mean, it is really just a needle in a haystack. 25 years on in harsh conditions if he did sort of dump his body out bush somewhere.
1: Yeah, you never know where. Hey, just on a very different note, but it's the one that's really got everyone going this morning, One Nation, the polling that's shown that One Nation, well, they look like they're polling quite well. And we know that this morning, because our listeners may or may not have heard as well that Tony Abbott is now back in as the president of the Liberal Party. Mm-hmm. I can't remember if that happened on the weekend or whether it was Friday last week. Mm. All the days merge in. All the news merges in for us sometimes, if you're watching it all the time. But Tony Abbott said that his new job as the Liberal Party president is not to fight the right, but to remove the Labor government, as that polling shows that One Nation threatens to displace the coalition as the opposition. Now, he told Channel 9, "My job is to ensure that as far as humanly possible, all of us are focused on getting rid of an absolutely terrible government, the worst government he reckons in living memory." Anyway, this polling, I think it's really interesting. So it's obviously shown that, you know, that Pauline Hanson is on the up. So the latest AFR Redbridge Group Ascent research poll showing One Nation's primary vote increased by 4 percentage points to 31% over the last month, while Labor's primary support decreased by 3 percentage points to 28%. Now, the Redbridge Group Director, Cos Samaras, said that the two-party system most Australians grew up with was gone. And he said the real contest, unless something changes by 2028, now runs between Labor and One Nation, and the coalition is a spectator in the stands eating donuts.
17: Yeah, it is 100% fascinating. I mean, I think it is quite telling, Tony Abbott's words there about getting rid of the Labor Party, you know, not focusing so much on the Liberals. So it could be a situation that the coalition kind of welcomes One Nation in as, you know, part of the coalition, so to speak, because, you know, it isn't just the Liberal Party, it isn't just the Nationals.
1: It's a coalition of those on the Conservative side.
17: Exactly. So, it is fascinating to see what would happen. Obviously, you know, things can play out a little bit differently and pressure comes to the fore once it gets closer to the election. So whether One Nation is, you know, mature and organised enough to stick to their policies and to stick to their messaging as well.
1: And what it might come down to as well is whether they can get some good candidates to run. Because I think at nationwide, you know, that headline and their branding seems to be really very popular. But in some cases, then if you pick somebody who they maybe think is a good candidate, but everybody knows is a bit of a dud or, you know, isn't as strong as what they may think that they are, because they're maybe not as entrenched in the community as what we are, say, here in the Territory, it could be a bit of a different ball game. But
17: absolutely. I mean, we have seen a couple of One Nation candidates nationally have a few questionable pasts on their name.
1: But still people have voted for some of them. You know, like, that's the fascinating part about it. And I reckon that the real reason for that is because there is that real pushback for, you know, from a lot of people towards Labor and towards, well, the coalition. Whether you know, whether you like it or not, some people are going, well, do you know what? Pauline's views have been the same for the last 20 years. She hasn't changed her line of thinking. You can say a lot about her, but one thing she is very consistent.
17: Yeah, exactly. And I mean, it was interesting, Deb called up before to give us her opinion on One Nation, and she said, you know, I'm laughing at the Labor Party because all along they've been saying that One Nation supporters are pissed off Liberals, but in fact all the people she knows that are going to back One Nation are rusted on Labor followers.
1: Well, and the other, good on Deb for making that point, because I actually think it's a really fair one as well. But the other interesting part about it, and I'll try and take our listeners through some further detail throughout this morning, but is like the younger generation as well, because people often think, oh, the young ones are really woke and they only go this, you know, like they only agree with this or that. I reckon there's a bit of a pushback, a big pushback to some of that wokeism that we've seen for the last sort of 10 years. And I actually don't know that the younger generation are as accepting of that as what we may think that they are.
17: I agree, but I also think that there's quite a difference between those who live in the big cities versus those who live out in the region and more remote areas,
1: yeah,
17: you
1: good
17: know?
1: Point.
17: And I think that kind of tends to be a little bit federally from Labor that they lean towards those urban big city and those progressive kind of
1: the
17: young
1: Greens.
17: People, and then you forget about those out regional and rural that you don't get to access some of the things that they're talking about.
1: Well, and I guess you can kind of afford to be maybe a little bit more that way thinking when your life isn't impacted on a day-to-day basis, 100%.
17: Right? 100%.
1: Anyway, interesting stuff. You know, could you get me, you and Matt Cunningham, more excited this morning than when a poll comes out? Look at us. We just want to keep talking.
17: Well, it's quite fascinating, I think, because, you know, for so long there's always been talk that there wasn't anything that separated the Libs and Labor, and now we're actually seeing a change in positioning and where you are on the spectrum. So I think that's interesting.
1: Well, and look, there's some people saying absolutely not, Katie. Like, I would not vote for them. Others saying, yeah, I would as a protest
17: vote.
1: Beauty
17: of a democracy, isn't it?
1: That's exactly right. But I'm actually really keen to hear people's thoughts this morning. Whether I agree with you, whether I disagree with you, I think the really important thing is to try and understand why people do want to vote that way. And I think that very often if someone's view is different to your own, you just shut off from it. Mm. Well, that's not the way that things should work. You actually should be open to hearing other people's views. So I'd love to hear from you this morning. If you would vote for One Nation, if you would, why? If you wouldn't vote for One Nation, if not, why not?
17: I hope this is a return to people really taking a look at policies as to what they actually want to come out of it, rather than the personality politics. You know, for so long we saw Gillard v. Rudd versus Turnbull, Scott Morrison, like, I felt like a lot of people were just voting on personalities rather than policies that they felt impacted them, and that's what we should be looking at.
1: Yeah. Well, and you've got to make sure that whoever the person is, there's a bit of substance there as well.
17: That too.
1: No matter, you know, 100%. No matter what. Just some of those names that you were rattling off there, wasn't making me excited. Anyway, Kathleen, we better leave it there. Thank you.
17: Thank you.
1: It is just 17 minutes after 10 o'clock. Coming your way next, Cotality, to talk, those national home values.
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1: Well, we know that Australia's housing market, it's reported as lost momentum, with new figures showing the national home values were flat in May, while Sydney and Melbourne led that downturn, recording monthly falls of 0.9 and 0.8% respectively. Darwin was among the strongest performers, with values rising 1.5%. Now, Cotality say that housing conditions remain a multi-speed story. And joining us on the line to talk more about this is Jared Berg, the head of research at Cotality. Good morning to you, Jared.
6: Morning, great to be with you.
1: Now tell me, nationally we've seen those housing values flatline in May and that momentum slowing down a little bit across the markets. What's driving that slowdown?
6: We're seeing a mix of conditions. On the demand side, obviously we've seen three rate rises already this year. There are already affordability constraints across most of the major cities. And we've also seen this loss of sentiment really related to the rise in energy costs from the Middle East conflict. And so this has all come together to make the demand side a lot weaker. At the same time, it looks like more sellers are entering the market. So the market is becoming less tight than it was previously, and that's driving this trend that we're seeing most recently.
1: It sort of makes sense when you say it like that. I mean, we saw all these sort of uncertain factors at play throughout the month of May, but interestingly, I suppose, that was maybe felt more in some cities like Sydney and Melbourne, whereas places like Brisbane, Darwin, Perth still look like they're continuing to grow?
6: Yeah, that's right. And these are markets where the supply has been at its tightest. If we look from the period starting at the pandemic through to now, there was a considerable amount of population growth in these markets as people from other cities and other parts of the country moved to these areas. But at the same time, the supply was lagging behind in terms of new construction activity.
1: Now tell me, Darwin recorded one of the strongest monthly gains in the nation by the look of it at 1.5%. What's underpinning that growth? And is it something that you expect to see continue?
6: Yeah, Darwin's been one of the stronger performers most recently. And really, when we look at it, Darwin is one of the most affordable capitals across the country. So the median dwelling value in Darwin sits at about $630,000. The next cheapest of the mainland capital is Melbourne at $813,000. So there really is this affordability advantage that Darwin has over a lot of the other markets. There's also this trend that we've seen over the period sort of in the lead up to the pandemic, where post-mining boom, the values were declining, and that really limited the amount of construction activity in the city.
1: Jared, what are some of the other interesting bits of information that you've gleaned from the latest numbers?
6: Look, it's still a very tough market for renters in Darwin, so the vacancy rate sits at about 1.3%. And if you look at the median rent is sort of sitting up at about $716 a week. That's above the national average. For example, it costs you more to rent than in Melbourne or Adelaide, for example, but it's a little less than Brisbane, Perth and Sydney. So while it's much more affordable to buy in Darwin, it's reasonably expensive to rent.
1: Yeah. So tell me, I mean, for Territorians maybe looking to buy a home, are the current conditions creating opportunities, or is that affordability still a major barrier despite the market performing relatively well?
6: Affordability is a challenge, but I guess it comes down to individual circumstances.
1: Yeah.
6: Broadly, we do see a downturn nationally heading over the next few months, and so perhaps that might be a reason for some buyers to think maybe it's a time to wait. But we do tend to observe that, you know, over the longer term cycle, you know, if you're ready to purchase, it's usually a time to buy, because you, if you hold for long enough, you smooth through the cycles of up and down in the market.
1: Mm. And I guess, you know, my last question, it's an interesting one. I guess it's, you know, it's hard to tell, but when you look specifically at the Northern Territory, what are some of the key risks, or even, you know, then some of the key opportunities over the next 12 months?
6: Look, I guess the key risk is that, you know, Territorians often look for opportunities in other states. I think, you know, particularly a lot of younger people see job opportunities in other cities. And so there is that the potential draw away from the city in terms of, you know, younger people looking for opportunities. I think, you know, compared to the other cities, affordability and lifestyle factors are things that provide a bit of an opportunity and might draw some other people in from elsewhere.
1: Do you anticipate that some of the, you know, some of the federal budget announcements

0: announcements that were made as well just a couple of weeks ago that they may have an impact on the market?
1: Yeah, they may. I mean, definitely.

0: Darwin, just given that that balance of conditions.
1: Well, Jared Berg, the head of research at Cotality, really appreciate your time this morning. Thanks for having a chat with us.
0: No problem at all.
1: Thank you. It is just 27 minutes after 10 o'clock and plenty of messages coming through this morning on the text line. Now, I do just want to take you to one. Nathan Land had texted in. Now, he is the CLP president and he said, "Hey, Katie, the CLP are entirely independent of any federal party. We have no association or, we have association and or affiliation with the Liberal Party of Australia and the Federal National Party of Australia. We allow our federal representatives to sit with these parties, but we very much are our own party, the Territory Party." That one there from Nathan Land, the Country Liberal Party president. Now, just heading across to some of the other messages on the text line this morning. There's plenty of them coming through this morning. One here that says, "Good morning, ladies. I hear you saying about stats. I don't know about you, but there's so many stolen cars on Facebook now. It is not funny. The biggest thing is that they know who's doing it because they plaster themselves all over Facebook as well. It is a joke," says Chris. Now, there's one here that says, "Good morning, Katie. Can you ask the Chief Minister if there is any update in regard to private maternity services following the recent negotiations?" Now, we did speak a little bit about that this morning. We'd also spoken to the Health Minister, Steve Edgington, last week as well. So what she'd said is she was due to catch up with the CEO of Purpose Co, was my understanding last week, her and I believe the Health Minister. That CEO pulled out, so they ended up, the Health Minister met with the administrators, as you heard on the show last week, and had said that it's no longer just Purpose Co that are looking at taking the whole of the private hospital. Sorry, I lost my words for a sec there. But also Calvary is in the mix as well. Now, another message here. "Good morning, Katie. Would I vote for One Nation? Hell yeah, I would. Why? Labor is so woke and unrealistic in their ideals. It's hard to support them, even though their ideology is something we'd all love to have. Unrealistic, though they are. And the Liberals, or the CLP, are trying to sway the left, so are becoming the left without even realising it. Right-wing voters want the government to act with a business mindset. If we can't afford it, don't fund it. Pay down the debt and only fund essential services. Cut the fat, public service." But the left doesn't like that. They want funding for the arts and those who refuse to work. Yeah, we need some big changes, and One Nation are the only option for right wing. Also known as smart voters. Lol, says that one. Thank you for that message. Stu has said, "Hi, Katie, would you ask Leah to throw a cream cake at Anthony Albanese for me," says Stu. Thank you, Stu. One here from the self-described mayor of Nightcliff saying, "Hi, Katie. The residents of Nightcliff are sick of Litchfield flats. They need to be bulldozed." Yeah, what did you make of that discussion with the Chief Minister? We're obviously talking about problem public housing, and she said that there is actually that review happening at the moment, a density review. It's due back in a couple of months, so I'll be really interested to see what comes through with that. We're going to take a quick break, though. When we come back, we are going to be hearing from St. John.
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1: I'm not sure, Ma. Let me look at some flight. Uy, there's one here from China Southern Airlines. 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
2: 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Tell me now.
1: Maybe next weekend.
2: 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And tell tita first.
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9: It is just after 10:30 and joining us live on the line is Craig Garraway, the Acting Chief Operating Officer with St John. Good morning to you, Craig.
10: Yeah, good morning, Katie. How are you?
9: Very well, mate. I understand you're just outside of Alice Springs because it's a very, very busy time in Central Australia at the moment with the Fink Desert Race coming up this weekend.
10: Fink Desert Race. We've got about 60 volunteers.
9: Oh, Craig must have just stepped out of range there, I reckon. In mid-sentence, he's on the side of the road, but unfortunately his phone seems to have cut off. Hopefully we're able to get him back. Craig, can you hear me?
10: Yeah, I can, Katie. Can
9: you
10: hear me?
9: I've got him again. I can hear you again, Craig. Sorry, mate. You were right in the middle of saying you've got about how many volunteers and how many staff?
10: Yeah, there's a family down there, which is going to be a great week for everyone and really look.
9: It's going to be busy, there's no doubt about it. And I know that over the course of the weekend, a bit happening as well. On Saturday in Karama, what had happened there?
10: Yeah, look, we had an incident there where a car and a pedestrian collided. And I believe a pedestrian may have run into the side of the car, sustained a number of injuries there as a result of that incident, and was taken into hospital by our paramedics in a stable condition. We'll make a full recovery, but obviously police will be investigating them.
9: Yeah, goodness me. And I mean, like we see a lot of these car and pedestrian incidents, and it is as much for those in a vehicle keeping an eye out for people on the road, pedestrians on the road, as it is for pedestrians actually keeping an eye out for the vehicles.
10: Yeah, it is. And it's a strange set of events, and it does make it hard for people who are driving. Just coming on to daylight at that point in the morning too, so it makes it a bit difficult to see. But, just be vigilant all the time. Yeah, look, keep your eye out for pedestrians, motorbikes, push bikes, and, hopefully stay safe.
9: And, Craig, we also know in Moyle, about 6:30 a.m. on Saturday, there was a two-vehicle crash as well.
10: Yeah, that happened really early and obviously very quiet that time of morning, so a bit of a surprise on a Saturday morning to have two cars collide. Two people were injured in that, but they were both in a stable condition and taken into Royal Darwin Hospital just for assessment. But a low-speed crash is my understanding.
9: And Craig, then on Sunday, just 94 k's out of Alice Springs, there was a motorcycle crash. Was this one associated with the Fink?
10: Yeah, Katie, it was associated with the Fink. Those over the...
9: Oh, we seem to have lost Craig for a moment there as well. Hopefully I'm able to get him back. Can you hear me properly, Craig? No, we do seem to have lost him now. Unfortunately, that phone line not so strong there outside of Alice Springs by the sounds of it, but no doubt we'll talk to him again, I'm sure, pretty soon. But yes, it was just on Old South Road, 94 kilometres south of Alice Springs, that motorcycle crash. And my understanding is that there were, I'm not sure whether they were, I think they were minor injuries, but unfortunately, look, there's a lot more people, I guess, around, or fortunately, there's a lot more people around Alice at the moment for that Fink Desert race. But what it potentially means is that the St John crews are really busy. You know, they're exceptionally busy then out and about trying to make sure that they keep everybody in that safe, keep everybody in that race safe. And I know that there's always plenty of work done as well on the Fink Desert race. So we might even try to catch up with the organisers as well throughout this week to hear how it's all tracking. I believe it's their 50th anniversary as well, I think, this year. So we'll see if we can get somebody on a little later in the week to talk about Fink. Now, I've got a message that's come through from Jeanette, and Jeanette says, "Good morning, Katie and crew. My son lives on Emery Avenue and he often tells us about the problems caused by the people living on the corner." So it is obviously quite a notorious sort of area there. And people causing problems. Now, Joy had called in. Good morning, Joy. And Joy had said that her son lives in Grey with his son, and he sent letters to the ministers, to Steve Edgington and to the government complaining of bad behaviour and drinking, and they get nothing back. Their complaints led to boulders being put in, which means that he now needs to park his car around the back in the dark, closer to all the bad behaviour. It's your worst nightmare, says Joy. And she says that her daughter-in-law had a stroke due to the issues, and that housing's not listening, the government's not listening. There are plenty of vacant homes to give to good tenants who don't do anything and don't drink, and they are not doing their job. Hear, hear, Joy. I agree with you. You know, let's make sure that housing is going to people with a genuine need, right? And who do the right thing. You've got so many people around the Northern Territory that are on those wait lists for public housing, and they're prepared to do the right thing and follow all the rules. But then you've got people, some of them, not everybody, but some people in public housing who just continuously do the wrong thing. And there seems to be no ramification for that. And that is very often what we hear. So, Joy, thank you for that message, or for that that call a little bit earlier this morning. Another one here that says, a friend of mine works for housing. The people creating trouble get 10 warnings before being removed. There's another one here that says, Katie, we're not going to make a profit from the ship lift. What a joke, says that text. And I will take you through that report by the ABC online a little bit later this morning. But there's so many messages to get through. I want to read a few more of these out. I've got one here from Robin in Malden, and Robin says, hi, Katie. No, I couldn't vote for One Nation at a federal level ever. Like, I like my leaders to be educated. And Robin says, public housing has been subject to a form of apartheid for years. If people complain about behaviour in a complex, they get moved to a complex that has fewer Aboriginal tenants, thereby ensuring that complexes are rented by race. No one ever rings up to complain, as they're intimidated by the drunks. Once beautiful and well looked after complexes in Palmerston are now slums because of the Department of Public Housing, and they will not insist on standards of tenancy, says Robin in Malden. Robin, it's a terrible situation with a lot of public housing complexes. You know, that high density public housing has become a real issue. I know that in years gone by, what they used to try to do was, to salt and pepper, I guess, public housing throughout the suburbs, so that you didn't have high density public housing, no matter where people are from, what their backgrounds are. But in a lot of cases, then you've got some of the other public housing complexes that they try to fill with senior Territorians, you know, those with disabilities as well. But it's really hard, right? Like, you don't want a situation where you've got a heap of problem public housing tenants in one area because, you know, you don't want other people complaining about them. I mean, the fact is, no matter where you are, no matter what your background is, no matter where your public housing tenancy is, you should be doing the right thing. And you know, I know that there's a lot of issues in Palmerston at the moment. We've been seeing it in the messages coming through on the text line, in the emails coming through. There's a lot of issues when it comes to some of the higher density areas of public housing. But as I said earlier, we experience it ourselves. You know, we've got the building behind us here in the city that is high density public housing. You know, we've rocked up this morning. There's glass all through the car park here at the radio station because goodness knows what's happened. But there's bottles, you know, that have been strewn across the car park. Thank goodness, not hitting any of the cars or any of our work vehicles. But yeah, it's an issue and has long been an issue. And we've spoken about it to Robin Lamley as well in Alice Springs. So I guess, you know, the point is that those tenants, whether they're through the public housing, so the Department of Housing, whether they're through some of the other non-government organisations, they need to be managed adequately. And if they're not being managed adequately, well, public housing is a privilege. It is not a right. So there either needs to be further support provided or they need to be moved. So that'll, I'm sure some of you will totally disagree and say, have a heart, Katie, you know, if where are they meant to go? And I totally get that. But how many warnings do people get? How many times do you have to do the wrong thing before there is a consequence to that action? Now, there's one here from M and it says, good morning, Katie. Oh, goody, goody gumdrops. Here we are talking about exactly the same thing with the Chief Minister who belts out the same bull rhetoric. Zero immediate plans to effect change, just the normal. Oh, it'll take a few months to formulate a plan. And you wonder why One Nation is being touted as an alternative, says M. One here that says 1,000% yes, One Nation all the way. There's another one. Deb had been in contact and she did have a quick conversation, I believe, to Kathleen as well, where she said, regarding Pauline Pantsdown, I'm laughing at the Labor Party. They always said it was Liberal voters deserting the party to vote for One Nation. But all the people I know voting for One Nation are rusted on Labor Party voters. I won't be voting One Nation, but I can understand why so many are. I can't believe how many people I know who are going to vote One Nation. And the big thing is wokeness and the obsession with net zero. Anyone who's gone to a foreign developing country will see what a mockery net zero is. While they're slugging us on power prices, look at what they're doing. We're not making a dent on the planet with what we do. That's why they're voting One Nation and have said it, said they'll never vote for Labor or Liberal ever again, especially with cost of living going through the roof. Deb, really, really good points that you make there. And I reckon it comes down to as well a deterioration of what people see as their rights in some ways, you know. And anyway, we'll talk more about it in a little while. I'm going to take a very quick break. And when we come back, a change of pace. We did hear from Matt Cunningham a little bit earlier this morning about this internal investigation, substantiating allegations of inappropriate workplace conduct within the Department of Corporate and Digital Development before the death of Darwin IT worker Sean Joyce last year. We're going to be hearing from his sister, Cara, in just a couple of minutes.
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9: Well, as we heard from Matt Cunningham a little bit earlier this morning, an internal investigation has substantiated allegations of inappropriate workplace conduct within the Department of Corporate and Digital Development before the death of Darwin IT worker Sean Joyce last year. Sean's family has long called for answers and workplace change, and his sister Cara Joyce joins me now. Good morning to you, Cara.
27: Morning, Katie.
9: Thanks so much for your time this morning. Now, Cara, after many months of raising concerns about workplace culture, what was your reaction when the department acknowledged that inappropriate conduct had occurred?
27: It's a bit of a mixed bag, to be honest. There's still immense sadness and frustration, because for the last 10 months our family has been focused on investigations, meetings and trying to get answers, and that's really impacted our ability to grieve Sean properly. But at the same time, there's a sense of relief, not just for our family, but for the many people who came forward and shared their experiences. Having those experiences acknowledged is really important. When people go through something traumatic, being believed and recognised can make such a difference. And I know these people carried these experiences for such a long time, and I hope this helps validate what they went through.
9: I know that you said in a statement on Friday that it's important that the experiences of staff have finally been recognised. I mean, you touched on that just a moment ago, but why was that acknowledgement so important to your family?
27: I mean, anyone that's worked in public service and gone through something traumatic, sometimes the system protects itself and you do start to question your own sanity, and it becomes really hard to process those emotions and, you know, find your sense of self again. And I know I'm on the right path.
9: Yeah.
27: And I feel a lot more confident to continue forward with this now.
9: And look, I want to be cautious, you know, with what I ask and what I say, because I know that there are other investigations that are still underway. But with the department, you know, I'm assuming that they've spoken to your family after completing that investigation. And have you, like, has it lifted a little bit of weight off your shoulders? I know nothing will ever, ever entirely lift that weight off your shoulders. But do you, you know, do you feel... yeah, do you feel as though they've been straightforward at this point?
27: Yeah, I mean, I do want to take this time to acknowledge Catherine Weber. She inherited a situation she didn't create, and it would have been so much easier for her to avoid these difficult conversations and hide behind process. But instead, she met with us, listened to us, and was prepared to confront these difficult issues. And I think that takes courage and reflects genuine leadership. She certainly didn't choose that easy path, and I think she's committed to meaningful change.
9: I mean, how difficult has it been to continue advocating for that change while dealing with the loss of your brother?
27: Yeah, there's been times where the pace of process didn't align with my own internal timeline for justice, and I had moments of intense frustration where I wanted answers much sooner than we are going to receive them. But I'm slowly learning that the strongest outcomes are the ones that can't be undone.
9: Kara, tell me, as I said earlier, I know that there are still other investigations underway. I want to make sure that we're a bit careful with those comments, because I don't want anything to jeopardise those investigations. But what do you hope that Sean's legacy will be for workers across the Northern Territory?
27: Yeah, it's an interesting timing of our conversation. It's the 1st of June, and June is Mental Health Awareness Month for Men. And that was something Sean cared about immensely. And mental health in men looks a lot different to females. So often they're less likely to seek help. And they'll continue showing up, continue working, and continue finding a way forward. And that was what Sean did. What makes this especially heartbreaking is that he actually volunteered for initiatives that looked at embedding mental health awareness in workplaces. So the fact that his story ended this way is absolutely devastating. But I'm hoping to continue on his work and to raise awareness and to let people know that, you know, there is hope. As far as I'm aware, it's pretty unprecedented that a government would acknowledge any sort of wrongdoing before the regulators finished their investigation. So I want people to consider, you know, the seriousness of this and maybe understand what's coming is going to be pretty big.
9: Kara, I really appreciate the strength that you've shown every time I've spoken to you about your beautiful brother. Sean, I can't begin to imagine how difficult it is for your family. To anybody out there listening this morning, how would you like your brother to be remembered?
27: He was funny. He had a great sense of humour, a really dry sense of humour, but he was steadfast in his support, and I think he was also a quiet, reserved leader, and the world needs more of those people. You know, I'm the little sister. I'm the big mouth, the loud mouth, and he taught me a lot about the power of quiet confidence and quiet support for people. So I want them to remember that about him. And I do feel it's really sad that in all of this, I haven't been able to talk about my brother so in that kind of way. So I really appreciate you asking that question, Katie.
9: He sounds like a beautiful man, and I reckon he'd be bloody proud of you standing up for him. So, Kara, I really, really appreciate your time this morning and all the time that you've given us. Keep up the good fight.
27: Thanks, Katie. I certainly will.
9: Thank you. That's Kara Joyce there, and her brother, Sean, as she spoke about there, he sounds like he was a beautiful man. And she did also say it is Mental Health Awareness Month. So thinking of our blokes, you know, and please do think of the men in your life and the fact that sometimes they may be dealing with things that you're not even aware of. But keeping an eye out for each other, I think, is really important. But as I said, that news from earlier this morning that Cara did just speak to us about, that Matt Cunningham had spoken to us about, that internal investigation substantiated those allegations of inappropriate workplace conduct within the Department of Corporate and Digital Development before the death of Darwin IT worker Sean Joyce last year. It is just 3 minutes away from 11. Keep those messages coming. We always love to hear from you. You can also give us a call if you'd like to. 8941 1049.
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5: Morning, I'm Phoebe Humphrey. Pauline Hanson says she has the ability to become Prime Minister following the latest polling result. Redbridge has found One Nation now leads in the primary vote on 31%, overtaking Labor by 3 points. The One Nation leader telling the ABC this is what she's been working towards her whole career.
8: I'm head of the party, I'm leader of the party. Would I be able to do the job? I believe I could. All right, I do believe I have the ability, but it's another year and a half outside the election.
5: Student debt will increase by $1 billion today as uni fees are hit with indexation. The 2.8% indexation will apply to more than 3 million Aussies with outstanding debt that totals around $82 billion. On average, Aussies owe around $27,000 each. One of the so-called ISIS brides who has been charged with terror offences is expected to apply for bail today. The 34-year-old was charged last week after returning to Australia more than 8 months ago. Price growth across Australia's property market has stalled with big falls in Melbourne and Sydney. Figures by Cotality show the two cities dropped 0.8 and 0.9% respectively in May, down at least 14% on levels a year ago, while Perth homes jumped another 1.4% and Brisbane prices went up by 0.8. And one in four Aussie women say they don't plan on having kids, citing the soaring cost of living and concerns about global stability. A survey by Nine newspapers has also found those who do want children expect to have smaller families. In sport, just days after pledging allegiance to Australia, young Italian star Christian Vapalto has been named in the Socceroos' final 26-man squad for the World Cup. The Aussies' first game will be on June 14. The Eagles are enjoying their best start to an AFL season in 5 years, notching up their fourth win in 2026, but coach Andrew McWalter is not getting complacent.
10: Yeah, we're definitely getting, our game's getting a little bit stronger, but we're head down, bum up, got a lot of work to do still.
5: And a gritty performance from the Panthers, who downed the Warriors 20-18 without their origin stars. That's the latest news and sport.
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9: Checking those tides, and we are heading for a low tide of 2.86 metres at 12:51. And the weather forecast for today, smoke haze this morning, sunny and light winds in the afternoon, 31. The expected top in the city, 32 in the rural area, 33 degrees today in Katherine. Across the top end at the moment, well, those temperatures in Darwin sitting on 27 degrees. It's 28 in the rural area and it is 26 in Katherine.
26: Katie Wolf, covering the issues that are important to you.
9: Well, if you could hear me giggling a little bit, that was because in the break I was having a very impassioned discussion with Kathleen about the federal budget. And lucky it wasn't going to air because it was a bit inappropriate. A few inappropriate words used by me and the way in which the budget's going to impact, well, all the different generations. And Kathleen, you and I were talking just off air about why people might be voting for One Nation, and I do think that one of the reasons behind that, and this is what we were saying off air, is because people were pretty pissed about the federal budget. And it was like a real slow burn, the federal budget, where it kind of got handed down and, you know, they dropped a few announcements. So you always know a couple of things that are going to change. But then, you know, weeks on, we're all going, well, hang on a sec, that's impacting my life more than I thought it was going to. This is a whole taxation change in a whole lot of different ways. And the young generation have really picked up on that.
11: Yeah, it's the epitome of the devil is in the detail, isn't it? You know, it's such a massive document and so many zeros that it takes a while to kind of filter into people's understandings and how it impacts them. But I don't know, I feel like the federal government underestimated the younger generation of what they've had to learn and educate themselves in terms of growing their own wealth and setting themselves up. And I think a lot of the stuff that's in the budget is geared towards perhaps what people thought young people did, you know, 20, 30 years ago. Some of those issues around, you know, NFTs and trusts and shares and all the rest of it, of how young people these days grow their own wealth, It's really going to impact them.
9: And then you look at the boomers, the baby boomers, and I don't say that in a derogatory way. I mean, you know, that generation. And it's impacting them as well. People who thought, okay, well, I'm going to buy these couple of properties and then once I sell those off, I'll be able to live off that in retirement and I'm not going to be a strain on the economy for a number of years and then I might be able to get the pension or however they may have thought that they'd be able to manage things. And now they're going, well, hang on a second, what's the point in me retiring?
11: And people are being quite offended that they're kind of positioned in the light of being, you know, the boomer wealthy generation.
9: Yes.
11: And all of that is going basically set up to help their children and their children's children do better and to not be a burden on the economy.
9: Very, very good point there that you made, particularly about that not being a burden. You know, there's that generation that have done a lot of work to try their best to not be a burden to their children, to try to be able to live off, you know, what they've made and the taxes that they've paid over an astronomical period of time. So that budget, it's pissed people off, to put it really mildly.
11: And let's face it, more often than not, these people were rusted on Labor voters back
9: in the day, weren't they?
11: Yeah. They were the, quote, working class.
9: Well, and let's take a look at that, because that is the report essentially that's come out as a result of this most recent polling. So I'll just take you through some of it. So a severe voter backlash against the federal budget has upended Australian politics, driving One Nation ahead of Labor for the first time in primary support. So the latest AFR Redbridge Group Ascent research poll shows One Nation's primary vote increased by 4 percentage points to 31% over the past month, while Labor's primary support decreased by 3 percentage points to 28%. Now, Redbridge Group Director Cos Samaras said the two-party system most Australians grew up with was gone. He said the real contest, unless something changes by 2028, now runs between Labor and One Nation, and the coalition is a spectator in the stands eating donuts. Now, the coalition's primary vote dropped from 22% down to 20%. The survey of more than 1,000 voters taken between May 25 and May 28 followed the introduction of the budget measures that altered previous policies regarding capital gains tax, negative gearing and trust. Now, Redbridge Director Tony Barry told the AFR that the data indicated 63% of respondents now view the country as heading in the wrong direction. Now, the downstream effects of the budget and another interest rate rise is Labor have lost more vote share, but the coalition aren't the beneficiaries on a primary vote basis, with almost two-thirds of the electorate now saying Australia is heading in the wrong direction. That pervasive negative mood sentiment is fueling more anti-establishment support and a view among a growing cohort of voters that the answer lies outside the established norms and the major parties. Interesting stuff.
11: It is fascinating stuff. It really will be interesting because I think, you know, I mean, there's never necessarily a good time in politics to break a promise, given that, you know, Albo promised he wouldn't be doing exactly what he's done. They're probably just banking on the fact that they've got, you know, quite a significant win in the bag and hoping people forget. But history has shown voters do not forget when you break a promise and they punish you hard. And that's what it's turning out to be at the moment. So
9: yeah, it's going to be interesting.
11: Could have been a bad move.
9: Going to be very interesting indeed to see what happens. I tell you what, the text line's absolutely blown
11: it's
9: up on this one.
11: On a Monday morning.
9: Love it. When you get going in the mornings and text us about something that you feel passionate about. So we will talk more about that throughout the hour. But what's making news headlines this morning, Kat?
11: Well, locally, an operation in Katherine has seen firearms, drugs and drug paraphernalia seized by the Northern Substance and Intelligence Desk and Dog Operations Unit targeting offenders involved in the illicit drug activity and unsafe storage of firearms. A 24-year-old man will face court after allegedly returning a positive roadside drug test while driving and found in possession of methamphetamine. A search warrant at his property was undertaken and resulted in the seizure of seven unsecured guns and ammunition. NT Police is searching for a driver who allegedly struck a pedestrian and then drove off on Sunday. Just before 5am, a 30-year-old man got out of the car he was travelling in as a passenger near Mount Bundy, around 115 kilometres east of Darwin, and allegedly ran towards a moving car. The moving car, a black Ram truck, allegedly struck the man and didn't stop at the scene, leaving the man with non-life-threatening injuries to his right arm, left leg and head. If anyone has information or dash cam footage of the incident, contact police on 131 444. Very lucky man there. Mm. A group of youths have allegedly threatened a man with an edged weapon during an aggravated robbery in Casuarina. The victim was approached by the group of boys outside a fast food shop at around 1:15 on Saturday morning before the youths threatened him, demanding his car keys and phone. The group are accused of taking police on a pursuit in the allegedly stolen car before it was intercepted in Winelli. The driver attempted to run away but was taken down by a police dog. The boys, a 12-year-old, two 14-year-olds and a 15-year-old, were arrested and taken into custody. And Parks Australia has announced the Jim Jim and Twin Falls area will remain closed in 2026 while critical road upgrades are delivered. Kakadu was impacted by cyclones, resulting in substantial damage to the roads in the Jim Jim and Twin Falls area. And following engagement with traditional owners and detailed site assessments, TOs expressed their concerns for the safety of visitors to their country and have requested that the area remain closed until all road projects are completed. The upgrade works are scheduled to commence this month and are expected to be completed by December ahead of the region reopening for the 2027 dry season.
9: Kathleen, thanks for keeping us up to date with all things local news this morning.
11: Thank you.
9: It is just on 12 minutes after 11 o'clock. Now keep those messages coming. Let's head across and take a look at a few more of those messages on the text line. There's also plenty of emails coming through as well. Keep them coming. There's one here that says, I am absolutely voting One Nation. Also became a member. One Nation has the staying power and the strong policies. Policies that the Libs are now trying to make out. They have done them before. One from the whole Colk says, long time, no message. Stop listening because I just kept getting mad. The political parties are, in my honest opinion, just picking who lies to you and what they lie about. I'm firm in my belief that there is no such thing as an honest, good politician. If someone Mandami, I believe is how you pronounce that surname, from New York City ran, I'd be interested. Until then, Hulk, I thought he was like a full lefty. I could be wrong. Maybe tell me if I'm thinking of the wrong person, and I'll go and have a look as well. And please explain a bit further for me. There's one here that says, hi, Katie. Last week, they held early voting for the Chan ward, councillor's roll, yet everyone wanting to vote had to run the gauntlet of the same political party hangers-on shoving down how-to-vote pamphlets while I stood in the middle of the road at Rapid Creek Shopping Centre exit. So the council elections are now politically manipulated. The hip pocket now hit federally, state and territory, and now a third tier, says that one. Yeah, that does turn people off, doesn't it? Like, I don't mind sort of having to run the gauntlet. It's not a huge issue to me. I just say, no, no, no, I don't want any of the pamphlets. But it does turn you off, doesn't it? Particularly in an electorate like Chan, where I've no doubt, you know, particularly if you've lived there for a little while, you probably know some of the people for, you know, handing out how to votes, whether you agree with the political party that they are part of or not. And then once you're in that line, they're all acting like they're your best mate, not wanting to have a chat with you and wanting to give you their how to vote. So I'd be feeling exactly the same. There's another one here that says, low Chan ward voter turnout. We're all just tired of voting in Rapid Creek and can't eat any more election sausages. We've had federal, territory, by-election and local elections over the past few years. If only the Greens had just stayed in their job. That one from Anna, my personal cheerleader. cheerleader. Oh, she is too. She always gives me a nice cheer in the mornings if she sees me out for a run. Good morning to you, Anna. There's another one here that says, good morning, Katie and team. Federal elections for the last 20 years have not been voting for which candidate is best, rather which is the least worst. The country is fully cooked. It's Auntie Pauline and One Nation time, says Nat from the Burbs. There's another one here that says, I'll be voting One Nation next election. And Nathan Land, as I said, he's the president of the Country Liberal Party. He did message us a little bit earlier and said, Katie, the CLP are entirely independent of any federal party. We have association and or affiliation with the Liberal Party of Australia and the Federal National Party of Australia. We allow our federal representative to sit with these parties, but we're very much our own party, the Territory Party. That one from Nathan. Thank you for that clarification. One from David, and David says, hi, Katie. As a returned serviceman, I'm disgusted and appalled by this Albanese government. I serve with both Ben Roberts-Smith, VC, and Cam Baird, VC, posthumous. And he says, CGT, immigration, AUKUS mess, money sent to Islamic terror organisations. It's One Nation or no nation, says David. One here that says, I would definitely vote for One Nation. Their policies are more like what we used to have politicians aim for. The Labor Party has just lost it with everyone. They're just doing what they like and breaking promises all over the place. The LNP over the years has just allowed it to happen. And they've allowed lefty-type Labor people into their party. A good example of that was Malcolm Turnbull. So 1-4-0-N. So One Nation, I think that says. And look, like I said right from the outset when I opened the show this morning, I actually really do want to hear from you as to whether you are planning to vote One Nation at the next federal election. And if so, why? I think it's a really interesting discussion to have. And I'm not so naive or so stupid or so, you know, stuck in my ways to think, okay, you're only going to vote this way or you're only going to vote that way. In fact, I firmly believe that the large majority of people actually are swinging voters. Yes, you've got people who do vote one way. You may have voted for Labor your whole life, or you may have voted for the Liberal Party or the Coalition or the CLP your whole life. But then there's a huge portion of Territorians and Australians that, you know, that swing each election, whether it's Northern Territory or whether it's a federal election. And a lot of it is based on, you know, what those policies are and also whether you feel the people that have put their hand up are good for the job and whether they're going to do what they say they're going to do. Now, I think whenever a political party says that they're not going to do something and then they break that promise, there may be good reason, or they might feel like there's a good reason behind breaking that promise, but people get really annoyed with that. You get really annoyed if you feel as though someone's been disingenuous or dishonest. So I'm interested to hear whether you would vote for One Nation. If so, why? If not, why not? And look, I'm very aware that there's probably a lot of you listening this morning who may not vote for One Nation but might not feel the need to message in and tell me why you wouldn't. But I'd be interested to hear from you as well. That text line number is 0499 711 360. And I do want to be really clear. Obviously, this polling is on the national stage, so it's more your federal representation. And we know here in the Northern Territory that we have had candidates run for One Nation before. They've not been overly successful. I do think that a lot of the time it does matter in the Northern Territory who actually puts their hand up to vote, but it is also, it's about 1,000 people and it is post budget. So it is very much, that's been the direction of the poll. That's been, you know, I'm assuming some of the questions that were asked, they were probably, you know, pointed towards the federal budget and how people felt about the federal budget. But I do also understand that there's, even based on the messages that we're receiving this morning, there's certainly a lot of people who feel quite disgruntled with some of the ways in which you feel the country is moving. 8941 1049. You can also send us a message, 0499 711 360. But coming your way next, we're actually going to catch up with the Bureau of Meteorology.
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9: It is just after 11:20 and joining us live on the line from the Bureau of Meteorology, Jess Lingard. Good morning, Jess.
23: Good morning.
9: Jess, a lovely weekend, nice and cool, and it certainly lived up to all the expectations that you've given us on Friday.
23: It really did. In fact, many places across the top end did have their coolest morning since sort of August, September last year, so it was a wonderful weekend. Another cool morning again this morning, and we've got, I think, one more on the forecast for tomorrow morning before those winds, which at the moment are sitting as a nice southeasterly, so bringing up that beautiful dry air from the centre of the country, they're going to turn a little bit more easterly sort of tomorrow and Wednesday, and that means that we're going to see a little bit more moisture brought in from the Gulf of Carpentaria. So that's going to keep the overnight temperatures just a smidge warmer, and we're also going to see slightly higher levels of humidity in the air. Not to the point where it's going to start raining and feeling like the build-up, but definitely just a little bit higher sweat factor. As we get towards the weekend, we do see those winds returning to that southeasterly, so the drier, cooler conditions do return. So we've got four, sort of warmer days ahead of us. Today, though, beautiful conditions, not a cloud in the sky that I can see. Sunny and 31 degrees in Darwin today. Going for 32 degrees if you're in Palmerston or Howard Springs. A little warmer if you're in Noonamar, Berry Springs or Katherine today. All heading for a top of 33 degrees.
9: Jess, when you said over the weekend we had that beautiful cool morning, was it coolest on Saturday? And how low did those temperatures go?
23: It was coolest on Sunday morning. We dropped down to 17.9 degrees. Saturday morning was only 18.5. So it was significantly cooler for Darwin on Sunday morning.
9: I had a sleep in on Sunday. I missed out on the cool, cool weather.
23: Oh, no.
9: Oh, dear.
23: Maybe because it was so... the body felt like it could sleep longer.
9: Yeah, maybe. That is a distinct possibility. Oh, well, it sounds like we're in for a few warmer, you know, those days that are a little bit warmer, but it still sounds like good weather, Jess.
23: It absolutely does. Couple of clouds through this week as well, but beautiful sunshine and drier conditions for the weekend.
9: Mm. Hey, and is it the same situation for Katherine as well?
23: It certainly is, yes. So just a touch warmer, and because we've got that extra moisture in the air this week, some slightly warmer daytime temperatures, so warming up to about 34 degrees by Wednesday, but then cooling down nicely again for the weekend as those winds dry out.
9: Well, Jess Lingard from the Bureau of Meteorology, always good to speak with you. Thank you for your time this morning.
23: You're welcome. Have a great week.
9: You too. It is just on 26 minutes after 11 o'clock. The messages are going off this morning. Plenty of phone calls as well coming through. Kathleen's been stuck on that phone all morning by the look of it. Now, just taking you across to have a look at a few more of those messages, though, and I've got one here that says, "Hi, Katie, I've just received my lease renewal for my Bayview apartment and my rent has increased from $730 to $880 per week. That's a $150 increase. This follows three increases in the past 18 months, up from an original $640 a week. At this point, the increase feels excessive and unjustifiable. It's disheartening to be priced an original $640 a week. At this point, the increase feels excessive and unjustifiable. It's disheartening.

if they've ever been higher. But certainly with those rises, you can understand a rent increase to some degree, but that's an awful lot of money. So I feel for you, and I hope that you're okay. I hope that you're able to find somewhere else. Now, there's a message here. Good morning, Katie, regarding local and federal voting. I can't stand my local member, but I voted for him in Goyder because I wanted to see Leah as the Chief Minister. Sometimes you have to vote for the bigger picture and not for selfish reasons. And hearing the sentence, the former Labor government, every time that he's on the week that was, over and over again, makes my eyes roll back constantly and reminds me how I voted for the betterment of the territory and not myself. If there's a higher quality independent or One Nation candidate come next election, I'd happily consider swinging that vote, says that message. One from Dundee Ron, and Dundee Ron says, good morning, Katie and crew. I've now jumped the fence and I will vote for One Nation before the communist woke Labor Party, before we become a third world nation. That one there from Dundee Ron. Hey Ron, can you let me know how cold did it get out your way over the weekend as well? Dundee's always a little bit cooler, so I'd be keen to hear from you. Now, my next message, it's cut off a little bit at the end. So to whoever sent it, let me know what I've missed. It says, hello, Katie. I'd like to remain anonymous with this text. The nepotism and narcissism is also in local government as well. The regular change over of staff shows the issues, but staff have nowhere to go for help. The lies told to cover up these issues has gone on for long enough. People causing these issues at the top of these organisations all too often lack any education to keep their positions. So when they are threatened by others' education and experience, they turn to horrible tactics to staff so that they end up leaving as their complaints are never addressed. They're made to look like the problem, and the ones at the top play the victim and control the narrative to those both in the organisation and those outside the organisation. Now, that message did cut off. So if you want to give us some further detail, 0499 711 360. Now, Darwin Steve has messaged through and said, hi, Katie, fact check, please. The CLP being independent and the Territory Party, as they try to distance themselves from the Uni Party, might be worth checking with the Northern Territory Electoral Commissioner regarding this claim. Currently, there are five parties registered in the NT and all are federally registered. As such, there are no organic parties in the Northern Territory under the 200 local members rule as per the Act of 2004. That one from Darwin Steve. Now, We'll try and fact check that. But Kathleen's just pointing me to another message here. Hi, Katie. I've been a long time Liberal supporter, and at the moment it's terrible for them because they've been stretched far and wide as to what they stand for. So I will definitely be voting Conservative at the next election because this is by far the worst government I've ever witnessed. But the Liberals still, I believe, are on the right track. It just needs to be absorbed into the general thinking, and they still have time to do that. And believe it or not, Albo and his mates have it in them to be even worse than they are now. Hard to believe, says Stu. Stu, thank you for that message. And, look, I think it's an interesting and an important point to make as well. And that's sort of what happens, isn't it? That you end up with some of these bigger political parties, you end up getting pulled one way and the other and thinking that you need to go this way because you feel like you'll win some more votes when you sort of got to stick to what you know. I'm interested to know from you, Stu, do you reckon as well that the Liberal Party then going with Tony Abbott as their president, is that a move that you think might help them in some way to find their way again? I reckon it'll be interesting to see. Now, there's one here that says, good morning, Mixed Team. I live in units behind Nightcliffe Woolworths, and I agree, Nightcliffe residents are sick of the Litchfield Court site. However, since the new units were built next to the new police station and the Vinnie site in Coconut Grove, Nightcliffe is not the beautiful suburb that it once was. And the amount of drinking behind the BWS is ridiculous, not to mention the shouting and the screaming. I hate having my kids exposed to this behaviour just to go to the shop. Have a great day, says Dean from Coconut Grove. Dean, thank you for that message. Ordinarily, the Nightcliffe Woolies there is my local in terms of going and getting my groceries, but I haven't been there for a couple of weeks. And I'll be interested to
Well, that's interesting to hear that things are not great at the moment. I know that it's sort of

0: been that way for a little while, I guess, that bad antisocial behaviour around the place. And I'm sure that at different times it may be based on the time of day and, you know, whether people are drinking in the area or not. But it is definitely something that I've seen over a number of different visits to that area. Another message coming through that says, Katie, the public housing mob in our street in Karama have lived there for over 20 years and have been big time, allegedly, dealing drugs for the past 8 years. I love that you put allegedly in the quotations there for me. They appear to be doing a cracking business, got sick of reporting to housing and police, even the past three members for Karama, and nothing gets done. It's just not right. You are not the first person to tell me that you think a public housing tenancy near your home has people dealing drugs out of it and that nothing's done about it. Now, I don't know exactly what street that is, and I don't want to identify it anyway because I don't want any of us to be accused of, you know, doing the wrong thing. But I think that the point that you're making there is a really good one, and that is that you've got some public housing tenants, and I will say it again, it's not all. There are so many public housing tenants that do the right thing, that look after their properties, and that absolutely treat their home in the way that it should be treated. But there are others that make a mockery out of having public housing. And if you live in a street where someone's allegedly dealing drugs for the past 8 years and nothing's being done about it, that is just unbelievable. Now, Jody in Woodroffe has messaged in and said, Hi, Katie, I'm not sure if they're public housing, but there are a couple of units on Baldwin Street in Woodroffe where there is always trouble. Police in attendance, ambulances, yelling, screaming, excessive drinking. It's so bad. Being 44, female and legally blind, I'm very reluctant to even walk to the Woodroffe shops anymore. And I've been doing that since I was in high school, and now I rarely do. And Jody also says, by the way, I sent you an email a little while ago about One Nation. Please have a look at it. I will, Jody. Thank you. And thank you for that message. Scrubby's also messaged through and said, oh my goodness, Katie, regarding the culture of the Northern Territory Public Service, it hasn't changed for decades. Despite all the weasel words and the constant number of compulsory training courses, when you have an incompetent middle management nodding to upper management by squeezing lower levels, it isn't sustainable. Heritage workers leave, taking knowledge with them, and this adds to the vacuum, which adds to the stress for those left trying to cope. Then comes budget time, where savings have to be made, often by management not lifting positions, thus getting gold stars for cutting costs. It's a crazy self-eating snake. I'm glad I'm done with it, says Scrubby. Scrubby, thank you for that message and that insight as well. And there's been so much for us to cover off on this morning public service, in terms of housing, in terms of One Nation. There is still plenty more messages as well for me to read out, so I'm going to get back to those. One here that says, Hi, Katie. The concern regarding One Nation is that they will Americanize and trumpetize this nation too much, and that is the last thing we need, says that message. Thank you for that message. There's one here that says, Hi, Katie. Online gambling companies turn over $1.8 billion. Government gets approximately $1.9 million in taxes. This is outrageous. Leah Finocchiaro should be taxing online gambling companies. 40% tax gambling companies are making a fortune, destroying gamblers' lives and causing suicide all around Australia. One here that says, Boomer's got all the free stuff, free education, baby bonus, CGT, negative gearing, and voted to end all of that for Gen X and beyond. Oh, I don't know. I don't think I'd go that far. I'm not a baby boomer, but I don't know if I'd go that far. I'm sure a lot of the boomers that listen are going to message me and say, that's not right, Wolfie. There's another one here that says, I don't even know what that word is. I'm a lifelong anglophobic, Lakemba, pro don't know what, aka ALP. I'm an ex-veteran and small business owner migrant. The ALP is dead to me now. Strap me in. I'm voting One Nation next election, says that text. Thank you for that message. I couldn't quite work out what some of those words were. I apologise. I was like I was back in grade one learning to read again. Thank you for that message. Now, there's one here that says, I've been One Nation for 30 years, labelled everything under the sun. This is amazing. Makes me proud again. Do you know what I'll say for Pauline Hanson? And people will say a lot about Pauline Hanson, but what I will say for her is that she's been consistent and she's been resilient. And you could never take those two things away from her, whether you agree with her or entirely disagree with her. Her views have been consistent over the years. And, you know, that's probably something that's in her favour at this point in time as well. At a time when we feel like our politicians, you know, opinions sway with the breeze and change, you know, at the drop of a hat. Her views, whether you like them or loathe them, they have not changed. And she has, she's certainly been resilient. I mean, the fact that she's been around for the period of time that she has is pretty unbelievable. There's another one here that says, G'day, Katie. Finally saw my first drongo out here in the WA goldfields. So did you see a dingo or a dog or a hybrid mix? Love to hear from you out in the WA goldfields. Everyone's going off this morning. I'm loving it. Don't know whether it's the dry season or what, but Kathleen's just said they're just waiting on a DNA test about that drongo, whether it's a drongo or a dingo. I better take a very quick break and then we'll be back with some more messages.
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0: You are listening to 360, 18 minutes away from midday. And look, I don't know if we're going to get time to whip around the nation. Maybe I'll just take you across very quickly to politics, some of what's going on right now, because it's very much related to what all of you are talking about and texting about this morning. And One Nation MP Barnaby Joyce says Labor should bin the budget, adding that his party's dominant polling performance is an incredible honour. Mr Joyce also claimed credit for former Liberal Treasurer Peter Costello's One for Mum, One for Dad, One for the Country line to encourage Australians to have more children, and for former Liberal Prime Minister Tony Abbott's big new tax catchphrase. Now, the whole budget should be binned, he's told Sky News. He said, bin the budget. There you go. It's my line, bin the budget. And speaking on similar three-word slogans, Mr Joyce claimed credit for a new recent memorable coalition catchphrase. He said, I gave Tony Abbott the big new tax. That was my line. He said, so, you know, I was the author of that. I should claim copyright. That was my line. And just like One for Mum, One for Dad, One for the Country, that was also my line. I gave it to Peter Costello. He stole it because I was there. And Nat was. We had two kids and Nat was pregnant with the third. He goes, oh, you're going for a third. And I went, one for me, one for the country. Next time I heard it was national television and he was saying it was his. It's always easy to claim something in the aftermath, isn't it? Anyway, and does anyone care who said it first? I don't know. Let's head across and take a look at the text messages. Maybe you do care. Maybe you're going to message me about that. We'll wait and see. There are so many messages flowing through this morning. Now, someone, A from Palmo, said, hell yeah, Pauline for me. No one's listened to her all those years back. And she's been spot on the whole time, says A from Palmo. Maureen had called through and said her hubby and her are in their 80s. And the last 30 years they've been behind Pauline. They got a letter from her. And Maureen said, I found that she was the most honest politician I've ever come across, says Maureen. Now, another person called through and said, One Nation seems to be the flavour. Bring on Pauline. I'm voting for her as my parents and sister, down in Victoria. Labor is just making a mess of things. Somebody else has messaged through and said, the rich elite who control media in Australia, i.e. Sky News, are commanding you that you vote One Nation. The legion of useless idiots are obeying, says that text. Well, look, do you know what? We do our own thing here on Mix 104.9, and that's why I'm asking you who you're voting for and what you think of this latest polling, because I do want to know how people are feeling on that federal stage, particularly after the budget was handed down just a couple of weeks ago. Now, there's another one here that says, I'll vote for One Nation because this government's allowing all the people into this country and giving them benefits. I've got an 82-year-old mother at home and the government want to deport her. All the family she has is here. Why shouldn't we vote for One Nation? Should set up locally, knock both clowns aside and look after people. Where's the violence gone? It's gone up. Are they going to tell the truth? Another one here that says, hi, Katie, yes, I will vote One Nation in the next federal election. The Northern Territory may then get a look in as to actually being considered when making policy and decisions. The two major parties are taking voters for granted and treat us like Muppets. Now, another one here that says, good morning, Katie and Kathleen. Why would you vote for One Nation when you have their leader wearing a burqa in Parliament? And also, where is my aeroplane? That one there from Ball in Malak. Which aeroplane, Paul? There's another one here that says, oh, from Dundee, Ron. G'day again, Dundee, Ron. It says, hi, Katie. Saturday and Sunday mornings at Dundee was 16 degrees and this morning it was 15. I believe it was colder at Dundee Forest and Dundee Downs. Oh, beautiful. I'm going to head out to Dundee in a couple of weeks for a bit of fishing. Well, I don't know if I'll be doing much fishing, but the boys, the family will be. I'm not very good at it, but Ron, sounds like it'll be lovely. I'll definitely need to bring my jumper. Another one here that says, yes, Katie, nepotism and mates getting jobs are exactly what's going on. One primary school's managed to lose good staff and now have yes people and friends working there. They even have parents that have children at the school who have made complaints on contract working there over permanent staff who've been there for 5 years, disgusted the way long-term old school staff are being treated. No thank you when they leave, nothing. But you are a red flag because you ask questions and point things out. Principals are a clique of their own and have noses right up you know where. Once a parent starts, they trespass you, says that that message. Do you know, I was having a discussion over the weekend, actually, with somebody about different schools and the way that some of them, staff-wise have deteriorated a little bit or changed a little bit in recent years. So I'm interested in that message. I appreciate you sending that through. There's one here that says, tell Katie she's doing a great job and tell her everyone's going off because it's a full moon. I did note that last night and saw it still this morning, and you can imagine it makes me even crazier being a wolf as well. Kathleen's howling outside the studio. But she's a dongo. Stu's messaged and said, hi, Katie. Regarding as to Tony Abbott as the Federal Party president, I definitely believe he is a true Australian first and a great man that can give belief and direction to a good chunk of liberal thinking people. And I think that he will lead a revolution against the way the country is going, says Stu. Stu, thank you for that message. And I did ask you for that insight, so I appreciate you messaging back. Look, that's just about all we've got time for this morning. I'm just going to try really quickly to read these last couple of messages. So there's one here that says, hi, Katie. We live on Malden Terrace and I'm sick of people waiting out the front of my house while a friend scores from the house up the road. They sit and they wait with Bluetooth speakers going on, grog talk, and they leave grog and rubbish everywhere. And I am over it, says that one. Another one here that said, remember when Pauline wanted to put a 2% tax on everything, including lawn sales? We laughed at her then, but look at us now, taxed beyond breaking point. Having said that, still will never vote for One Nation, never ever, says that one. Look, there's another one. Katie, it's a full moon. The dogs are howling. There's so many messages this morning. Thank you all so much for for your company. Someone else has said, give us a howl, Wolfie. No, I am not doing that on the radio. Thank you all so very much for your company this morning. It's been a cracking morning. Love hearing from so many of you and getting your opinions on different things. And I think it's a really important thing to do. So thank you, everybody, who's messaged through this morning. We always appreciate your time. We'll be back again tomorrow morning, no doubt. Plenty on the agenda, as there always is. We'll catch you from 9.
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13: Hey there, I'm Jackie Lim. Home prices across the country have stalled with higher interest rates flowing into the market. New PropTrack figures show national prices were flat in May following a slight fall in April. Sydney and Melbourne led the decline, both down 0.2%. Senior economist at PropTrack Angus Moore says the slowdown reflects recent rate hikes with further soft conditions expected.
14: The reason that we're starting to see that softness in home prices is the fact that the RBA has already raised rates 3 times this year. That's weighing on borrowing capacity, on buyer demand, and that's starting to flow through to home prices.
13: SA is bracing for some wild weather today. The front has already battered WA with cyclone-strength wind gusts, flooding and widespread power outages over the weekend. Lana Cherney from the Bureau says the storm is coming.
15: We have damaging wind gusts to 90 kilometres per hour through central parts of the state, and those winds are going to increase later in the day.
13: Fresh documents reveal transgender and non-binary recruits joining the Australian Defence Force can now choose fitness assignments aligned with their gender. The documents via News Corp also show those people are barred from training under the AUKUS nuclear submarine program due to current US military policies and restrictions. Brazilian health officials are monitoring two patients for possible Ebola infections. If confirmed, they'll be the first cases outside of Africa since the outbreak began. And an Estonian slackliner has successfully crossed a 500-metre tightrope between Poland's two tallest buildings. The rope was suspended 180 metres above ground. Daredevil Juan Ruse crossed in less than half an hour. In sports, Socceroos coach Tony Popovich has settled on his final 26-man squad for the World Cup. Matt Ryan and Matthew Leckie named to play in their fourth cup. And the Giants have taken back-to-back wins for the first time this season, thrashing the D's in Alice Springs yesterday. The wins come at a cost, though, with Stephen Cornelio limping from the ground with a hamstring injury.
16: Didn't feel like he could play any further, and our physios were in that boat too. So that's disappointing. We've had a few of them over the last couple of weeks, so we need to dig in a little bit and work out why.
13: Coach Adam Kingsley there. That's the latest in news and sport.
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D-Ream taking us back to 94 here on Mix 104.9. G'day there. You've got Luke here. Happy Monday. Hopefully having a great start to your afternoon. Big show as always lined up. I'm going to be taking you all the way up until 4 o'clock because Duffy was away and Sarah was filling in on breakfast. So we've got plenty to talk about. We're going to be talking about a brand new, well not a brand new, a returning event happening here in the Territory over the long weekend. If you love your cars, you definitely want to stick around on exactly what's happening next Monday. Plus, we've got another chance for you to win yourself $10,000 here at Mix 104.9. Yes, you heard that right. I'll tell you how you can win 10K with us with our 10K cash track right after Bryan Adams taking us back to 83. Cuts like a knife here on Mix 104.9.

0: Some Bon Jovi, Bad Medicine here on Mix 104.9. We're giving you the chance to win a ton of cash, $10,000 to be exact. I mean, anyone would like that money at all. All you got to do is pay attention to our Mix 104.9 cash tracks. One song will play, just like a regular song, just like how Bon Jovi just played, randomly all throughout the day. It could happen twice, maybe, with the early birds, once with me and once with Sarah in the drive home, and you could be walking away with $10,000. All you have to do is, as soon as you hear that song, 8941-1049, I'll play exactly what song you're looking out for. This isn't your cue to call. Don't worry. No. This isn't a chance. This will play at a random point. It's Lunch Money Lewis's Bills. Because we all got bills we want to pay, and $10,000 would definitely pay quite a lot of those bills. So it's all thanks to the guys over at Total Weld. The guys have really gotten behind cash tracks. 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

0: Meatloaf's 93 hit here on Mix 104.9. It's a long weekend this weekend. If you didn't know, it is the King's birthday on Monday, so we do get that extra long weekend followed up by that short working week. There's not too many long weekends left, so you got to take them where you can, and there is a great event happening on Monday. I know there is quite a lot of car heads out there, people that absolutely love anything with a motor in there, and the All Ford Day is going to be happening this Monday. Yes, it's over at the showgrounds if you want to head on down to see some of, you know, the classic Fords, the brand new Fords. It is the NM Electrical All Ford Day. Plus, they've got plenty of entertainment there for the kids, and if you do own a Ford, and this isn't just anyone with an old Ford, like your 20s, your 30s, all the way up to your 90s, even your brand new ones, like your Ranger, bring it on down to the showgrounds, because I was actually talking to the guys who run the All Ford Club here in Darwin, and they said a lot of the newer gen cars don't really come into the competition. So if you do have a newer gen Ranger, any sort of Falcon or anything like that, you could take it on down and potentially win yourself some pretty awesome prizes. It is going to be happening at this Monday, and if you want a little sneak peek at some of the awesome cars, you'll see 7:30 out and about in the morning with the Roadrunner. I will be out and about with a convoy of some classic Fords out there, so if you want to see some of them, make sure you're listening in 7:30 in the morning on exactly where I will be. It's the MM Electrical All Ford Day happening next Monday, so a week from now. If you want to spend your long weekend looking at some amazing cars over at the showgrounds, you know the place to be.
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0: Bit of Will Smith here on Mix 104.9. We've got another big hour here at Mix, so make sure you're sticking around. I've got a couple of double passes to our brand new preview screening of Masters of the Universe. We are giving away next hour. Plus, Sarah's dollar drop does return this week with your chance at 250 Darwin dollars. I'll tell you exactly how you can win that and the best way to get the inside scoop on those 250 Darwin dollars right after this here on Mix.
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17: Hey there, I'm Jackie Lim. Pauline Hanson's weighed in on the latest polling that has One Nation as the most popular political party in Australia. They're ahead of Labor for the first time in the latest Redbridge poll with 31% of the primary vote compared to the ALP's 28. The One Nation leader telling the ABC she thinks she has the ability to lead the country but admits it's still some time away.
18: That's what the people want. If they vote for One Nation, I'm the leader of the party, I will automatically be in that position.
17: The federal government has been blocked from keeping key counter-terror documents secret by a royal commission. Commissioner Virginia Bell rejecting a bid to withhold cabinet material, ruling it's vital to the inquiry into the Bondi terror attack. The government had argued the documents should remain confidential, but the commission says access is needed to properly assess whether agencies were adequately funded and resourced. South Australia's battening down the hatches, damaging wind up to 100 kilometres per hour and heavy rain forecast for parts of the state as wild storms move across the country from WA. Almost 70,000 homes and businesses were plunged into darkness over in the west, while at least four flights had to be diverted. Virgin customers have until the end of this month to use travel credits dating back to the pandemic. Travellers were issued the credits for cancelled flights booked between April 2020 and July 2022. And Dua Lipa and Callum Turner are married. The singer and actor tied the knot over the weekend in front of a small group of loved ones in an intimate ceremony in London. In sport, more upsets at the French Open overnight. Women's number two seed Iga Swiatek going down to Ukraine's Marta Kostyuk, while Jakub Mensik defeated 11th seed Andrei Rublev to book his first quarterfinal appearance. And the Socceroos World Cup squad has been named with 17 potential debutants. Coach Tony Popovich has this morning unveiled the 26 players who will compete at the tournament later this month, including uncapped players Christian Volpato and Tete Yenghi. Volpato switched his allegiance from Italy to Australia just days ago. That's the latest in news and sport.
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0: That low tide of 2.86 metres was at 12.51 this morning. Only was about 5 minutes ago. So we're basically on our way to a high tide of 6.17 metres at 6.15 this afternoon. A sunny one with some light winds expected this afternoon. Right now, though, 29 in the city, 29 in the Rooler area, and 30 in Katherine.

some Benson Boone, Mr. Electric Blue on Mix 104.9. Hey, you can win yourself $250 Darwin dollars just by simply listening out to the radio on exactly where Sarah will be for Sarah's dollar drop. Now, I think you've heard about Sarah's dollar drop. If you haven't, head to dcra.com.au because Darwin City Retailers Association have gotten behind this one to help you get a couple more savings when you shop local here in the city. Sarah will be out and about once this week with $250 Darwin dollars. What's Darwin dollar? Well, it's a pretty good excuse for you to go out on a shopping trip because it's $250 you can spend within Darwin City. All you've got to do is catch Sarah. I actually have noticed recently on Darwin City Retailers Association's Facebook and Instagram, they like to drop a little clue here and there on exactly when and where Sarah will be. So make sure you're following them for Sarah's dollar drop. Your best chance at getting yourself $250 Darwin dollars. What a great band. What a great song. Taking us back to 85, a little bit of Dire Straits. Haven't really heard this one from them in a while. So Far Away here on Mix 104.9.

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1: And I feel as though that's kind of what happened, right? 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
2: 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What we're starting to see now is people coming out and saying it just won't work, and he's paddling away in his little creagle arguing that it will.
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0: Some fine young cannibals here on Mix 104.9. This Wednesday, we're heading off to the movies. If you haven't heard, we've got a brand new preview screening of an 80s classic. And when I say classic, I don't throw around the word classic very often. I usually use the word classic for your nice cars, your iconic tunes. But this is based off a classic 80s cartoon. You might remember this theme.
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0: Yes, Masters of the Universe is getting a brand new preview screening, and there's not that many days for you to call up and get yourself a double pass to our preview screening, but you're lucky because today I've got two double passes going to two lucky

listeners, all you have to do is call up on 8941-1049. Let me know who you're going to bring along to the movies with. What are you up to on your Monday? And you could be seeing this movie before anyone else in Australia. It's honestly so cool that everyone in Australia, even if they camped out at the cinemas for days and days and days, they wouldn't have seen this movie before you. So on 8941-1049, if you want to head along to the movies this Wednesday, this is one of your last chance to call up for Masters of the Universe, the brand new preview screening here at Mix 1049. 8941-1049, we'll be taking your calls right after a little bit of Post Malone and Morgan Wallen. I had some help. You want to help? 8941-1049, that's the number to call.

0: Some Post Malone. Honestly, one of the best artists I've ever seen in my life live. If you haven't seen him live, go ahead and see him. But we are heading to the movies this Wednesday for the brand new preview screening of this one.
1: By the power of Grayskull,
0: yes, it's Masters of the Universe. Does come out on Thursday, but on Wednesday, we're going to see it before anyone else in Australia. And there's not that many days for you to call up and get yourself some tickets. And Mary has done exactly that. Mary, what are you up to on your Monday?
2: Just having a day off today. Gone out for a bit of a nice walk this morning.
0: A day off. Well, I mean, next Monday is a public holiday as well, so you're really skipping the Monday blues. But this Wednesday, you've won yourself that double pass to our brand new preview screening. Who are you going to bring along with you to the movies?
2: I'm not sure yet. We've got a couple of visitors from Kununurra, so they might be coming along with me.
0: Oh, well, it's a very hard choice, but you've won that double pass. So congratulations, Mary, and I hope to see you at the movies this Wednesday.
2: Lovely. Thanks for that.
0: We've also had Kai call up on the line. Kai, what are you up to on your Monday?
3: Just working as usual.
0: Just the standard 9 to 5. What do you do for work, mate?
3: I work for myself, so I do a lot of telecommunication stuff.
0: Oh, awesome. I'm a working man. I love to see that. Hey, you've won yourself that double pass. Who are you going to bring along to the movies this Wednesday with?
3: I'll probably bring my missus. If she doesn't want to come, I'll probably, ask one of the kids if they want to come.
0: Make it a date night, and if not, you can make it a mate's night. It's either it'll be a good night this Wednesday, and congratulations there, mate.
3: All right, thanks, heaps. Appreciate it.
4: Hey, early birds, enjoy your weekend. You've got Duffy here. Sarah is actually filling in for both Dan and I on Monday. I'll be coming back from Alice Springs with so many stories about the footy down there. But we've got plenty giveaways. We've got Masters of the Universe. Get those tickets before our preview screening next Wednesday. And I've made it through 1 week by myself, early birds. I can't believe it. Very excited for a whole another one. Enjoy your weekend.
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0: Coming up to 2 o'clock here at Mix 104.9. Usually I do get out of the studio at this time, but Sarah, she did fill in for breakfast, so I am going to be taking you all the way up until 4 o'clock. And you can call into the studio anytime you want, by the way. 8941 1049. I am here all the way until 4 o'clock. I'm actually getting a call right now. G'day there, mate. How are you doing?
1: Good, good, good. Wasn't this the song we had to wait for?
0: Oh, no, it isn't the song. You want to listen out for Lunch Money Lewis, Bills. I'm not sure if I can. I got bills.
1: Yes.
0: Yeah, that's the song you're listening out for.
1: As soon as you hear that one.
0: Hey, I think it might be coming up in the next hour or two, so make sure you're listening out because it's $10,000 cash. You definitely want to listen out for that one, eh, mate?
1: Oh, for sure.
0: Yeah,
1: for sure. That'll come in bloody handy.
0: Yeah, exactly. Help pay off the bills, help pay off the mortgage, whatever you want. But make sure you're listening out for Lunch Money Lewis, mate.
1: No problem, mate. Thank you very much.
0: Hey, have a lovely day, mate.
1: Thanks, mate. See ya.
0: Bye. Yes, if you haven't heard, that is our Mix 104.9 Cash Tracks brought to you by the guys over at Total World. 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
10: Hello, I'm Makata Carr. A court appearance today for a so-called ISIS bride in Melbourne. She was seeking bail after being charged with travelling to Syria to join Islamic State. Her lawyer says she's highly traumatised and claims she does not support that organisation. Home prices across the country have stalled, according to PropTrack. Sydney and Melbourne led the decline, both down 0.2%. Senior economist Angus Moore says the slowdown reflects recent rate hikes, with further soft conditions expected.
11: The fact that the RBA has already raised rates three times this year, and we're probably expecting to see at least one more hike, that's weighing on borrowing capacity, on buyer demand, and that's starting to flow through to home prices.
10: A man remains in hospital in a serious condition after a fatal house fire in Melbourne. He suffered serious burns while trying to rescue his three-year-old son from their home at Werribee, but the boy couldn't be saved. South Australia is bracing for some wild weather. The front has already battered WA with strong wind gusts, flooding and widespread power outages.
12: We have damaging wind gusts to 90 kilometres per hour through central parts of the state from late Monday morning, and those winds are going to increase later in the day.
10: That's Lana Cherney from the Bureau. And an Australian tourist has allegedly caused tens of thousands of damage to a cafe in Vietnam. It's believed the man went on a 30-minute frenzy using a wooden chair to force equipment to crash onto the floor before smashing windows. The Socceroos squad for the FIFA World Cup has been announced. Former Italian Christian Volpato, who switched nationalities just 2 days ago, has been named, while Japan-born Tete Yenge will also make his national debut. Matt Ryan and Matthew Leckie have been named to play in their fourth World Cup. And star recruit Brandon Starcevic is set to make his debut for West Coast this weekend. The former Lion has played in the WAFL for 2 weeks after recovering from a hamstring injury.
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0: different voice heading into your 2 o'clock, as Sarah did fill in for Duffy this morning. She was over in Alice Springs. She was commentating the D's versus GWS game in Alice, and she will be back tomorrow on the Early Birds. And then same time, as always, I'll be on your radio from 12 till 2, and then Sarah will be driving you home from 2 to 4. But another big 2 hours here at Mix 104.9 before Jonesy and Amanda take off. That 10K cash track still hasn't gone off. If you don't know what that is, we are looking for one song in particular just to play like another normal song here at Mix 104.9. If you hear this song, this one doesn't count, by the way. Yes, Lunch Money Lewis's Bills. If you hear that one just playing like a normal song at Mix 104.9, make sure you've got us on speed dial because you could be in it to win $10,000. 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
10: 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I've been

And that is this weekend. Yes, the Greek Glenty Festival. If you don't know, the Greek Orthodox community of Northern Australia presents Greek Glenty 2026 this Saturday and this Sunday, celebrating Greek culture at Bicentennial Park on the Esplanade. It is going to be happening over the next 2 days. We're actually going to be broadcasting live over there on Saturday. But if you are heading into the free event down in the city, you want to call up on 8941 1049 because the Greek Glenty has given us a prize bag voucher that you can redeem at the festival, where you get a whole bunch of merch thanks to the guys over at the Greek Glenty Festival. It will be happening this Saturday and Sunday, all weekend long. Plus, it's a long weekend, so it's too perfect to be true. But if you are heading along to Glenty, you might as well call up on 8941 1049 and get yourself this prize pack. Again, thanks to the Greek Orthodox community. Free entry this weekend, and there is so much happening down there with a ton of culture, food, wine, dance, music, and plenty more. All you got to do is call up on 8941 1049 to get yourself a prize pack to this weekend's worth of Glenty. Some Nickelback right now here on Mix 104.9.

0: You know, I wish that this event was this afternoon, but it is happening this weekend. The Greek Orthodox Community of Northern Australia does present Glenty 2026 this Saturday and this Sunday. They are celebrating Greek culture over at Bicentennial Park. And on 8941 1049, we have got a prize pack to get along to Glenty this year. And Tay has called up. Hey, Tay, what are you up to this afternoon?
1: Oh, not much, just kid stuff.
0: Just that standard run-of-the-mill stuff. Well, this weekend is the Glenty. Have you ever been to the Glenty?
1: No, never been.
0: It's honestly so much fun, and I'm not just saying that because, oh, I'm on the radio. There is so much stuff happening over at the Esplanade. There's rides, there is plenty of food, plenty of dancing, and you've won yourself a prize pack which gets you a whole bunch of merch and also some great food down there. Honestly, try some of the honey puffs down there. You will not forget about them.
1: Oh, I'm looking forward to that.
0: Yep, it is this Saturday, and congratulations, Tay.
1: Thank you very much.
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0: Yes, that was the song to call up on 8941-1049. If you don't know what's happening, which it seems like half the NT bloody well already knows, it's our Mix 104.9 Cash Tracks, and you're going to be listening out for that song to get on the shortlist to win $10,000. Let's head to the phones.
1: Hello there, can you hear me?
0: Yes, I can hear you. Who have I got there?
1: Oh, hang on, I'm just out in Berry Springs. I'm just going to pull over. I'm so sorry. That's so typical. I'm driving and I'm put you on Bluetooth. Oh, my gosh.
0: Oh, no,
1: crazy.
0: No, that's all good. Who am I speaking with today?
1: Yeah, no worries. It's Brandon Graham.
0: G'day there, Brett. Well, you've heard the song, and I'm guessing you've called up because you want to win yourself $10,000. Is that right?
1: Yeah, of course. 100%.
0: Well, you're on the short list now, and you're one of the first people to actually call up, so you're right at the top of the bunch. Congratulations. $10,000 it drops into your account tomorrow. What are you going to do?
1: Oh, my goodness. I'm going to put it towards a house and I guess definitely a good little camping trip.
0: Oh, if you've got a plus one for that camping trip and you do end up winning that $10,000, you know where to find me, all right?
1: Oh, 100%. I know exactly. Yeah.
0: It'll be a hell of a camping trip. And you're on that short list. So best of luck. And hopefully you do walk away with that $10,000.
1: Yeah, no, fantastic. Thank you. I appreciate that.
0: 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It's all thanks to the guys over at Total World. They want to pass it on back to you, Territorian, so make sure you're listening into the Early Birds with Dan and Duffy, Long Lunch with Luke, and also your drive home with Sarah, because we've all got opportunities for you to win yourself that $10,000. All you got to do is listen out to Lunch Money Lewis. Hey, right after this, though, we're going to be getting to your news and weather here at Mix.
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18: Hello, I'm Michaela Carr. A court appearance today for a so-called ISIS bride in Melbourne. She was seeking bail after being charged with travelling to Syria to join Islamic State. Her lawyer says she's highly traumatised and claims she does not support that organisation. Home prices across the country have stalled, according to PropTrack. Sydney and Melbourne led the decline, both down 0.2%. Senior economist Angus Moore says the slowdown reflects recent rate hikes, with further soft conditions expected.
19: The fact that the RBA has already raised rates three times this year, and we're probably expecting to see at least one more hike, that's weighing on borrowing capacity, on buyer demand, and that's starting to flow through to home prices.
18: A man remains in hospital in a serious condition after a fatal house fire in Melbourne. He suffered serious burns while trying to rescue his three-year-old son from their home at Werribee, but the boy couldn't be saved. South Australia is bracing for some wild weather. The front has already battered WA with strong wind gusts, flooding and widespread power outages.
20: We have damaging wind gusts to 90 kilometres per hour through central parts of the state from late Monday morning, and those winds are going to increase later in the day.
18: That's Lana Cherney from the Bureau. And an Australian tourist has allegedly caused tens of thousands of damage to a cafe in Vietnam. It's believed the man went on a 30-minute frenzy using a wooden chair to force equipment to crash onto the floor before smashing windows. The Socceroo squad for the FIFA World Cup has been announced. Former Italian Christian Volpato, who switched nationalities just 2 days ago, has been named, while Japan-born Tete Yenge will also make his national debut. Matt Ryan and Matthew Lecky have been named to play in their fourth World Cup. And star recruit Brandon Starcevic is set to make his debut for West Coast this weekend. The former Lion has played in the WAFL for 2 weeks after recovering from a hamstring injury.
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21: Busy around the Casuarina shops as usual. Also the Stuart Highway, Woolburn weather, the Unbarama, McMinn Street slow in the city as well. And roadworks continuing through Trowell Road, Pera Drive, the Stuart Highway, Villeroy Road. 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
0: It left that low tide of 2.86 metres at 2.51 this afternoon. So we're on our way to a high tide of 6.17 metres at 6.15. A sunny one with some light winds expected for the rest of this afternoon and also tomorrow. Right now, though, 31 in the city, 32 in the rural area and 32 in Katherine.
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0: You might have just heard Lunch Money Lewis playing in the previous hour. Well, it is all a part of our Mix 104.9 Cash Tracks. And honestly, you want to listen to this one because you could win yourself $10,000 worth of Hold Hard Cash. Yes, you heard that right. All you got to do is listen out for this song exactly. No, you don't need to call up right now. But if you do hear that, just like another song playing on Mix 104.9 as you're going about your day, just like how you heard Robbie Williams there, you could be walking away with $10,000. All you got to do is call us, mix1049.com.au, 8941-1049. All you have to do is call up that number and you could be walking away with $10,000. You're placed on the shortlist, all thanks to the guys over at Total World. I mean, I don't think there's anyone in the NT that would refuse $10,000. And all you got to do is listen out for a song. And you're already listening to the radio, so you might as well keep that on speed dial. How great would it be to win $10,000 just because you heard some Lunch Money Lewis? I think I would play that song for the rest of my life. That would never get old. Hey, we've got some Paul Russell, Little Boo Thing right now here on Mix.
1: Let me tell you.

It's a very sad day in Australian music history, really, as we have lost one of Australia's most iconic voices. No one has died, but one famous rock star has announced he will never be able to sing again. This is after his ongoing medical battles. It's the one and only John Farnham.

0: Yes, the 76-year-old did announce that he is going to have to hang up the microphone for good with his ongoing medical battles. I mean, 74 years old, definitely a great age to retire at. One of the greatest Australian singers, musicians actually, just of all time. I put him up there with your Bon Scotts, all of your top-tier Aussie musicians. Well, John Farnham, hopefully you really do enjoy that retirement. It is such a sad day to hear that John Farnham won't be singing anymore, but it's a great day to think that we had so much great music from John Farnham and that now he can just rest and enjoy. Hey, right after this, though, we're going to be playing a little bit of Mumford & Sons and Elton John here on Mix.
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2: They know when it ends, and they know that at the moment there's actually not a transition plan. And I know that you've said that you know that the department's working through that, but we're looking sort of a month out, I guess you would say. Yeah, almost to the day, a month out. Yep. And if those staff aren't aware of that transition plan, what confidence can you give them?
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13: Busy around the Kesarinda shops as usual. Also the Stuart Highway, Woolda, Weatherly and Berrima. McMinn Street slow in the city as well. And roadworks continuing to Trowell Road, Pera Drive, the Stuart Highway, Villeroy Road. 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

0: New sensation, a bit of NXS taking us back to 88 here at Mix 104.9. Now, not that many people can say that they accidentally qualified for the Olympics. Well, one Ryan Smith over in America can say that he's probably the first person to ever qualify for something he wasn't trying out for the first time ever. Now, Ryan Smith is a cross-country runner, usually running around your 5 kilometers. That's the max he would ever do. He's a Division III runner in high school, but he did decide on a whim to sign up for a marathon. Now, previously, he had never run even a half marathon, let alone a full marathon, but he decided to give it a try, and he ended up winning the whole event. And not only winning the event, he also did get in with the qualifying time for the 2028 Olympic Games. He was shell-shocked at the end, having no idea that he did qualify for the Olympics, being a high school student, just on a random whim, deciding to run a marathon for the first time ever. I mean, it sounds like he's got a bright future ahead of him if that's what he's accidentally doing. Hey, we got some more tunes from Big Rig and Ed Sheeran right after this here at Mix.
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0: Time really does fly. That is 4 o'clock, and that is my time to get on out of here. Hopefully you've had a lovely start to your Monday. I mean, this time next week, we will be enjoying the third day of our weekend. It is a long weekend this weekend, so make sure you're staying through the working week, and make sure you're listening to Mix 104.9, because we do have your chance at winning $10,000 with our Mix 104.9 cash tracks. 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I'm going to be over at ARB in Pinelands with the All Ford Club, because the MM Electrical All Ford Day is happening on Monday. 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But that is my time, so
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16: Hello, I'm Michaela Carr. Now, question time this week. Does it mean the barbs aren't still flying between the government and the opposition over the controversial tax bill? The Treasurer, Jim Chalmers, has had another crack at the Shadow Treasurer, Tim Wilson.
17: He is prepared to weaponise a scare campaign full of lies against the very kind of changes that he has called for in the Parliament.
16: Labor and the Coalition are playing down a new poll showing One Nation's now the most popular political party. The latest Redbridge poll shows One Nation's primary vote is sitting at 31%, while Labor's on 28 and the Coalition is on 20. A poorly received budget and the high cost of living has fueled the switch. A so-called ISIS bride has appeared in a Melbourne court. She's asking for bail after being charged with travelling to Syria to join Islamic State. Her lawyer says she's highly traumatised and does not support Islamic State. The first sod has been turned on the new Brisbane Stadium ahead of the 2032 Olympic Games. The project has been dogged by protesters, with the Queensland Premier warning them not to get in the way of bulldozers. And an Estonian man has successfully crossed a 500-metre tightrope between Poland's two tallest buildings. The rope was suspended 180 metres above the ground. Juan Ruse crossed the distance in less than half an hour. The Socceroos World Cup squad has been announced this morning. Christian Volpato has been rushed straight in after making a shock announcement on Friday that he was switching allegiances from Italy to Australia. The 22-year-old's return means veteran forward Martin Boyle has been left out of the 26-man squad. And Brownlow medalist Matt Rowell is preparing for another battle with Lion Josh Dunkley this weekend when the Suns take on Brisbane. The Suns midfielder says he's expecting they'll be matched up for the clash on the Gold Coast.
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19: Looking good out there. Accident breakdown free. Busy though. McMinn Street with the city. The Stuart Highway, Wilder, Weatherby and Barama. Also busy. The Stuart Highway at Pinelands and roadworks to Trower Road, Perra Drive and Linko Road near the Palmerston Hospital. When a child is in hospital, Ronald McDonald House gives their family a community of support, warm meals and a place to rest. Because when a child is sick or injured, family stays. The early birds with Dan and Duffy tomorrow morning from 5:30.
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30: here. It's showtime.
31: Hello, Amanda, pinch and a punch and all that sort of stuff.
32: That's right, we're in June. Our May was enormous. Both my sons had a birthday.
31: Mm-hmm.
32: Harley and I had a wedding anniversary. And then on Friday, Liam had his post-grad graduation.
31: I saw the pictures. He looks great.
32: Oh, yeah, and it's such a great thing. So he has graduated. It's called It's a Master's of Physiotherapy. But it was the health department, mm-hmm. the health students who all had their big graduation. And in light of what's going on with Harley, you know, he's been hospital a couple of times. We have medical people who come to our home too. And I've got new respect for all that allied health, the nurses, the speech pathologists, the speech therapists. There's so much more than just, you know, with those ones about learning how to use your voice. It's about swallowing, because one of the things with those sort of ailments like Parkinson's and Parkinson's related things is the muscles between your esophagus and your lungs, that those muscles don't work properly. So you're at risk of food going down or of something going to the wrong tube and infections and all kinds of stuff. So people, the speech pathologists, speech therapists work on that, about how you swallow, how you eat, all those things. So I just was so respectful of this new cohort heading out into the world.
31: You give it up for the physios. You remember I had my motorbike accident. I thought I was definitely going to get surgery, and the orthopedic surgeon said, what we're going to do is fix this with physio. And so I saw Mark, the big Scotsman, and I said, will this be painful? And he said, oh, it will be painful. And he had me weeping. But look at this.
32: Yeah.
31: My shoulder's perfect.
32: Liam was
31: thrilled. With no surgery, but it was pretty intense.
32: Yeah, and same with when I fractured my elbow, all those things. My physio is amazing. But Liam also got his first letter, he said, from, because he's working in a clinic, from a surgeon saying, thank you for the work you've done. My patient no longer needs to have surgery.
31: Because contrary to what you hear about surgeons, they don't like to surge.
32: No, they don't.
31: Like a lot of times people go, oh, they just want to chop India.
32: No.
31: But more often than not, shoulder surgery particularly is so difficult because there's so many working parts.
32: Well, it's the same I found. I don't want to black cat your shoulder.
31: You are black catting every story I've said so far.
32: When I fractured my elbow, well, it was my story to begin with.
31: You didn't break your back and shoulder on a motorbike. What did you do? You're on the living room and you've, happened? You're tying on a surfboard or something?
32: Why do you do this?
31: I'm just saying.
32: No, I'm annoyed now.
31: Don't be annoyed.
32: You have no empathy for anyone else's medical situation. I fractured my elbow and you refuse to believe it.
31: I believe it. I've seen the x-rays. I haven't seen the x-rays, but I believe you because you told me.
32: You're such a dick.
31: Ryan, how was your soccer on the weekend?
0: We didn't play.
32: Don't talk to him, Ryan. He doesn't deserve our conversation because this is all about him. I started talking about my son's graduation and suddenly it's all about Brendan. I'm sorry I started a conversation.
31: Oh, come on. What's this going to cost me? Can we?
32: You don't know yet.
31: Well, congratulations, Liam. He is entering a well-regarded profession.
32: By Brendan Jones, and that's the main thing.
31: Well, the surgeon and the physio helped me out. I wouldn't be here today. And you, nor you, with your tragic accident that you had with your elbow. An elbow's terrible. It's terrible. No, really, it is.
32: Because this is what I was telling you when you were negating what I said.
31: I'm not negating.
32: Unlike any other joint in the body, works, it goes back and forth, like you know, you when you're enjoying yourself, back and forth, but also up and down. The bone moves in both ways. And so that's tricky.
31: Yes.
32: That's why they are big experts.
31: I do know my ass from my elbow.
32: Which one are you talking out of?
31: I've heard from physios that the elbow, when you do injury, that is the worst injury you can do.
32: Mm. Which is what I just said, but you've said it, and that's the main thing.
31: Come on.
32: Because I wasn't on a motorbike. None of it matters. Go on. No, say it. Finish that sentence.
31: We have an action-packed show today. You know what we have? Not only do we have
32: slides
31: Instagram
32: of your bike accident
31: making its return, we also have Ain't Nobody Got Time For That. You are going to win a Citizen Watch.
32: You certainly are.
31: And we can't do anything until we do the Fast Five. Why don't you join us?
32: We're going to play a couple of songs and my mood might have shifted by the time we return.
31: Come on, Friendy. We're literally 3.5 minutes into
32: the show. Don't call me Friendy.
31: Jonesy and Amanda driving you home.

0: Hello there, it's Jonesy and Amanda driving you home. But a big, big deal that young Liam has graduated and now is going to be a physiotherapist.
1: And it's interesting because Jack came along as well. Jack's 2 years younger. Jack is doing media and he's swapped from arts to media, and everyone who seems to be doing arts takes 100 years to graduate. And it's not as critical that you get your piece of paper as it is if you're a physiotherapist. No. You can't practice without that.
0: I think there's enough basket weavers in the world.
1: Well, I did the same course, so thank you. Would you like to start this show again?
0: And then, I think there's enough.
1: And then, but I said to Jack, gee, by the time you graduate, you know, I was making a joke. I said, by the time you graduate, it'll be on the space station. He said, yeah, there'll be a neural chip and we all just sit at home and imagine. Even he was in on the joke, which was a relief.
0: Well, there you go. Did you take him to town like you take me to town?
1: Why would I?
0: Why would you? Let's get into the Fast Five.
2: How fast can this thing go?
3: Faster than the speed of light.
4: Jonesy and Amanda's
3: Fast Five.
0: You're so much harder on me than your kids.
1: Yeah, because they don't bait me like you do. They're not a cheese grater on my face like you are.
0: Five questions. Can you go all the way and answer all five questions correctly? If you do that, Amanda will say.
1: Listen to the prize today. If you answer question five correctly, a $250 fuel voucher.
0: Woo!
1: Very handy.
0: Jane is in Belgrave.
1: Hi, Jane.
5: Hi, how are you going?
1: Very well. Do you think, I'm just going to ask you a question off the bat.
0: Okay.
1: Is Jonesy irritating sometimes and hurtful?
5: Yes.
1: Thank you. That's all I need
0: Jane,
1: to know,
0: Jane. What have
1: Jane.
0: I done to you?
1: Jane, here's question number one for you. According to the old saying, useful experience is grist to the what?
5: Oh, I don't know that one.
0: Oh,
1: so if you
0: Jane.
1: Heard someone say it's grist to the, what's the next word?
5: Nope. Sorry.
1: I didn't know
0: Thanks,
1: it
0: Jane.
1: Was useful
0: Thank you for
1: experience.
0: Your support. Courtney is in Yarra Valley.
1: Hi, Courtney.
6: Hey, how you going, Amanda?
1: On a score of, one, say a scale of 1 to 10, how irritating and annoying can Jonesy be?
6: On a scale of 1 to 10?
1: Mm-hmm. 10 being the most, 1 being not much.
6: Yeah, look, I'd play, let's just meet in the middle at 5, I think.
1: You're a good
0: Actually,
1: woman,
0: I'm happy
1: Courtney.
0: With that. I can live with 5.
1: I'm happy with 5.
0: 5's pretty good.
1: According to the old saying, useful experience is, quote, grist to the what?
5: Mill.
1: To the mill. What does useful experience in there mean, Ryan? I thought it was just grist to the mill means that it's fodder for information.
7: Yeah, but
1: or
7: it's
1: something.
7: Like a, it's a learning experience.
0: Mm. Right.
1: Okay.
0: Yes, yeah, so I always thought it was working hard.
1: So like, did I.
0: Nose to the grindstone.
7: Well, there's a little.
1: Explainer. Mm. How about I'll read that? Grist to the mill comes from traditional grain mills, where grist meant grain to the ground.
0: Yeah, right,
1: to
0: okay.
1: To be ground. But still, more grist meant more business. So the phrase came, anything useful or advantageous is grist to the mill.
0: Can you read out the meaning for nose to the grindstone for Ryan, perhaps?
1: Have you not heard that one, Ryan?
7: No, I haven't.
1: Haven't
7: okay.
1: you?
7: No.
1: It means you're working hard. I don't know why your nose is on the grindstone. Wouldn't have picked it.
0: Courtney,
1: ba-boom,
0: this is question
1: she
0: number.
1: Said to herself.
0: Is it you? That's you. It's the 1st of June. That's what it is.
1: My Courtney, annual greatness.
0: What is this sound, Courtney? The not-so-secret sound.
1: Duh. What's this sound? Oh, that's tricky.
6: That is tricky. Oh, it's autumn, so I'm thinking, oh, it could be leaves under your feet.
1: That's what it sounds like, but that's not what it is. I can see what it is, but
0: yep.
1: It doesn't sound like that to me.
0: It sounds perfectly like that to me. I tell you what we'll do.
1: Are we having an opposites day?
0: I could hear perfectly what it was. But have another listen. Hey, would you like to play the Fast Five? Bet you your life you would. Jonesy and Amanda driving you home.
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2: Fast Five.
4: We're up to the not-so-secret sound. Duh. We've got Armin from Glenfield. Hello, Armin.
5: Hello, Amanda.
4: Hello. Have a listen to this. It's not someone walking on dry leaves. Mm. What is it?
5: Oh, God. I'll take a stab in the dark. Spreading something on toast.
4: Yeah, it's spreading butter on toast.
0: There it is. Kind of specific. Are we sure it's butter that's being spread?
4: Well, let's listen again. Yep. I think it's spreading concrete.
0: That's butter. In 2025, dog owners in Argentina set a world record by gathering 2,397 dogs of what breed in a single park? This is a multiple choice thing for you, Armin. Was it A, Dachshunds, B, the Golden Retrievers, or C, Pitbulls?
5: Sorry, what was the first two?
0: Dachshunds.
4: There's Dachshunds, Golden Retriever, or Pitbull.
0: Or C, Pitbulls.
5: Sorry, what was the first two?
0: Dachshunds.
4: There's Dachshunds, Golden Retriever,

0: there no multiple choice for that?
1: No, there's not.
2: No, Armin, come on. You know this. It's right in your wheelhouse.
1: I don't know it. What do you mean his wheelhouse? Because he's a man.
2: What's happened to you?
0: Oh, sorry. What?
1: The question is, the new film, Masters of the Universe, centres on which iconic hero?
0: Iconic hero. Oh, my God.
1: Sorry, Armin.
2: Diana has joined us in George's Hall.
1: Diana, this isn't my thing, but it might be your thing. Masters of the Universe. Who's the iconic hero in this one?
3: Masters of the Universe. Is it Groot?
1: No.
2: No, that's Guardians of the Galaxy.
1: Look, what's the diff, really? I'm sick of them
2: all. There's a ginormous chasm of difference.
1: Really?
2: Danielle is in Taylor's Hill.
1: Hello, Danielle. Do you know who is in the Masters of the Universe? Who is it?
4: Yes, I do. It's He-Man.
2: Who
1: was He-Man?
2: He-Man was that big Nordic-looking guy with the bowl cut. And
1: Prince Valiant with his shirt off.
2: He looked like a blonde Prince Valiant.
1: And what does he do? What are his powers, being a he-ish?
2: Jemwei Rai.
5: To be honest, I don't know. I just know his arch nemesis is Skeletor.
2: Yeah, Skeletor. Remember the skeleton guy? We used to call Dad Skeletor before he got his teeth fixed. Oh, kids. He appreciated it. Danielle, question number 5. Danielle, you still there?
4: Yes, I am.
2: In which state did recreational skiing first begin in Australia?
4: Is it New South Wales?
1: It is.
2: It was, yeah.
1: In 1861.
2: Wow. So if someone would have just, it would have been someone from overseas, surely, a European nation.
1: Well, it says here that they were Norwegian gold miners introduced the sport.
2: Yep, and they would have got some wooden skis and just gone, off we go, down the hill.
1: Down the hill.
2: Danielle, what sort of car do you drive?
1: Get their teeth fixed.
4: A Kluger.
2: A Kluger. Well, $250 worth of fuel, that's you pretty much get a full tank out of that.
4: Yeah, pretty much. Thank you so much, guys.
1: Congratulations,
4: really
1: Danielle.
2: Congratulations, Danielle. If you'd like to register for Fast 5, jonesydemanded.com.
1: What a quirky half hour we've had.
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1: Lots of things coming up. There have been many dramas ahead of the 250-year anniversary of America. It's known as the semi-quincentennial. Crikey, it's hard to get on a coin. Emma Gillespie's going to break it down for us.
2: Jonesy Demanded, driving you home.

0: Hello there, it's Jonesy Demander driving you home.
1: My husband Harley was born in New Zealand, but when he was only two, he went over to England with his family and came back again when he was about 17 before coming to Australia. But they were always about to go back, so he was always a New Zealander in England. And he used to go and watch the cricket. He'd watch New Zealand play England. And he always had this dream that someone would be injured and the call would go out, is there a New Zealander in the crowd?
0: Mm.
1: The equivalent of this happened for someone in Sydney over the weekend. There was a concert, the Sydney La La Land concert. I haven't seen La La Land, have you, Brendan?
0: No.
1: No, it's Ryan Gosling, Emma Stone. Have you seen it, Ryan?
2: Yeah, it's a great film.
1: Yeah, and it's a big musical.
0: Mm.
1: And so in the middle of this incredible musical production, something went wrong and the conductor said this.
3: He's gotten sick. The keyboard. The keyboard. Anybody like an amazing sight reader? You can sight read? Sight read? Okay. You want to join us?
1: A university student called Sterling Nasser was urged by his friends to volunteer, saying, you can do this.
0: Up you go.
1: He put up his hand. He learned he was going to be playing the celeste, known as a bell piano, for the very first time. He hadn't played that before. But he kind of made it his own. It was amazing.
0: He's doing it.
1: He said he looked at the music on the page and he thought, I'm not going to be able to sight read this. So he said, I'm just going to wing it. I'm going to completely improvise. And he did. He imagined improvising was what Ryan Gosling's La La Land character would have wanted him to do.
0: This
1: so he's channeled it and had that incredible experience.
0: What a dream. I used to, when I was, played drums, I would always imagine that I'd be called up to play the drums.
1: What venue would it be? Wouldn't it be Opera House?
0: No,
1: some busker has a spew.
0: It'd be any gig and the drummer. Suddenly the drummer's unwell.
1: Is there a drummer in the crowd?
0: Is there a drummer around?
1: Brendan, stay where you are.
0: You know, it's one of those moments,
1: yeah,
0: isn't it?
1: Yeah, incredible.
0: Remember that time we used to do the backyard jams and we'd get a famous artist in someone's backyard and we had Leo Sayer. Do you remember that?
1: They would play music. They wouldn't just go into their backyard like a weirdo.
0: Well, it'd all be organised tickety-boo. Yeah. We'd show up, but we had like heaps of people.
1: Yeah, and Leo Sayer.
0: Leo Sayer, and we're sitting there and I'm going.
1: Suburban backyard.
0: I said, that drummer is amazing. And Leo said, I didn't bring a drummer.
1: No, it was a guy whose house it was.
0: He just set up a kit.
1: Yeah, he just set up a kit and played along with them. And then, but remember also we did one with the Finn brothers, I think. Yeah. And as soon as they'd stopped, the guy himself took over and started playing himself.
0: What about James Rain when we did James Rain? He's up there performing in someone's backyard.
1: In front of just 50 friends of the person who owns the house.
0: And then someone heckled him.
1: Yeah. It's a quirky time.
0: James goes, who's, you guys wanted me here. Get off.
1: Would anyone like to be a heckler? Is there in the crowd who can be a heckler today?
0: Get off. Emma Gillespie, that's entertainment. Let's talk about the 250th year anniversary of America, known as the semi-quincentennial.
1: That old thing.
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6: Jonesy and Amanda. 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

0: It's Jonesy and Amanda driving you home. Emma Gillespie from the Daily Oz is here and we are ready for our download.
1: Hello.
2: Well, hello. Once again, we are talking about US President Donald Trump struggling to find musicians who will agree to perform at his events. This is a long-running theme of Trump's current presidency, his previous administration, but this one is all about the 250th anniversary of American independence. So I don't know if you've seen this massive Freedom 250 concert that's been discussed for the last few months. Trump actually signed an executive order last year to establish a task force to provide what he's called a grand celebration worthy of the momentous occasion of the anniversary. But now there are questions about whether or not this concert is even going to go ahead because of the sudden exits of several artists who were booked for the event. So it was meant to play out in a few weeks' time on the Mall, the National Mall in Washington, D.C., dubbed as this Great American State Fair, supposed to be a party for the ages, including 16 days of celebrations, concerts, pavilions, fairground rides, flyovers. There's going to be a UFC fight on the White House lawn. There's going to be an IndyCars special Grand Prix through DC. But within 48 hours of this lineup being announced, it's become one of the most chaotic entertainment stories of the year. We were promised the Commodores, Flo Rida, Poison, Milli Vanilli, Vanilla Ice. But before the ink was even dry on this announcement, they started dropping like flies. We had Young MC, who sung Busta Move, the 1989 hit, who's walked back their participation, the Commodores, country singer Martina McBride, then Bret Michaels from Poison. Oh. He cited safety concerns on top of the political controversy. And by the end of the weekend, 7 of the 9 acts had pulled out.
1: Can I guess who's left? Is it Kid Rock and Scott Baio?
0: Yeah.
2: Flo Rida is left.
1: Oh.
2: Vanilla Ice is left.
0: Oh, okay. What about Three Doors Down? They're big supporters.
2: Well, I'm surprised because Kid Rock has always been a big supporter, so maybe he'll get the emergency call up as he has.
0: So hang on, he's not performing.
2: Not yet. Well, I'd say he'll probably be there.
0: I thought he'd be a shoo-in. Mm. I thought he'd be straight up.
2: It will shock you to hear that Trump hasn't taken the rejection well.
0: No.
2: He took to Truth Social. He called the artists, quote, overpriced singers who nobody wants to hear, whose music is boring and yet who do nothing but complain. He floated replacing them with himself.
1: No.
2: He's called himself the number one attraction anywhere in the world. My favorite bit, someone who draws bigger crowds than Elvis in his prime.
1: Oh, wow. This is a very interesting time. America celebrating being 250 years of independence.
0: And it's a big deal.
1: It is a big deal, but it's a time of reflection for America because looking at how do they define themselves? Who are they? Not just through the prism and the lens of this administration.
0: There you go.
1: It can't just be, here's our history, it's Kid Rock.
0: M, thank you.
1: Watch this space. Thank you, Emma.
2: Thanks, guys.
3: Okay, your download is complete.
0: Just on that, Milli Vanilli, isn't one of them dead and the other one mimed?
1: Yes. And even the survivor has backed out.
0: And they've pulled out. Coming up, a chance to win a Citizen Atessa watch. It's an all-singing, all-dancing watch.
1: Valued at $3,000.
0: We have all the details coming up. Jonesy and Amanda driving you home.

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2: Oh my gosh, I'm getting a call out. Let's put them straight on air. Hello, who have I got?
3: You got Scotty, your royal hotness. How are you?
2: Good, Scotty. You're live on air right now.
3: 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Good on you.
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3: 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Dan is so yesterday, isn't he?
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11: Hello, I'm Michaela Carr. Caught today for a so-called ISIS bride in Melbourne. She was seeking bail after being charged with travelling to Syria to join Islamic State. Her lawyer denies she's involved with the organisation and says she is highly traumatised. The war of words over the government's controversial tax bill is continuing between the Treasurer and his coalition opposite. Treasurer Jim Chalmers has taken aim at the Shadow Treasurer Tim Wilson, this time over his claim that about 85% of young people have shares.
12: He's lying about that as part of this desperate scare campaign against these sensible changes and sensible reforms.
11: Pauline Hanson admits she's shocked at the latest polling showing One Nation has overtaken Labor as the most popular political party in Australia. The One Nation leader telling the ABC she does believe she has the ability to become Prime Minister.
0: I'm actually a bit shocked by it, actually, to tell you the truth. To have that result, look, I know this is what I've been working towards all my political career.
11: A three-year-old boy has died and his father remains in hospital in a serious condition after a house fire in Melbourne. The man suffered serious burns while trying to rescue his child from the home in Werribee. And a group of G-Bang palms, which have been growing in Darwin for decades, are flowering for the first and only time. The trees are monocarpic, which means they only flower once and will die soon after dropping their fruit. West Coast is said to be boosted by star recruit Brandon Starcevic, who's likely to be available this week. The former Lion was among the best for Peel Thunder in the WAFL at the weekend. The Eagles are full of confidence after last night's win over Essendon and take on Port Adelaide this weekend at Optus Stadium. And in tennis, women's number two seed Iga Swiatek has had a shock loss at the French Open. There was better news for Alexander Zverev. He's breezed into the quarterfinals at Roland Garros.
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13: Well, looking good for Monday afternoon. No accidents or breakdowns. Busy though, Vanderlyn Drive, Fleetwood Road, McMinnville Road, Amy Johnson Avenue, the Stewart Highway, Boulder, Weatherly, the Unbarama, McMinn Street, slow in the city at the moment as well. Roadworks continuing to Trow Road, Para Drive, at the Stewart Highway and Villeroy Road. 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Because when a child is sick or injured, family stays. 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
5: Exciting news for you this 1st of June. Every day, a limited edition Citizen Atessa watch worth over. Ask me how much it's worth.
6: How much is it worth?
5: $3,000.
6: It is a beautiful watch. Jonesy and I have been perving at it all morning.
5: It's a great watch. You were wearing it before.
6: I was. It can be unisex. It's big and chunky just the way I like them.
5: You look good on it.
6: I look good on it.
5: You look good on it.
6: But it's a man's watch, I think, but it's unisex.
5: Well, it's
6: I like
5: a man's
6: a
5: world.
6: Watch.
5: But is it without a woman? Sort of covering all bases there, aren't I? Anyway, if you'd like to be a part of this, why don't you play Ain't Nobody Got Time For That?
6: The way this works is we're asking you for what you don't have time for, mm-hmm. the things that just give you the irrits pretty much. I had an example of this over the weekend.
5: Go on.
6: So I parked at our local shops, and I'll show you the photo, Brendan. Mm-hmm. So I parked, the dog and I got out, went for a meander.
5: Yeah, right.
6: What?
5: I just like the idea of you and your dog just getting out.
6: Of course. And we went down, bought a coffee, came back.
5: Oh, okay.
6: So the front of my car is butted right up against the
5: barrier. You're right on the,
6: But look at the back. I come back out.
5: Little Deliveroo.
6: One of those delivery drivers, a little Uber Eatsy person, has parked in my space.
5: It's gone too far.
6: I'm still within my white lines, but he's parked within my white lines.
5: You could have moved that scooter quite easily.
6: I'm not going to move a scooter. I'm not going to do that. I stood there for about 10 minutes waiting for him.
5: 10 minutes.
6: And he's on the other side. Then I could see a guy in high vis and a helmet going through his phone on the other side of the road. And I
5: go,
6: is this you? And he just completely ignored me. Finally, he looks up, comes over, and just didn't make any eye contact, got on his bike and went off.
5: Were you fuming?
6: I was fuming because he was in my car spot within my white line.
5: Yeah, I do.
6: And I couldn't get out. I was trapped.
5: Hope he wasn't delivering any dairy products. You would have spoiled all those goods with your stink eye.
6: I hope that's a sentence I never hear again.
5: Well, anyway, Ain't nobody got time for that.
6: That's what we're looking for, are things that I don't have time for that. I don't have time to wait for an Uber delivery driver to come and pick up his bike.
5: To be a part of this, you just have to register. JonesyDemanda.com.au. Already people over the weekend have been registering.
6: We will pick out our favourite just for today. We're going to do this all week and someone's going to win a $3,000 watch.
5: We have three finalists coming up next. It's Jonesy and Amanda driving you home.

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0: remember where I was when that happened.
1: There was a house fire, wasn't there? Yeah, and she said, I've got bronchitis.
0: I thought someone was barbecuing.
1: Ain't nobody got time for that. So we're asking you, what don't you have time for?
0: But
1: like,
0: yeah.
1: And here we are doing
0: no,
1: the
0: no,
1: same.
0: We're back because it's the right time for it. Every day, a limited edition Citizen Atessa watch worth over $3,000 as modelled by Amanda right now. 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We want to hear, what is it that you don't have time for? And we'll deem which one's worthy, and they will win the watch. Amanda, just before you said...
1: What?
0: About the guy that parks behind your car.
1: Oh, yes, that's right.
0: Well, I got to throw chalk at you.
1: An Uber delivery driver on his little bike parked in my car space. The front of my car was blocked because I was at the front of the... next to a wall. Behind me, he just parked between me and the end. Look, you're so bored.
0: No, I'm not bored. I'm listening. That's my shrewd listening face.
1: You know, within my space.
0: Yeah.
1: I couldn't get out. I could not get out.
0: As a motorcyclist, I never cramp a car's style when it comes to parking. I'll just say that. We have our three finalists
1: for the day,
0: today.
1: We've asked you to tell us online at jonesyandamanda.com.au.
0: First up.
1: Melissa. She says she doesn't have time to get her chin hair lasered, so she used her tweezers. But her eight-year-old daughter caught her, went to school and told the teacher that mummy is growing a beard. Ain't nobody got time for that.
0: Ain't nobody got time for that. Who's next?
1: Stephen. He said, I don't have time for people in shopping centres who are on their phones getting in people's way. Ain't nobody got time for that.
0: I got no time for that, you moseyers. And finally.
1: Melanie. She doesn't have time for her hubby scrubbing and polishing ritual for his muddy golf club in our kitchen sink.
0: What, just one golf club in
1: Ain't
0: the sink?
1: Ain't nobody got time for that.
0: Well, who do you like out of those three?
1: I think today's winner.
0: There can be only one.
1: And it's Melanie.
0: Melanie.
1: Hi, Mel.
2: Hi, guys.
0: Melanie Nupway.
1: You've won the $3,000 Citizen watch.
2: Oh, my gosh. Guys, I feel like this is so amazing because I'm a golf widow, like many others. So my hubby is off playing golf most weekends while I'm left at home with the kids, you know, dealing with all the fun things that mums deal with. But not only that, he has to come home and then scrub the muddy clubs in the kitchen sink.
1: Yuck.
0: Is it all like, of his clubs, Melanie?
2: Oh, yeah, I reckon. It's most of them. It takes an hour. So,
1: oh,
2: yeah.
1: Wow.
0: Somebody gets his wood in there.
2: Like grass in the sink, mud, and, you know, then using the tea towels. The kids are screaming because they want their dinner. And I'm just like, oh. Seriously, like, surely I'm not alone in this, but, you know, a
1: it's
2: constellation tribe.
0: Yeah, maybe you can
1: watch,
0: wear
1: Melanie.
0: That watch, Melanie, and you could say, hey, what time is it, mate?
2: Yeah, is it me that needs the watch or is it him? I don't know, but, guys, that is phenomenal. Thank you so much.
0: Melanie, congratulations. You have won the Citizen Atessa Super Titanium Excellence Japan-made precision powered by Eco Drive Innovation and other words, but it's a bloody good watch.
1: Thank you. Okay, the orchestra, thank you. We'll give another one away tomorrow.
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0: It's Jonesy Demanda driving you home.
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0: just might.
1: Hello there, it's Jonesy and Amanda driving you home. Good afternoon to you.
2: I was talking earlier about how my eldest son Liam graduated with a Master's of Physiotherapy.
1: That's a big deal.
2: The ceremony was on Friday. It was just fantastic. But you know the person...
1: Will he get a little plaque?
2: Not a plaque, but he gets a little,
1: A shingle?
2: Well, no, I guess not, but he did get...
1: What about one of those triangle-shaped things, that you put on your desk?
2: Well, he doesn't have a desk. He works within a clinic and uses different rooms within it. So, because I asked him if he's going to put his... I guess it's a citation, his degree. What it is, his degree.
1: Yeah, he gets his degree. Well, in a frame behind him.
2: No, but he won't put it in a frame because a whole lot of different people use that same room.
1: Oh.
2: When you go to the physio...
1: My physio, he's got all his degrees up on the wall.
2: Was it his own practice?
1: Yeah.
2: Well, Liam doesn't own the practice yet. He only graduated on Friday.
1: Come on. What's the kids say? What a slacker. Hurry up, mate.
2: What a slowpoke. But the person who I thought was the most impressive person in the room on that day, not my son, it was the person who pronounced all the students' names.
1: Oh, yeah.
2: That's a hell of a job, and they did an incredible job.
1: No problems.
2: There's lots of different nationalities, pronunciations, languages, and they were brilliant.
1: Mm.
2: Which reminded me of this story that was on the news just a couple of years ago.
3: Thomas Jefferson University is apologizing for one of its graduation ceremonies. During the commencement yesterday, several names were dramatically mispronounced.
2: So I'll tell you what the names were, and then we'll hear how this woman tried to strangely phonetically pronounce them and stuffed it up.
1: Mm-hmm.
2: This name is Maeve Elizabeth Rostowski.
4: Maeve Lee Zubeth Rostowski.
2: Mm-hmm. Congratulations.
1: Well done.
2: Molly Elizabeth Camp. That's pretty straightforward.
4: Malena Zubeth Camp.
2: Malena Zubeth Kopp. That's how that came out. Her name was Molly Elizabeth Camp. Right. And who do you think she's trying to call across the stage here?
4: Thomas. Thomas.
2: His name was Thomas. She'd even bother with the surname. She just sort of gave up.
1: It's like Mr. Garvey. Remember Mr. Garvey? Key and Peele.
2: Yeah.
1: Can we play it, Mum?
2: Let's do it.
5: All right, listen up, y'all. I'm y'all's substitute teacher, Mr. Garvey. I taught school for 20 years in the inner city. So don't even think about messing with me. Y'all feel me? Okay, let's take a roll here. Jay Quellen. Where's Jay Quellen at? No Jay Quellen here? Yeah.
6: Do you mean Jacqueline?
5: Okay, so that's how it's gonna be. Y'all wanna play? I've got my eye on you, Jay Quellen. Balake. Where is Balake at? Yes, sir.
7: My name's Blake.
5: Are you out of your goddamn mind? Do you wanna go to war, Balake?
7: No.
5: Because we could go to war.
7: No.
5: I'm for real. Now, Aaron, where are you? Where is Aaron right now? No Aaron, huh? Well, you better be sick, dead, or mute, Aaron.
8: Here.
5: Oh, man. Why didn't you answer me the first time I said it, huh?
8: Huh?
5: I'm just asking, I said it like four times, so why didn't you say it the first time I said Aaron?
7: Because it's pronounced Aaron?
5: Son of a bitch! Get out of my goddamn classroom before I break my foot off in your ass!
2: So good.
1: Never gets old.
2: Well, let's do this. Mm-hmm. The tribal drum is going to beat four. They botched my name.
1: Like it.
4: Thomas.
1: I like Tom Moomey.
2: They botched my name. What have you got?
1: It's Jonesy and Amanda driving.

0: Hello there, it's Jonesy Demander driving you home. It's Monday, the 1st of June.
1: Of Jones.
0: 1st of Jones.
1: Wow, you've gone full Trump. You're renaming the calendar.
0: I'm going to start doing the dance. Because once you start doing the dance, it's pretty easy, really.
1: Yeah, it's not a complicated dance.
0: It's not a complicated dance.
1: We were talking earlier about my son's graduation and how impressive it is when they read all those names. They were absolutely perfect. Well, it sounded to me like they were. But what about this woman at the Thomas Jefferson University at a graduation ceremony? This name is Maeve Elizabeth Brostowski.
2: Maeve Lee Zubeth Brostowski.
1: Yep. This one is Molly Elizabeth Camp.
2: Marlena Zubeth Camp.
1: This, well, have a listen. Who do you think this might be?
2: Thomas.
1: That was Thomas himself calling out his own name from side of stage.
0: The tribal drum is beating. They botched my name.
2: Thomas.
0: Come on.
1: Hello, Bridget. Has someone stuffed up the name Bridget?
3: Yeah, so about 15 years ago when I was a waitress, I had a name tag and they read it out as Brigetti.
0: Brigetti.
1: B-R-I-G-E-T-T-E, like spaghetti.
0: Were you serving spaghetti?
3: Yeah, well, no. It was just at a pub and it stuck with me for years that now my friends call me Brigetti.
0: Brigetti, yeah.
1: Are you happy to be called Brigetti?
3: I mean, I'm Italian, so it kind of fits.
0: It works out okay. You know, I worked with a guy down the snow and his name was Paul and the printer said put it as Pavel.
1: So and he was always then known as Pavel?
0: He just became known as Pavel. He was like a and he pretended to be a Swedish ski instructor.
1: Yeah, I'd bet.
0: Which I think paid dividends, if you know what I mean.
1: But that Dymo labeler has a lot to answer for.
0: Thank you, Bridget, or Brigetti. Cindy has joined us.
1: Hi, Cindy. Who stuffed up what?
4: Oh, throughout high school and throughout my whole life until I got married, my surname was Bronner, and everyone always called it Boner. When I got divorced, I kept my married name because I didn't want to go back to that name.
1: Do people deliberately say Boner or their eye just saw Boner?
4: They just saw Boner.
0: and you didn't want to go back to Boner.
1: No, so you married your first boyfriend to get rid of it. Thank you, Cindy.
0: Well done, Cindy. Kate.
1: Hi, Kate. What have you been called?
0: That's hard to muck up.
5: Oh, Jonesy and Amanda, I have been called Fluffy the cat by my own mother. So she was in a state of, I don't know, it was the 80s. She was probably hot cooking dinner for a bunch of us. And she turned around looking for a spoon. And I got, Thomas, Bridget, Kate, Fluffy, damn it, Kate.
1: And did your siblings hear that?
5: You know what? I was the only one at home. Even the cat wasn't inside.
0: Hey, Fluffy.
1: Fluffy. Wow. You know. Please. At least I've never mentioned the dog's name when I'm trying to call out the children.
0: That's when you get into that rage.
1: Yeah.
0: You're yelling out everyone's name.
1: Yeah.
0: It's Jonesy Demander driving you home.
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21: Hi there, I'm Rana Hussein. Another big name is out of the French Tennis Open. Six-time Grand Slam champ Iga Swiatek has been eliminated, going down to Ukrainian Marta Kostyuk in straight sets. The Adelaide Thunderbirds remain on top of the Super Netball comp after thumping the Vixens by 19 goals last night. In the earlier game, the Swifts beat the Firebirds 68-62. Mary Fowler's Man City has won the Women's FA Cup, downing Brighton 4-0 this morning. And Australia has won the Rugby Sevens World Series event in Spain, downing the USA by 13 points in the final overnight.
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24: 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Yeah. And HR nervous. Jonesy and Amanda.

0: Hello there, it's Jonesy Demanda, the Tom Mume remix.
1: This is what we're talking about, is the when they botch your name.
0: Yep.
1: This was from Thomas Jefferson University, a graduation ceremony.
0: Tom Mume.
1: Well, this was Maeve Elizabeth Brostowski.
2: Maeve Lee Zubeth Brostowski.
0: Yeah.
1: Good on you. Molly Elizabeth Camp.
2: Marlena Zubeth Camp.
1: Mm-hmm. And the aforementioned Tamome.
2: Tamome. Thomas. Thomas.
1: That's Thomas calling out his own name from the stage.
0: What about my own sister with Goonsby? Oh. She was working with Goonsby.
1: As a pilot.
0: For some months she'd been working with Goonsby, and then they went out for work drinks. And she said, what about Goonsby? And they're going, who the hell's Goonsby? And they go, on his name tag. And they said, what, Giuseppe? Oh,
1: this woman is a pilot, but don't be frightened to fly.
0: It's okay. She's very good with numbers, which is important when it comes to piloting. The tribal drummer's beating for They Botched My Name.
2: Tom me, Thomas.
0: Melissa has joined us.
1: Hi, Melissa. What name did they botch? Was it Melissa?
3: No, it wasn't Melissa, but it was my surname, which I thought was pretty easy. It was Lord, L-O-R-D, mm-hmm. So pretty easy. I was in church for my Holy Communion, and they called my name as Melissa Lloyd.
0: Lloyd?
1: Oh, did they choose to?
3: No, he just messed it up. And I was like, how can you get Lord wrong in a church?
0: In the house of the
1: Absolutely.
0: Lord. Hello.
1: Hello.
0: Melissa.
1: Wow, that's unusual. Thank you, Melissa. Wow.
0: Steve has joined us.
1: Hi, Steve. Who botched what?
4: Hey, g'day, Jonesy and Amanda. How's it going?
1: Very
0: good.
1: Well.
4: Yeah, look, it wasn't my name. And Jonesy probably wasn't even born, but I'll go back to the 70s. My mum was a very big fan of Kamal.
1: Mm-hmm.
4: So we got dressed up, went down for this dinner and show, and then the announcer comes, please give a very warm welcome to Kamal.
1: Oh,
0: Kamal.
1: No.
0: You know, and he copped a fair bit on Hey Hey Saturday.
1: Oh, no.
0: Thank you,
1: thank
0: Steve.
1: Thank you, Damien.
0: Damien
1: thank
0: has joined.
1: You, Steve. Oh, that was Steve.
0: There,
1: I thought you'd stuffed his name up.
0: No, I said, thank you, Steve, and now Damien.
1: Hi, Damien. Who stuffed up what?
5: How's it going? Now, perhaps from birth, Damien Owen, Orange Juice Smith.
0: Mm.
5: Damien Owen John Smith, but then also worked in one industry for near enough 29 years, and my name's Damien.
0: Yep.
5: And I got, and at the end, when it was all paid out, said and done, I got the goodbye, Daniel.
1: Oh. Oh.
0: Oh, Damien. Nice. After all that
1: what
0: time.
1: What a sting.
0: Yeah.
1: Thanks, Goonsby.
0: And Heather has joined
1: us. Hi, Heather. What have you been called?
6: Hello. Hi, Jonesy and Amanda. Well, in year seven, there was a boy in my year who had a lisp. So my name is Heather, and he couldn't say Heather, and he called me Heifer, as in a cow.
0: Yeah.
6: So funnily enough, though, everybody now knows me. If you're really close to me, you know me as Heffy. So,
0: Heffy.
1: So it stuck with you.
0: Yeah.
6: It stuck with me, and I, from year seven to a 43-year-old, and I'm still a Heifer.
0: There's no malice in it because he's actually got a
1: speech
0: impediment.
1: That's right. No malice in it, but yeah, and I like how you've adopted it and made it work for you.
0: You've leant into the Heifer.
1: Yeah,
0: Heather.
6: Yes, that's correct.
0: Thank you.
6: That's me.
0: Thank you. No Goonsby.
1: No Goonsbys to be heard of.
0: Well,
1: coming
0: you for
1: up,
0: your calls.
1: We have $2,000 for Instagram. Mm-hmm. Get ready to play.
0: It's Jonesy and Amanda driving you home.

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2: Oh, I might be able to fill up my car and buy a carton of beer.
1: Oh, perfect. That's a bloody good weekend. Well, this is the sound. What do you think it is?
2: Could it be dropping some ice in a Yeti?
1: Yeah, minimum 1 litre Yeti. Is that what you're thinking?
2: No, the big water one.
1: Well, I don't know why I keep asking you questions, because it's not that.
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15: Hello, I'm Makata Carr. A court appearance today for a so-called ISIS bride in Melbourne. She was seeking bail after being charged with travelling to Syria to join Islamic State. Her lawyer says she's highly traumatised and claims she does not support that organisation. Home prices across the country have stalled. According to PropTrack, Sydney and Melbourne led the decline, both down 0.2%. Senior economist Angus Moore says the slowdown reflects recent rate hikes, with further soft conditions expected.
16: The fact that the RBA has already raised rates 3 times this year, and we're probably expecting to see at least one more hike. That's weighing on borrowing capacity, on buyer demand, and that's starting to flow through to home prices.
15: A man remains in hospital in a serious condition after a fatal house fire in Melbourne. He suffered serious burns while trying to rescue his three-year-old son from their home at Werribee, but the boy couldn't be saved. South Australia is bracing for some wild weather. The front has already battered WA with strong wind gusts, flooding and widespread power outages.
17: We have damaging wind gusts to 90 kilometres per hour through central parts of the state from late Monday morning, and those winds are going to increase later in the day.
15: That's Lana Cherney from the Bureau. And an Australian tourist has allegedly caused tens of thousands of damage to a cafe in Vietnam. It's believed the man went on a 30-minute frenzy using a wooden chair to force equipment to crash onto the floor before smashing windows. The Socceroos squad for the FIFA World Cup has been announced. Former Italian Christian Volpato, who switched nationalities just 2 days ago, has been named, while Japan-born Tete Yenge will also make his national debut. Matt Ryan and Matthew Lecky have been named to play in their fourth World Cup. And star recruit Brandon Starcevic is set to make his debut for West Coast this weekend. The former Lion has played in the WAFL for 2 weeks after recovering from a hamstring injury.
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20: 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Hello, Wiggles.
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24: 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That's what the J stands for.
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29: Jonesy and Amanda are here.
30: It's showtime. I had this strangest thing on the weekend. I've got to see this. I've got my key ring here.
31: Carabiner thing.
30: No, it's not a carabiner. It's a wallet. See that thing there? So anyway, we're going out and I'm getting into my wife's car. She's got like this coupe, sort of sporty car. And I'm trying to get into the car. Don't roll your eyes, is that bad?
31: No, there was no roll.
30: You did this look of like,
31: No, not at all. Please.
30: Anyway, so I'm getting into the car and I've got my finger like this in that. I've put it in my jeans and then I've sat down and then I'm trapped. I couldn't get.
31: Now can my eyes roll?
30: I couldn't get my finger out of this thing out of my jeans and I couldn't
31: get
30: up.
31: How are you going to gesture to the other drivers?
30: But I was bending my finger back when I tried to get up, so I couldn't get up. And she's going, what are you doing? And I said, I can't. My hand is trapped in my jeans pocket. It was like, well, that's everyday life, you know, those pickles that you get yourself into. Mm. You know, and this has been popping up in my algorithm, those poor Italian divers in the cave. Did you see that?
31: Yeah.
30: And, like, they get into a pickle.
31: And they died, day. Brendan.
30: Yeah, well, no, I'm not saying
31: you
30: that.
31: Having your finger stuck in your own pocket is not the same.
30: No, it's not, but nonetheless.
31: Nonetheless what?
30: It's because I was stuck for some time. You know.
31: Can you hear yourself? And how did you get it out? Oh, it just resolved itself.
30: Well, there was a lot of grunting and getting out of the seat.
31: You right? Okay, Brendan?
30: A bit of a first world problem.
31: Oh, do you, a little bit of a first world problem? Yes. Getting into the coop. My eyes have rolled way back in my head now.
30: Coming up, Instagram is going to make its return.
31: But next, a whip poll. We've got a very important question to put to you.
30: Is that
31: it's about Jonesy.
30: Getting your keys stuck in your pocket. That's coming up. It's Jonesy and Amanda driving you home.

0: Hello there, it's Jonesy and Amanda's Jam Nation driving you home this Monday afternoon. Something else that's been popping up in my algorithm next to the Italian cave divers. You start talking about it, all of a sudden, bang. And now I've got all these cave diving things that keep popping up.
1: And that's distressing and claustrophobic.
0: But it's not like it's all just like an animated version of what actually happens. I don't want to see this algorithm. Another one that's popped up is this, and this debate has been around for a long, long time.
2: Polarizing question. Are you a sock-shoe person or a sock-sock-shoe-shoe person? I'm sock-sock-shoe-shoe. Shauna is sock-shoe, and it does my head in every time.
1: Don't judge me!
0: So,
1: is
0: are
1: that
0: you...
1: for real? So some people are sock-shoe-sock-shoe?
0: Yeah, I'm a sock-sock-shoe-shoe.
1: Is that rage bait, the sock-shoe-sock-shoe?
0: It could be, but I'm in.
1: You know, do you clean your teeth before you eat your dinner kind of stories?
0: Yeah. Cleans their teeth before
1: But you know, those, it's just rage bait. Do you wipe yourself before you go to the toilet? It's just rage bait where you go, let's discuss. This is a fodder of radio. That's what we're doing right now.
0: Who wipes themselves
1: they do a That's
0: poop.
1: What I mean. But does anyone do sock, shoe, sock, shoe?
0: So he's saying, yeah, if she does sock, shoe,
1: sock, shoe. Let me imitate what I do. I think I do sock.
0: Okay, here we go.
1: Sock. Scroll on my phone for a while.
0: Mm-hmm.
1: Shoe.
0: Yep.
1: Scroll on my phone for a while.
0: Okay. I want to take you ages to get to work.
1: Yeah, I think I do sock, sock, shoe, shoe. Yes, I do. I do. I sock, sock, shoe,
0: Gem,
1: shoe.
0: Gem, Rye?
3: I go sock, sock, shoe, shoe.
0: Sock, sock, shoe, shoe.
3: Yeah.
1: All of us in this room are sock, sock,
0: what
1: shoe,
0: about
1: shoe.
0: With cereal? Are you one of those weirdos that puts milk in before the cereal?
1: Put a sock in your shoe, in your cereal.
3: I don't have cereal. No.
0: What's the
1: matter? So what are you saying? People who put the milk in first?
0: There's some people that put milk in before the cereal.
1: No, that's rage bait too, surely.
0: Well, I will say this. There is some merit to that because then you get the right proportion of cereal to milk.
1: No, you don't. If you put the milk in first, you don't because you don't know how much milk you need. You're completely wrong.
0: Okay, let's put that on a
1: back. What question are we asking today?
0: I propose this. We take it to the whip poll. The whip poll is a barometer.
1: About the milk or about the shoes?
0: No, forget the milk thing. The whip poll is a barometer of what the community thinks about any
1: the wiping
0: given subject. If you wipe your bum before you do a poo, you're a weirdo.
1: Of course you are. But the internet's filled with them.
0: Today's whip poll. Sock, sock, shoe, shoe. Or sock, shoe, sock, shoe. Which one are you?
1: I hate myself.
0: Let's just put this baby to bed. Sock, sock, shoe, shoe.
1: Or sock, shoe, sock, shoe.
0: It's Jonesy and Amanda driving you home.
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0: Hello there, it's Jonesy and Amanda driving you home. We have the whip poll. It's a barometer of what the community thinks on any given subject. This popped into my algorithm.
1: Polarising question. Are you a sock, shoe person or a sock, sock, shoe, shoe person? I'm sock, sock, shoe, shoe. Shauna is sock, shoe, and it does my head in every time.
2: Don't judge me!
3: I'm intrigued. The three of us in this very room are sock, sock, shoe, shoe.
0: Mm-hmm.
3: Is anyone actually a sock, shoe, sock, shoe?
0: I thought that Ryan might be a little bit of a sock, shoe kind of guy.
4: Why?
0: You just
3: or
0: got
3: maybe
0: that look.
3: Shoe, shoe, sock, sock. I can't trust him.
0: How do you wipe your bum?
3: Oh, not with a sock.
0: Anyway, the whip poll. Debbie has joined us.
3: Debbie, which way do you do it?
5: I'm sock, shoe, sock, shoe.
3: Are you?
5: Yep, it takes me, as I'm getting older, it's hard enough to get my leg up to put the sock on. Why am I putting it down again to then have to get it up again to put my shoe on?
3: You make a very, that's why I'm wondering if maybe I do that and I'm not aware of it. I'll let you know tomorrow.
0: Depends where your socks and your shoes are, though.
3: Well,
0: thank you, Debbie.
3: On your feet.
0: No, well, I mean where you store them. You got your socks in the drawer,
3: your shoes over here. Yeah, I know what you mean.
0: Damien is with us.
3: Hello, Damien. How do you do it?
6: Yeah, good evening. Sock, sock, shoe, shoe.
3: Yep. Anything else sounds crazy.
0: Mark is with us.
3: Hi, Mark. How about you?
7: Yeah, sock, shoe, sock, shoe.
3: And what's your reasoning?
7: Left leg up. Sock on, shoe on, down, right leg up, sock on, shoe on.
3: Kind of makes sense, you know.
0: Can I see a flow chart about this, Mark? Thank you. Mary's in Petersham.
3: Hello, Mary. Tell us about how you
8: Hello.
3: Do it.
0: Hello, Mary.
8: Not too bad. I actually just had to do it because I'm going to see my physio, and I put my sock, then shoe, sock, then shoe.
0: Okay. Because you're seeing a physio about something that's going on with your legs?
8: No, I actually fractured my shoulder.
0: Oh, yeah, painful. I've been down that path, Mary. I know what it's like.
3: As you like to tell us time and time again.
0: I hear your pain, sister, and it is painful.
3: Thank you, Mary.
0: Listen to your physio. Dwayne is with us.
3: Hello, Dwayne. How do you do it?
9: Oh, well, I go sock, shoe, but taking them off, shoe, shoe, sock, sock.
0: Okay.
3: Wow, you're mixing
0: it up. You just unlocked a new level. Dean is with us.
3: How about you, Dean?
10: Yeah, sock, sock, shoe, shoe.
3: Yeah.
0: Sock, sock, shoe, shoe. Reasonable. Gabriel is going to wrap this up.
3: Okay, Gabriel, how does it go for you?
11: Hey, mate, how are you?
3: Very well, thank you.
11: I do shoe, shoe, sock, sock.
3: Oh, Gabriel, are you trying to rage bait us?
11: Probably. Okay. I do shoe, shoe, sock, sock.
0: Okay, so you put your socks on over your shoes.
11: I do sock, sock, shoe, shoe, like a normal person.
3: Yeah.
0: Okay.
3: Okay, thank you, Gabriel.
0: Thank you, Gabriel. There's no judgment here.
3: He's going to come in for Tin Hat tomorrow.
0: Who got you, big sock? Have we established anything? Did we get a final
3: result? I'll tell you what I learned from that.
0: Yeah.
3: Is it actually makes sense to do sock shoe, sock
0: shoe. If you're infirm.
3: Yeah, or not just infirm.
0: No, me for infirm.
3: Okay, well, I'll let you know tomorrow how I get on.
0: Tomorrow let's talk about milk and cereal. Of Vicky V. Instagram,
3: do you want to win $2,000?
0: It's Jonesy and Amanda driving you home.
12: Yo, man.
13: Yo.
12: Open up, man.
13: Yo, what do you want, man?
12: My girl just caught me.
13: You made her catch you?
12: I don't know how I let this happen.
13: With who?
12: The girl next door, you know?
13: Nah.
12: I don't know what to do.
13: Said it wasn't you.

0: Hello there, it's Jonesy and Amanda driving you home this Monday, the 1st of June.
1: Money.
2: Extra cash.
1: Any money. Jonesy and Amanda's
0: Instagram. You know what to do. 10 questions, 60 seconds on the clock. You could pass if you don't know an answer. We'll come back to that question if time permits. You get all the questions right, you win $1,000. I was just doing Andre $3,000 there.
3: You can make it $2,000 by answering a bonus question, but it is double or nothing.
0: Tracy has joined us. Hello, Tracy.
4: Hello, Brendan. How are you going?
0: I'm very well, thank you. Are you a sock shoe or sock shoe person?
4: Sock shoe.
0: Okay. Jemwai Ride did make a good point before. Ryan, share with the class.
5: Well, I was saying if you put a sock shoe on, then you have a bare foot on the other foot that doesn't have the sock and shoe on. You're off balance. It makes no sense.
0: You're wonky.
3: But see, I do. Do you stand up when you're doing your shoes and socks?
0: Yeah.
3: Do you?
0: Yeah.
5: Well, you're still off balance either way.
3: No, if you're sitting down, where's the off balance? I sit down. Who stands up to put on their socks and shoes?
0: I stand up.
3: Do you?
0: Do it all in one foot. Like, I that's my skill test.
3: But you wear a boot.
0: I do wear a boot.
3: With a Cuban heel because you're self-conscious about your height. I made that up. You wear a boot because you ride a motorcycle, I know. But that's probably, putting on a boot is a different thing to putting on a sneaker, say.
0: Right. Tracy,
3: let's get to the questions. We have 10 questions. We've got 60 seconds. If you're not sure, say pass because we might have time to come back.
0: And I'm
3: all
0: not
3: right?
0: conscious of
3: that. I know. I made that up.
0: I'm not worried about that.
3: I made that up. All right, Tracy, time to focus because here we go. Here comes question number one. What animal is Peppa Pig?
4: Pig.
3: Question two. Finish this. Old MacDonald had a?
4: Farm.
3: Question three. Dream catchers catch what?
4: Dream.
3: Question four. What soft drink is nicknamed the fridge cigarette?
4: Pass.
3: Question five. Which city is the smallest in the world?
4: The Vatican City.
3: Question six. Who sings Spinning Around?
4: Kylie Minogue.
3: Question seven. What does a caterpillar turn into?
4: Butterfly.
3: Question eight. A foot long is from which fast food franchise? Pardon?
4: Subway.
3: Question nine. The offspring of a donkey and a horse is called a what?
4: Donkey pedal.
3: Quick.
4: No idea.
3: Question ten. Moscato is a sweet kind of what?
4: Sorry?
3: Moscato, a sweet kind of?
4: Wine.
3: Yeah. You only missed two.
0: Mm.
3: A soft drink is nicknamed the fridge cigarette. Oh, sorry, that's Coke.
0: Coca-Cola, they call it the fridge cigarette.
4: I was going to say Coke and I just wasn't sure.
0: It's either that or the Black Doctor.
3: And the offspring of a donkey and a horse is a mule.
4: Oh, right, okay.
0: Like how Tracy kind of gave up during that.
3: You started off so well.
0: Tracy,
3: thank you, Tracy.
0: At least we got sock, shoe.
4: Thank you, it was fun.
3: I'm glad you enjoyed it.
4: I love listening to you guys, so thank you very much.
3: Oh, Tracy, aren't you sweet? Thank you.
0: We love having you on our show. If you would like to be on our show, jonesyandamanda.com.au to play Instagram. It'll be back again tomorrow.
3: And coming up next, I've got a song that is across every TikTok. It's gone hugely viral. I love it, and it's a brilliant earworm. Ooh. I'll play it for you next.
0: It's Jonesy and Amanda driving you home.
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1: Hello there, it's Jonesy and Amanda driving you home.
2: Have you heard the Puerto Rico song?
1: No.
2: This is a song that has been filling my phone. All the TikToks have this song with it. It just seems to be, it's so joyous and joyful, and people are miming along to it, people are dancing to it. Here it is. This is the Puerto Rico song. A brilliant earworm.
1: Right.

0: It's like it's from Full House.
1: Yeah. Took the bus to
0: Caguas. I like
1: Wait,
0: it.
1: Wait, a little bit more.
0: Great voice. Slot machines
1: in the bus station. Here we go. On my first time in
0: Puerto Rico. Yeah.
1: So great. It's like the first time you hear it, it feels like a nostalgia hit. Like
0: it feels like Full House.
1: It's probably a bit
0: Full House. I'm seeing Uncle Jesse.
1: Maybe that's what it feels like. I had a look to see where the song has come from.
0: Yeah, who sings it?
1: It's created by a guy called Bill Stitler. Mm-hmm. He's a creator. And he went on holidays to Puerto Rico, wrote the lyrics, put it into AI.
0: No.
1: And AI is singing that, has come up with the music and is singing this.
0: That's AI.
1: It's AI. It's so good. Oh. And you hear it once, you love it. Hear it twice, you're obsessed. Three times, it's like a drug. One more time at the beginning. You know what it sounds a bit like? Believe it or not.
0: Yes.
1: American hero.
0: Joey Scarbury.
1: Oh, it's so catchy.
0: Why, that's extraordinary. So that is, I feel that I could detect AI, but I, no.
1: You know what's not AI?
0: What's not AI?
1: This. Cops. Your garage band. Bad Element.
0: Hang on.
1: I'm off to Puerto Rico, do you mind?
0: It's hard to do those drums and sing, I'll tell you right now.
1: I can hear how hard it was.
0: Missed AI.
2: Righto, you two. That's enough.
1: Well, tomorrow it's Tin Hat Tuesday. Oh, brace yourselves.
0: Don the tin.
1: Please do.
0: We also have Ain't Nobody Got Time For That. 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
2: Christian O'Connell's misheard lyrics.
0: All right, misheard lyrics. We do this every Monday on the show. We play back your misheard lyrics. If we agree what you think you're mishearing, you'll hear this. If we don't hear it. And for the really great ones.
2: Instant Hall of Famer.
0: Last week we had Hall of Famers from listener Steph dance with me, my Choc Tops in the parking lot. And then one of you was hearing one of the world's top performance coaches, Ben Crowe's name, mentioned in this song.
3: Ben Crowe's coming straight for the assets.
0: Ben Crowe's coming straight for the assets. All right, brand new misheard lyrics. Let's hear what we've got. Maggie's been listening to Bon Jovi, Living on a Prayer. Baby, it's okay someday. Classic line.
3: Baby, it's okay.
0: Or is someone in John's crew a little bit salty? Baby, it's okay, salty.
3: Baby, it's okay.
4: Salty. It's okay.
0: Salty.
3: Baby, it's okay. Salty.
0: The way he's saying that is the way he used to wind up a brother or sister. All right, salty. Yes, Maggie, we like that one. Cam's got Uptown Girl, Billy Joe. She'll see I'm not so tough.
5: She'll see I'm not so tough.
0: Or is it she'll see I'm not so tall?
5: She'll see I'm not so tough.
4: And he is little, isn't he, Billy Joe?
0: He is. I remember many years ago, it was like 2000, I went to see Jon Stewart do stand-up live, and he was talking about this short-lived show he did on MTV, and he made a joke about Billy Joel. Billy Joel the next day, when he had a bit of a temper problem, came to the offices to find John.
4: Oh.
0: And obviously, because he's Billy Joel, MTV just let him in up to John's office without warning John. Suddenly, Billy Joel gets out of the list, comes up to John, and John got scared. And then he said, John's not tall either. He said, two little guys, one was chasing the other one round an office. Thank you, Cam. We love that one. Thank you very much. Gerard's got Think, Aretha Franklin. Let your mind go, let yourself be free is the original line.
6: Let your mind go, let yourself be free.
0: Or is it Vegemite, gonna let yourself be free?
4: Yes.
0: It is there, wow.
6: Let your mind go, let yourself be free.
0: Bet your mind gonna let yourself be free. Now, because it's Australia, it's the law, we have to.
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0: It's actually an Australian. Mm. They'd take the passport off me if I didn't do that. Nicole's been listening to Ed Sheeran, Beautiful People, Lamborghinis and their rented hummus.
7: Lamborghinis and their rented hummus.
0: Or is it Lamborghinis and they're eating hummus? Careful, you've got to return this. It's only a loan for a day or two. Hard to get that oily little dip out.
7: Lamborghinis and they're eating hummus.
0: Lamborghinis and they're eating hummus.
7: Lamborghinis and they're eating hummus.
0: Yeah, well, Nicole, well done.
2: Instant Hall of Famer.
0: Kim has got this. Imagine Dragons, Bad Liar. I'm a bad liar.
8: I'm a bad liar.
0: Or is he Dracula? Is he a vampire?
4: Oh, wow.
0: Yes, vampire. And we're on a roll. Stephen's got another spotting of France, the French, in a song. This time it's the Foo Fighters singing about the French. Monkey Wrench Foo Fighters, the original line. What do you do when all your enemies are friends?
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0: Or is it, what do you do when all your enemies are French? 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
0: And of course, Michael Bolton 2 weeks ago.
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0: Christian O'Connell's show, radio's biggest ever giveaway. This Thursday on the show, 1,512 Viennettas to mark 1,512 shows this Thursday as the show turns eight. We have some small issues just in terms of how do you store an enormous amount of Viennettas. I mean, even supermarkets, how big they are, the resources they have, Coles and Woolies and stuff like that. How many are they storing in a freezer? I reckon 10, 20, 30?
1: We'd need quite a few suburbs of Coles to fit
0: yes.
1: them all.
0: Yes. Christian Viennetta was my husband and my our wedding cake. We get one every... I love that.
2: Oh,
0: it's so cool. Hey, it's fancy.
1: Still fancy.
0: It's still fancy, my friend. So fancy. It must be Viennetta. Christian, it was our wedding anniversary. It was our wedding cake. We get one every year on our anniversary. Can we put down the first bid? Don't forget, you can't just have one.
1: No, Christian.
0: The rules are apparently, I don't know who signed off on this, every winner must have at least five.
1: You're having five weddings with five Viennettas.
0: Christian, what you need is an ice rink. Get on the phones, Pete. Also, has anyone got any room in warehouses?
1: A really cold warehouse.
2: Yeah, like a big cool room
0: or
2: something.
0: A farm.
1: A cold farm?
0: Yeah. You know the cold farms where they store the milk in the cows.
1: Yeah. I don't know, but yeah.
0: Will, you might be able to look after a couple of Viennettas for us.
3: Yeah, I won a freezer off you a couple of years ago on your show. And it's sitting mostly empty at the moment, so I could probably take a few for you.
0: Brilliant. Then this is, I don't remember giving away.
1: Gave away freezers? What was the competition?
3: It was the Father's Day thing where I had to guess who was saying what, and it was Darth Vader.
0: Sure.
1: Sure.
0: Wow, nothing says being a father like a freezer.
1: That sounds like you're barely using
0: it. Sounds like there's always a thing you think about. What would Dad love? I know he'd love a new chest freezer. He loves a freezer. Wait, the other big news today is we gave away a freezer for Father's Day. Hey, listen, I didn't say it's been a great 8 years. I just said it's been 8 years. We'll take you up on that. Let's go to Ian now.
4: Yes, Christian.
0: Ian, can we store some Viennettas around at yours?
4: Well, I've got one better for you. I've got a 40-year-old chest freezer, probably a little bit over hip height, sitting at home in my kitchen, not doing a damn thing. Been sitting there, doesn't get used. You're more than welcome to come pick it up and have it.
1: Thank you.
0: Yes. Milk of human kindness right now. This is, I get a little bit emotional actually just hearing all these offers of chest freezer space. Ian, we'll take you up on that. Thank you.
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1: So, good news, everybody. The World Cup is less than 2 weeks away. A week Friday, the World Cup would have actually begun. The opening game, Mexico's opening game, the Azteca opening game would have happened. Then a week Sunday, Socceroos began their big World Cup campaign, taking on Turkey. That is the one of the few games that's actually a daylight time. That one's at 2 p.m. Don't get too used to it, though. Over the weekend, I heard, as people now are getting more and more excited, obviously the Socceroos played yesterday against Mexico. Don't worry about that loss. 4 years ago, by the way, everyone was getting very upset about Graham Arnold, lacklustre performances running into the World Cup. You had one of your best World Cups ever. It doesn't say too much. It's the team just getting used to each other. Now, leads me to a challenge that I have for you, Rio.
2: Mm-hmm.
1: Over the weekend, obviously I'm a big soccer fan and I love the World Cup. It's a chance for Australia to get around each other. You imagine a couple of years ago, do you imagine the joy that we had getting around, the runaway joy that was the gravy train that we all jumped on with the Matildas? The Socceroos are representing this country. And in this country, sport is actually a chance of division. It divides more than it brings together. But the thing about things like the Olympics and also the World Cup is that it brings Australia together. And so whether you're not your big soccer fan or you don't even like a sport with a ball shaped like that, it doesn't matter. Australia are playing. It's the biggest game in the world. Get around the Socceroos. It's like you're being invited to the world's biggest party for the next couple of weeks. What's it going to be like in America? I don't know. Let's grab a bucket of popcorn and see it all unfold. But all the countries are getting very, very excited. They worked really hard to qualify. And Bosnia released over the weekend their World Cup song. It is a banger.
3: I'm from Bosnia, take me to America.
1: Hey! If I was producing us, I'd say, hey guys, get back in the studio, hadn't you? Hey! Take me to the United States. Just actually deprived them. Bang!
4: This
1: has been my earworm all weekend.
2: This slaps.
1: You want to stamp your feet a bit, don't you?
3: I'm from Bosnia, take me to America.
1: This is amazing.
3: Statue of Liberty.
1: How could they not run out there and do the best they can for their homeland when they've just been smashing this on repeat in the changing rooms?
2: I suddenly feel so proud to be from Bosnia,
1: yes.
2: Even though I'm not from Bosnia.
1: Yes.
5: Should have been at Eurovision.
1: Yeah.
5: Hey,
1: Alex, if they'd have entered this song in Eurovision a couple of weeks ago, Bosnia would have won.
5: When are we
1: this song?
3: I'm from Bosnia.
2: It's very literal. I'm from Bosnia.
1: Yeah.
2: I'm going to America.
1: But where is our anthem? We have nothing but.
2: Come on now.
1: Who is our music man on this show, team? Who is it? Point to the music man on this show.
6: Rio.
1: Chuckle Sisters, who is it?
7: Rio.
1: That's enough of you guys today.
2: Okay, I do love people chanting my name.
1: There's nothing.
2: Bosnia
1: are ready.
2: And if we come up against Bosnia in the next round and they're running out to this and we're running out to nothing, we don't stand a chance.
1: And if it's playing on those little tiny Bluetooth speakers from JB Hi-Fi, nothing.
5: Otherwise, it'll be Aussie, oi, oi. We can't have that.
1: We need our version. The team needs a song.
5: Mm.
1: We need a song to play as we're watching it and cheering on the Socceroos over there in America, Mexico and Canada for their campaign. You have until next Wednesday.
2: Okay.
1: Next Wednesday on World Cup Wednesday, the world's first play of your song for the Socceroos.
2: Bring it on, Bosnia.
1: Yes!
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1: Thank you, transport.
0: Up for grabs is a family pass to Disney on Ice. 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All right. Transport movies. Gondola with the Wind.
1: Silver Plus.
0: Trambo.
1: Oh, gold. Wow.
0: Some Bike It Hot.
1: Silver Plus.
0: Eat Sleigh, Love.
1: Oh, like a bobsleigh. Yeah, like a bobsleigh.
2: Yes. Yes. Some part of the country.
3: Cool running. Yeah, which on the weather is that?
1: Gold.
0: Now, those, the Spartans, brave warriors, they would always go to the Colosseum on public transport. Okay. That's right. They'd take the Sparta bus.
1: Gold.
0: Thank you. He's just not that into unicycles.
3: That's bloody hard things to use on the way to a date.
1: Yeah, I guess so. Silver.
4: If you're the goodies.
0: Das Roller Boot. Those Germans. They would stop at nothing to try and take over the world.
5: Kriegsmarine.
0: Yes. Bronze, did you say?
1: Yeah.
0: I actually thought there was something on one with the headphones.
1: No.
0: Be close. Bloody engineers. Rhea, what have you got? Transport movies.
1: School of Doc.
0: Sorry?
1: School of Doc.
0: What? Did you judge Das Roller Boot?
1: Jack Black down the wall.
0: It's a veritable gold compared to that awful. Bronze.
1: Crouching Tiger, Hidden Wagon.
4: Oh,
1: that's good. That's good. Dragon that's, to
0: how
1: wagon.
0: How can you hide a wagon? They're massive.
1: That's why it's such a brilliant movie. Since when are we going to start interrogating whether
0: we
1: or
0: have
1: not
0: the Spartans on a bus work. Makes sense with their spears and shields.
1: Oh, you couldn't hide a wagon, therefore it doesn't matter.
0: Sparta bus.
1: Yeah, it's a slippery slope, mister.
0: They make total sense.
1: Oh, no, they're all... Who are these guys locked up in prison in Thailand?
0: I don't know. Who is it?
1: It's the Rickshaw Shank Redemption.
0: Okay, he finally gets a silver.
1: Oh,
0: finally gets
1: I wouldn't have a rickshaw
0: silver.
1: In prison. Oh, yeah.
0: Sparta bus. Sparta bus is leaving. Transport movies off for grabs. A family pass to go and see Disney on Ice. Transport movies. Lock, Stock and Two Smoking Tuk-Tuks.
1: Bronze.
0: Ferry Bueller's Day Off.
1: Gold.
0: That's so good. Every ferry deserves a day off. Sounds like a kid's cartoon, doesn't it? Ferry yes. Bueller. Sleepless in a Saddle.
1: Oh. Yes.
0: Ferry Maguire. Didn't know there'd be so many ferry ones. You live and learn.
1: Plus.
0: You live and learn. Penny Farthing of the Bride.
1: Silver.
0: Genius. Danny with an eye. Not on timer.
1: Not on timer. That's gold.
0: Hello, Michelle. Throw Mama on the train. Come on, it's our day out, Mama.
1: On you go.
0: Sliding oars. You've got to get those, you know, in that little hole, whatever you get, then going.
1: Silver Plus.
0: Oh, brother, are we there yet?
1: Silver.
0: Nah, Nathan Wilder. Men Who Stare at Boats.
1: Gold.
0: That's from Tracy. Canoe Country for Old Men. Canoe Country for Old Men.
1: Bronze.
0: Look who's tuck-tucking now.
1: There we are.
0: There we go.
1: Gold.
0: We found the tuk-tuks. What an Aaron. I am Pram. I never would have considered the pram in a motor transport, but you're right, for a young'un, it's a good one. DP, Danny Powell for that one. I am Pram is very good. That's the Christian O'Connell Show for today. Tomorrow on the show, we'll be asking you, how did you start your week? How was your day today? Are you a Monday winner, a loser? And also, we announced the second $5,000 winner in Save Our Pub. 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It could be your local. 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
22: You're on the 80s at 8. Shane Bryan with you. Coming up on the show today, we take a look back at two big albums celebrating their 40th anniversary this week. Queen's A Kind of Magic hits the 40 mark, and staying with the UK, Genesis' Invisible Touch. Both albums are 40 and they were both released this week. We'll take a look at them a little bit later in the show. Also on Where Are They Now, we take a look at Jason Donovan, of course, from Neighbours, went over to the UK, became pretty famous. We'll take a look at what he is up to now in the 80s icons. But first, let's kick it off with some John Farnham. We'll give you some details of his Big Living Legend celebration concert shortly. This is Two Strong Hearts. You're on the 80s and 8s.

You're on the 80s at 8, Shane Bryan with you. That was Stevie Nicks, Tom Petty, Stop Dragging My Heart Around. And it actually started life as a Tom Petty and the Heartbreakers track. Producer Jimmy Iovine brought Stevie in and it became her first big solo hit. And that is actually the Heartbreakers backing on it. So that's why it sounds pretty much like a Tom Petty record. Now, speaking of legends, John Farnham kicked off the hour with Two Strong Hearts. His tribute concert goes on sale tomorrow. You can get the tickets from Ticketek. It is going to be massive. 120 artists live on stage, including the original John Farnham band, plus a 38-piece orchestra and choir. Now, it is a full celebration of Farnsey's catalogue and legacy. It's raising funds for Head and Neck Cancer Australia, and the lineup is absolutely incredible. You've got Keith Urban, Jimmy Barnes, Tina Arena, Kate Sobrano, Human Nature, Jess Mowboy, Richard Marx, Diesel, John Stevens, Mark Vincent, Ross Wilson, heaps more. It's incredible. And crossing the continents live via satellite, Celine Dion is beaming in from Paris and Hugh Jackman from LA as part of the night. So if you're a Farnham fan, you don't want to miss it. Like I said, tickets go on sale tomorrow at Ticketek. Now let's continue the music with Roy Orbison, one of the great comeback stories, recorded just before his passing in 88, brought him right back onto the charts. He co-wrote this song with Jeff Lynne and Tom Petty. There's that Tom Petty factor again. This is Roy Orbison, You Got It, on the 80s at 8.

0: You're on the 80s at 8. Shane Bryan with you. That was the Pointer Sisters with Jump For My Love. Now it's time to take a look at a new little segment I'm going to do every Monday night. Albums that are turning 40 this week. And we're going to be kicking it off with two huge albums from the UK. One of Queen's biggest mid-80s albums, A Kind of Magic. Now, it was released on June the 2nd, and it sits right in that post-Live Aid resurgence for the band, tied very heavily to the movie Highlander. Several tracks actually appeared in the film. I guess you could almost call it a soundtrack. Now, you've got the big hitters in there, the title track, A Kind of Magic, Friends Will Be Friends, and one of Freddie Mercury's most emotional performances, Who Wants to Live Forever. It also kicked off the Magic Tour, which gave us the massive Wembley Stadium shows that are still considered some of the greatest live performances ever captured. And a great little fact, the title track actually started as a Roger Taylor demo before Freddie reshaped it into the anthem that we know now. 40 years on, it still sounds huge, theatrical, cinematic, of course, and classic Queen at full power. Now, another band from the UK, equally as big, equally as incredible. This album turns 40 this week. Genesis, Invisible Touch. She shoots the hand, invisible touch, yeah. She reaches in, grabs right, holding your heart. She shoots the hand. It was released on June 6th, and it was the band at their commercial peak, their biggest selling album, and the one that fully cemented their polished, pop-driven 80s sound. It delivered a stack of hits, the title track, of course, Land of Confusion, Throwing It All Away, and the epic Tonight, Tonight, Tonight. Now, it's worth remembering, too, that this is Genesis as a three-piece band. Phil Collins, Mike Rutherford, Tony Banks, all coming off very successful side and solo projects and bringing that songwriting strength into one record. The Land of Confusion video with the spitting image puppets became one of the most recognisable clips of the decade and showed just how powerful MTV was by this point. 40 years later, Invisible Touch still screams mid-80s, big hooks, glossy production, and hit after hit. So within 4 days in 1986, Queen and Genesis both dropped major albums and basically owning the soundtrack of the year. Coming up very shortly, another big UK artist, Elton John. Blue eyes, baby's got blue eyes. You're listening to the 80s at 8.
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0: Where are they now? 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
1: Today we are celebrating an Aussie TV icon, Jason Donovan, turning another year older today. He was born right here in Australia, in Melbourne, June 1st, 1968. He became a household name in the mid-80s, playing Scott Robinson on Neighbours. His on-screen romance with Kylie Minogue's Charlene became one of the most famous stories in Aussie TV history. Who could forget The Wedding, right? And it didn't stop there. He turned that success into music, and he actually teamed up in 1988 with Kylie for Especially For You. And then, of course, he had another huge hit with Too Many Broken Hearts.

0: It didn't come without any problems. So there was a lot of criticism about Kylie and Jason both turning acting into music, and they had to answer a lot of questions.
1: People that criticise that transition, but I think in all, if you really know singing and you really know acting, I think that both extensions, like when you sing, you are singing a group of words that's in a song. And you've got to put as much motion into those words and feel those words as you do as an actor when you talk. So one is in tune, the other's not. The other's...
2: Hopefully.
0: Yeah, I love it. I love it. Well, Jason Donovan is still going strong and still acting. After that early success, he moved into music and stage, even starring in big musicals like Joseph and the Amazing Technicolor Dreamcoat. Right now, he is back doing what he does best, performing live. In fact, later on this year, he's actually heading home to Melbourne to star on stage in One Flew Over the Cuckoo's Nest, playing the lead role of McMurphy at the Athenaeum Theatre from November. Not bad for a Ramsey Street heartthrob, right? Still packing theatres decades later. Jason Donovan, that is Where Are They Now? Coming up next, we go back to 1985 with John Mellencamp and his Small Town.

0: That's coming up next on the 80s at 8.
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Well, that is it for the 80s at 8 tonight. Tomorrow night it is Chart Tuesday. We go back to April 1984 when there was one movie that was dominating the charts. Of course, the title track of that was Footloose. Not a-

0: course, another song was also pretty much up there with it. Denise Williams, Let's Hear It for the Boy. It's a Footloose celebration tomorrow night on Chart Tuesday, April 1984 on the 80s at 8. I'll catch you then. Thanks for keeping me company.
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1: They know when it ends, and they know that at the moment there's actually not a transition plan. 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Yep. 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
1: Their determination was that there was no prospects of a successful prosecution, so no charges will follow.
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7: 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Welcome back to the show. 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
7: Slumming back to us here on the radio. We're here for you. Oh, she tried to ditch us, Rio, on Friday.
9: No, she did. Successfully.
7: Yeah, she did. Yeah, shook
8: had
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8: Wonderful weekend away from you, Lost.
9: A long weekend away.
7: A long weekend.
8: Wonderful weekend. 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
7: Morning, Rio.
9: Good morning.
7: And good morning, Alex.
10: Good morning.
7: Now, before we crack into today's show and we get into a three-word weekend, we have some, well, I think it's kind of good news to somebody on the show, but sad news as well. Alex, why don't you share your news, mate?
10: Yeah, it's a difficult morning this morning, but a joyful one and one filled with gratitude, because I just want to say this off the bat. I've thoroughly enjoyed my time at this wonderful show, the Christian O'Connell Show. And I mean, the last year, it's been so much fun juggling these three kids, my three young children, and two jobs. It's been chaotic, but a whole lot of fun. But I just want to say, working with Christian and you guys, it's been a privilege. It really has. I want to really focus on that. It's been so, so fun. I've had so much fun.
7: We have too, Alex.
10: It's really been wonderful. But look, the grind of holding down two jobs at both ends of the day was proving too much. It really was. And something had to give. I had some really serious conversations with my wife, Bonnie. And I've decided the time is right to put that early morning alarm clock away for a while and concentrate my efforts on my TV roles and my very, very, very energetic young family. You guys know that. Thank you to Christian and you guys for the laughs, the joy. Thank you to our wonderful audience as well. Oh, wow. You guys are amazing, who tune in every day. And it's an honor to serve you. That's what we do. We're here for you guys, the listeners. And so I just want to wish Christian, Rio, Pats, and the team, Caitlin, all the very best and the continued success. And I'll listen on with the fondest of memories. So That's it for me today. This will be my last day. And I'm going to go out with a bang, folks. Hey, let's do that.
7: Well, listen, first of all, H, we're going to miss you. I did think when you initially joined the show, I wondered how long you better do it because it's a lot. You've got a young family, three kids under the age of six, holding down two jobs. Some of you might not know, but not only does Alex work on this show as well, he's also on Channel 7 5 days a week. So it's a lot. You've got two jobs.
10: Yeah.
7: And the most important one is your family.
10: That's it. And it's been very hard on them. It really has. And Bonnie as well. So we've got three jobs, really. Bonnie as well.
7: Yeah.
10: She's working full-time for the Australian Financial Review. So, and I told the kids yesterday, I sat them down and said, guys, Daddy's not going to be doing breakfast radio anymore. And they were so pleased, the kids. The twins are like, oh, Daddy, we're going to get to have breakfast.
7: Well, Patsy was hoping not to be doing breakfast radio anymore Friday, but sadly.
8: Next time. There's always another time.
7: And also, they're probably excited because now you've become full-time player coach for the Hoot Fairies.
10: Exactly.
7: They need you.
10: Johnny Hoot Fairies.
7: Player coach.
10: And I can join in the stress of the school mornings and drop them off and just be there for breakfast and...
7: It has been a deep joy working with you and getting to know you, Alex.
10: Thank you.
7: I think you're one of the kindest and loveliest people we've ever had on the team.
10: Thank you.
7: And so we're really going to miss you, mate. But I totally understand. Any time you make a decision about career and work, and the most important thing is keeping your family and being present for them, you're always going to be you're on safe ground, you're making the right decision.
10: Thank you so much.
7: And also, I don't know many people who would actually get up to come in and say, I'm leaving at 6 a.m. I half expected you could just read this out. I want to begin that lying now. You know, fair play for actually showing up this morning and saying, I'm
10: thank you.
7: Not many people come in on their last day to say goodbye. I see, or to send an email. So still show up today says a lot about the pro you are as well, Alex. We are really going to miss you, but we also wish you all the best. The one thing I would say is the moment you finish with us this morning, turn your phone off because obviously Pat's is now probably back on sport.
8: Oh, and that look means out.
7: Roland Garros. And then we've got the World Cup. So many foreign names.
8: Oh, God.
7: So many foreign names.
10: I know.
7: African nations.
10: It's going to be
7: Even the Socceroo lads as well.
8: Strap yourselves
7: in. It's going to be a bumpy old ride.
8: Bit of turbulence ahead, audience.
7: All right, coming up next, we're going to get into three-word weekend. Alex has obviously already jumped the gun and done I'm out of here as his.
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0: Christian O'Connell Show. Rhino, look, tell us about your weekend in three words. How was your weekend? Text me 0475 031043. Rhea, what happened to you?
1: I know.
0: I spoke to you Friday. You were heading off to Byron.
1: Yes. I was so excited, and now I come to you on Monday as a broken man. My three-word weekend is hobbling on holiday. We went to Byron with some friends from Friday to Sunday. On the Saturday morning, I made what now looks like idiotic decision to do exercise on holiday, which is stupid to begin with.
0: The trainers stay in the suitcase.
1: Yes. You bring them thinking, I'll exercise.
0: Good intentions.
1: But I actually did. I woke up a bit early. I said, I'll take myself on a lovely jog up to the lighthouse at
0: beautiful.
1: Byron.
0: Wow.
1: But then as I was getting maybe like 1K from the lighthouse, there's this beautiful, the vista sort of opens up. I'm looking out. There's all these influencers around filming content, obviously, because it's Byron. As I'm running back onto the path, I miss the path. I hit my ankle on the gutter.
0: Oh, God, you poor.
1: Roll my ankle, fall over, and immediately started blowing up like a tennis ball. Really? And I'm so far from home as well. I'm probably like 4Ks from home. No one offered to help me, can I just say? None
2: really?
1: Of the influencers.
0: That's actually
1: with their
0: shocking.
1: Phones. They're just sort of looking at
0: it's
1: me from
0: too many
1: distance.
0: The old flaky Byron Bays, isn't it?
1: Yes, yeah. That's I'm going,
2: awful.
0: Put the selfie stick down, you idiots.
1: Oh, I needed it as a walking cane or something.
0: No, it's a splint for your leg.
2: Oh, you poor thing.
1: And then I had to call my friend to come and pick me up because it's so far and it's so hilly to get back, and I couldn't walk. So I had to get my friend
0: to
1: come.
0: So do you think you've broken it, or what have you done if it blew up quickly?
1: I don't know. We'll find out. I got a physio appointment today to go and find out what's wrong with it, but I can tell them what I mean. It's very, very swollen and very, very painful. At the pub, I had to sit with an ice pack elevated with my foot on a stool.
0: Welcome to middle age.
1: It was bleak.
0: Welcome to middle age. That is. And also, so when you went out for your run Saturday morning, so you're going out for a big weekend to Byron?
1: Yes, yeah.
0: Had you been out the Friday night?
1: Had been out the Friday night,
0: so you're
1: yes.
0: Running, you're running, you're going for a run hungover.
1: Yeah.
0: No wonder you missed a step.
1: I thought maybe you'd flush it out, but it didn't do that at all.
0: No, you poor man.
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0: Christian O'Connell's show. Christian, my three-work weekend is no more beans. We had a vegetarian dish on Saturday with four types of beans.
1: Yum.
0: What do you think it worked? Chickpeas? Butter beans?
2: Chickpeans, broad beans.
0: Butter beans?
2: Butter beans.
0: Kidney beans.
2: Baked beans?
0: Maybe, yeah. And Christian, things are still on the gassy end. They will be for a couple of days. And I feel sorry if you work colleagues today. Stop off and get a spritzer on the way or something you can spray around the room. Put something, one of those horrible plug-in ones. Christian, three-word weekend. I hate penalties. This is a very sad Arsenal fan who went to a local hotel to watch the Champions League final in the early hours of Sunday morning. That would have been 1 a.m. To see Arsenal lose the Champions League final on the cruelest way to ever go out. Penalties. Oh, my. Three things about it. So watch the game. I didn't get up live. I saw the highlights in the morning. It is the biggest trophy I've ever seen in sport, the Champions League trophy. Have a quick Google this morning. It's fascinating seeing basically 11 millionaires trying to hold up a small child. It's got big ears on it.
2: It is huge.
0: You see these grown men need two arms to hold this mega trophy. I mean, the World Cup, which is less than 2 weeks away, is smaller.
2: It is enormous.
0: It's grotesquely large. It's almost like Bogan qualities. If Bogan's designed a sporting cup, that's the side of it. It's massive.
2: And soccer players aren't the strongest.
0: They're not huge. Yeah. No, they're not like rugby lads, you know? They're tiny.
2: Yeah.
0: 11 millionaires all needing like two of them trying to lift this cup over their head. The other thing is the cruelest thing you have to do. It's not mandatory, but all the teams do it. It's the loser's guard of honour.
2: What's that?
0: Wow, it's incredible. So imagine you lose. Mm-hmm. You lose the Champions League final. So many things have to go right over your season to even make it into a final. And it was a very, very close game, okay? Arsenal started early, got an early goal. Then went 1-1, they get through extra time, and then it's penalty shootout. You're one goal away from winning, other than the World Cup, the next biggest trophy in sport. 157 million people are watching it live.
2: Wow.
0: Around the world. It's huge. You lose. And those 157 million people, you go from either being a hero or a meme immediately. And then you have to make a guard of honour to clap you being losers, to clap the winners getting up their trophy.
2: Oh, no, I'm not doing that.
0: That's awful.
2: I'm not doing that.
0: Isn't that cruel? I've never seen it in another sport.
2: No, I've never seen that.
0: Soccer's obviously invented by the British, but there's something cruel and self-flagellation about that. Losers' guard of honour. You see them all. Bless them. They're all just heartbroken. And they've got to do, losing's great, isn't it, lads? Well done, us. 9 months of bloody screw it up.
3: I always say to my girls, humble in victory, gallant in defeat.
0: Yes.
3: You know?
0: Yeah, but then suddenly you crash out on penalties.
3: Yep. That's right.
0: Two of the penalty takers did this silly thing where they do like a stuttering run-up, where they sort of go, and then screwed it up.
2: Now, if you do that, you got to nail it.
0: Oh, they didn't. They did not. So it was brutal. Patsy, what's your three-word weekend?
1: Yeah, breaking bad neighbours. So, you know, on one side, we've got new neighbours, but they haven't fully moved in yet. So we've been... Well, this sounds wrong, but, you know, they're new. So we've been looking not over the fence, but keeping a close eye on what they're doing. Like, are they going to renovate?
0: And you've got the new cameras up now, haven't you?
1: Got the new cameras, but it's not pointing at their house.
0: It's not Big Brother.
2: Drones flying over their house.
4: What's that buzzing
0: the
4: sound?
0: The ones that you probably found in Sydney that fell out the sky on the laser show. Vivid.
1: But every morning we wake up, there's something different that's happened. So my theory is I reckon they're working during the day. And then they come at night and do their painting or whatever. They're painting because they've just, over the weekend, they put up black plastic over all of the windows.
2: Sus.
1: Well, the rest of the family thinks
0: mainly, I think, it's trying to keep out the old nosy neighbour. the drones, the camera that's zoom in, Chris.
1: Well, the love god's very suspicious. He goes, it's like Breaking Bad in there. Like, what are they
0: doing? It's quite an aggressive look, the black bin liners on the windows.
1: Every single window. And I said, it's not suspicious. They're clearly painting. Of course they've got. And he said, but you don't put black
0: plastic
1: up. But
0: they were probably the neighbours of Walter White.
1: Yes.
0: That guy really loves going out camping, doesn't he, in that RV?
1: I tried to explain, but now when people paint, they've got like the spray gun, haven't they? The air gun.
0: Mm-hmm.
1: I said, that's why the black plastic's up. It's not like old school rollers.
0: No, it will be. Yeah.
1: So I'm sure it's completely legit.
2: Mm. Or it's not.
1: Well.
3: Is there a water system there as well? Hydroponics?
1: Yeah. Yes.
2: UV lights.
1: Extension leads over the fence.
0: My three-word weekend is... late anniversary dinner.
1: Oh, very late.
0: So last weekend, it was my wife and I's 28th wedding anniversary. And I was saying last Monday how I booked dinner to go out on the Saturday morning. My wife just woke up and said, I can't be bothered. Mm-hmm. I can't be bothered to dry my hair. Now, my wife has, I would say it's long, long hair, but medium hair length. Would you say my wife has? It's quite thick. It's thick. It is quite kind of like a frizzy fro.
1: Oh, no.
0: No, she knows. If she doesn't get it dry, completely dry, it puffs up like an afro.
2: Yes. I've never seen
0: it. No, it does. And so it takes an age for her to dry her hair. Yeah. For me, it's not that big a deal, okay? I'll have a beer and I'll just wait and wait and wait. But for her, it was just simply too stressful to go out and celebrate 28 years together. So, get back from Sydney Friday and I surprised her. I'd moved the restaurant booking back a week and we went out. She had no idea. And I said, we're going now.
1: Oh, hair looks great.
0: It's very dry. Don't go in here in the shower, woman. Please. Please, stay out of the shower. No, I said, we're going now.
1: I said, you've got five minutes to get ready.
0: She hated it, Pat. We got into a mild argument.
1: Yeah, well.
0: You don't know what it's like. I'm like, oh my God, how can I surprise someone and I'm getting told off? This is 28 years of marriage. I'm still screwing up. Even a surprise is a bad thing.
1: I hate surprises.
0: So she said to me, Pat.
1: Yes, the love God.
0: Would you like it? I said, I'm ready to go at any moment for a surprise dinner.
1: No.
0: 24/7. You can wait. I reckon you can wake me up at 3 a.m. Give me 2 minutes.
2: No. What was she wearing? Was she just in her gym clothes?
0: No, not at all. I said, listen, no one cares what you're wearing.
1: Oh, no, you don't say that. No.
0: It turns out I'm still making mistakes after 28 years of marriage. I actually think I've learnt nothing.
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1: Oh my gosh, I'm getting a call out. 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Hello, who have I got?
6: You got Scotty, your royal hotness. How are you?
1: Good, Scotty. You're live on air right now.
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1: Thank you.
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1: Oh.
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1: He's so yesterday.
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23: I know you moved on to someone new. 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

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And I traveled around the world, think where you living at now. 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And every once in a while, I start texting, write a paragraph, but then I delete the message. Think about you like a pastime, I could cry.

0: Christian O'Connell's show. Christian, my five-year-old sister scored in her first goal playing competitive soccer. The joy on her face was amazing. Christian, triple threat win. Not only did my AFL team win, finally, my NRL team, Go Dragons, secured their first win. Christian, maybe even ever. And my club soccer team went on to win our game yesterday. Smiles all round. Emma, that's huge. All right, Monday menders. Did you mend anything over the weekend? If so, you can join the most exclusive club there is, the Monday Menders.
1: Monday Menders.
2: Did you mend it?
1: Monday Menders.
2: Yes, I did.
0: Guys, after a couple of weekends that have been pretty quiet in terms of the mending, I'm back with another huge victory lap. A little bit of a disgusting situation at home. Our big cat Larry has been maintaining a dirty protest.
3: Oh, okay, okay, no. Yep.
0: And leaving a puddle of...
4: Oh.
0: Yeah. And it's rotting the floorboards.
3: Oh, my goodness gracious.
0: Ugh.
3: Why have you not cleaned it up?
0: Oh, no, it gets cleaned up, but he does it while we're asleep. What a menace. I mean, I wake up more like, God damn it, man. You got your tray. What more do you want? Go over there. Now, he knows how to use it during the day, but he's annoyed that we're asleep. So it's this horrible, horrible thing I have to navigate every morning. Oh, my hands and knees, guys. 4:15 mopping his pee up.
3: But what are his demands? So that's his protest. Is he demanding that you guys stay up all night with him and play with him?
0: No, no, no. He wants to go outside
3: and
0: fight.
3: Okay, right.
0: We moved 6 months ago. There's a rival cat. And during the day, suddenly I'm on a business call. We hear this. I'm like, hang on, I gotta go. Larry! Larry! And there's this other mega cat. They're obviously battle of who's the fattest cat in the neighborhood. Turns out you can't have two fat cats. One of you's got to trim down. There's only room for one fat cat on this block.
3: Literally.
0: And this other cat is like a... It's huge.
3: Oh, right. Well, I'd love to see them go head to head.
0: Oh, my God. It's it's fur. It's on. It's like UFC.
3: It's sumo wrestling.
0: So, my wife's thinking maybe get a cat flat, but I said, hey, when we were a kid, we had a cat flat, right? And... what would happen, we'd get woken up in the early hours of the morning, other cats would come in and they would use the kitchen as a kind of octagon. So you'd have three or four rival cats.

0: fighting in our kitchen. And she goes, no, I'm pretty sure you can get a cat flap now with a code. I went, what? He's going to tap.
1: He's going to
0: tap, his paws. Oh, hang on. What's my date of birth again? 03. 031. Oh, God damn it. No, Larry. No, Larry. What is it? Oh, God. Is it the one with hashtag? Was it hashtag I did? Oh, God, Larry, you tried to be too clever with the password. Anyway, I've also done some research onto AI. That's smart. Why is a cat suddenly doing this? Once they do it once, they think this is now an area of interest. Mm-hmm. I will come here every night and do this. Mm-hmm. And so I brought the spray yesterday.
2: Oh, yeah.
0: To spray it. And I got up this morning and, guys.
3: Monday Menders.
4: Did you mend it?
0: Mended it.
2: Monday Menders. Oh, yes.
0: Ain't no pee from Larry. He was just sat on the couch like an angry owl staring at me when I woke up. You don't like the smell of citronella, are you, Larry?
5: But you've still got the rotting floorboards.
0: Doesn't matter. Okay. I can't mend it all. All right, I'm not a flora. Is it a flora? Are they called floras?
5: Yeah,
0: flora. They're floras, aren't they? I'm not a flora. I'm a mender. He doesn't like the smell of citronella.
2: No,
0: now the whole house stinks of flipping nuts. I hate it. Now we're all going to suffer, Larry. We're going to just wait this horrible sick game out until you remember a code, Larry, and we'll get you a cat flap. Patsy, what's love got your husband been up to over the weekend?
2: Oh, well, you just assume that he's fixed it. I do fix stuff, but he did fix this at the weekend.
0: I think it's... I can't win.
5: You classic man.
0: It's because you told the producers, oh, Chris mended something over the weekend. Mm. And I walk into a trap.
5: You would think that.
0: Oh, you would think that because the producers told you I have got it. Turns out I have got that story.
5: And the man did fix it. Yeah, sure. But
0: I'll tell you what, though. Patsy, you'd win this feature if we did Monday Breakers.
2: Well, it seems to be that it's I've passed it on to my daughter. So my nearly 15-year-old daughter, she's got a blind on her bedroom window that she just managed to just like rip off out of its hinges about a week ago in Long.
0: They are, to be fair, they are fiddly things, those blinds, aren't they?
2: No, this isn't. This is very simple.
0: No, it's one of those with that drawer thing.
2: Yeah,
0: you know,
2: it's got the
0: and
2: string.
0: And steering it. What are we, rigging a ship?
2: Oh, God.
0: Are we on the Armada?
2: Honestly, she just ripped it in the middle of the night.
0: I'm not a flora.
2: Just ripped it out of its bracket. So we thought, now we've got to get a man to fix that. Anyway, the love god said, no, I'll fix it. And he did it the weekend. It took him about 2 hours.
0: Well done.
2: A few choice words coming out of there, but it's done and it's fixed.
0: All right. Are you a Monday mender? Did you mend anything over the weekend? Are you a flora? Because I'm not. I hope we've established that this morning already on the show.
6: I'm tired, Grandpa.
0: That's too damn bad.
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0: Mix.

0: Christian O'Connell's show of the weekend. Did you mend anything? Then you can come join the Monday Menders Club.
1: Monday Menders.
2: Did you mend it?
1: Monday Menders.
2: Yes, I did.
0: Christian, I'm a Monday Mender. This weekend I mended my parents' coffee grinder. They said it wasn't working. Turns out there were no beans left in it. Easy mend that one. Easy mend that one. I hope you started banging it around. Made out it was a really big job. Christian, Monday Mender. I just had a pullover, flat tire, changed it all by myself.
3: Oh,
0: that's
3: well,
0: a huge thing to do before 7 o'clock on a Monday. Christian, you can get a device to hang on your cat's collar that allows only him to access his cat flap. Hey, listen, he doesn't wear a collar. He lost his mind. He refused to wear a collar.
3: Really?
0: Yeah, no. You can't collar that cat. Sorry. No, there were no can do there. Can he put it on his wrist? Or a cheeky little ankle tag or something?
3: Like a criminal.
0: Yeah. Well, he kind of is like that. Christian, we have the same problem as our cat. What is the name of the spray, please? That's from Jane. I'll find out. The rest of these are mainly cat flap related. Anything to do with cats? We just get so many messages about this. Thank you very much for the cat flat love.
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0: Christian O'Connell Show. This Thursday is June the 4th. That is a very, very special date for me, the team, and my family as well. On June the 4th in 2018, I started my first breakfast radio show, The Other Side of the World. 2 years after I said goodbye to 20 years on UK radio, I ended The Other Side of the World and started this show. And in fact, me and Patsy, the only survivors. And that is the way you talk about breakfast radio. It really is like swimming with sharks. And in fact, even 8 years in breakfast radio years is like 100 years in any other job.
1: Yeah.
0: To survive 8 years, especially as, let's just say, might as well talk about the white elephant in the room. Not from around here. Not from around here, which was made very, very clear to me in the first 18 months, 2 years of the show, when I started in 2018. Get this, in 2018, June the 4th, when I launched this show, about a week into it, someone was in a meeting room at Triple M headquarters and said there'd been a meeting about me, and someone in that room had said, he won't make Christmas. And I've got to be honest, I kind of agreed with him. I wasn't sure, for various personal reasons, me and the family would even make it 6 months to see our first Christmas here at the end of 2020. But thanks to the huge generosity of the people that gave this show a go and still are, almost 8 years on, the show is still actually incredibly going strong. And it has changed me. And without this show going well, and you guys listening to the show, maybe telling your friends about it, there is no life in me and my family here in Australia as well. So it really isn't just about the radio show and my job. It actually is something my family are all excited about Thursday and 8 years of doing the show. And so 8 years of doing the show isn't about the 8 years for me. It's each of those shows. That's what life comes down to, is how are you showing up the best you can every single day. So when we start the show Thursday, it is actually show number 1,512. And the last couple of weeks, I've really been thinking, I want to do something to say thank you and to give you something. How can I give away a lot of things? And a couple of weeks ago, we gave away 100 Viennettas. And the reason why, we were talking about when you were a kid, what did you think was fancy? And the number one thing you said was Viennettas. So I said to the team, why don't we give away a load of Viennettas? And since fact, why don't we give away a lot of Viennettas? Let's give away 100. It blew our minds what a thing this became. It became, oddly, a very moving experience, giving away 100 Viennettas. It was one of the biggest things we've done in 8 years of the show. And so how am I going to thank you for those 1,512 shows, giving away 1,512 Viennettas? Yeah.
1: 1,512
0: Viennettas will be given away this Thursday from 6 a.m.

0: letters.
1: Now, not an easy thing to sort this out. Last week, we recruited a new member who's come over to the Bright Side of the Dial from the Carl and Jackie O Show. Awesome human being, intern Pete. That's who I challenged this with when we were talking about joining the show. Was he going to go? I gave him an impossible mission to secure 1,512 Viennetters. Pete, thank you. Have you done it?
2: Yes. Firstly, I want to say I'm okay. We have 1,512 Viennetters!
1: Now, Pete and I checked over the weekend. This is actually going to go in the Guinness Book of Records. It's the biggest ever single radio giveaway. Obviously, big sums of money have been given away, but not individual things. Not 1,512 of any one thing. So 1,512 Viennetters you'll have ready to give away Thursday.
2: Yes, and when I say ready, there is a few logistic things back end. So we are I have no doubt we will be good to go. Obviously, a little bit of in quotation marks there. There is a couple of little things back end that we do need to sort. We need to sort freezer space here at, let's call it Viennetta HQ, if we can call it that.
1: What do you mean? Because we've only got a couple of, like, just work fridges that are crammed with people's food.
2: Yeah. Okay. So Friday afternoon, to go behind the curtain a little bit, I was like, we're going to need freezer space. So obviously, I was like, we're going to need maybe 4 to 5 freezers here, there, everywhere, wherever we need to just basically keep things cold. So I've got a couple so far, which is good. I was asking around to the office managers what we could do to, make them accessible to basically just store them everywhere. And everyone was a bit like, I'm not sure about freezers in the workplace and all that sort of stuff. And, you know, there's a lot of building rules and all that sort of stuff. So at the moment I'm thinking that we just put a
1: Listen, Pete, I'm hearing an awful lot of flim flam.
2: I understand.
1: You're stumbly and mumbly. You're not talking to King Carl.
2: Okay, sorry.
1: We're talking about Viennetters, mate. Take a breath. It's okay. You're not going to get thrown through a window.
3: You sound nervous.
1: I'm sorry, Don Corleone.
2: I'm just letting you know, I know it's going to be fine as long as we have enough freezer space. That is my issue at the moment.
1: That's not my concern, or the listeners. Don't ever come on this show and also close that curtain.
2: The worst bit
1: of the Wizard of Oz movies, where you see that knackered old man behind the curtain. Keep that curtain nailed shut, I say.
2: Oh, my apologies. Sorry, I was actually checking for a legitimate curtain behind me. Now I realise that was doesn't matter. What I'm saying is,
1: Pete,
2: we're going to be
1: get the point. Are we going to have these Viennetters? 1,512.
2: Absolutely. 100%.
1: Yes. Genuine question is, how are we getting these out there to 1,512 listeners? She's going to write, no.
2: Okay, about that, yes. So if there's anyone that does have a spare courier business as well, that would be absolutely fantastic.
1: Who's got a courier business?
3: I'm not using this one at the moment.
1: Who's got a spare one? Who's got a side hustle of delivering frozen goods? I noticed that we needed freezer trucks.
3: I'm not using it today.
2: Okay, back in.
1: I woke up at 3 a.m. this morning and went, wait, oh my God, I just remembered this company I work for. If they can save a buck, they will. They're not expecting the people to come in and get their own Viennetters, are they?
2: Oh, we can work these things out.
1: Oh, no.
2: Just give it a few minutes. Doesn't matter.
1: Don't ruin my birthday.
2: No.
1: Damn you, Australian radio.
2: It's my first big project you've given me, and
1: it could be a last one if you have any more. Free the space at the office. Ask the office managers.
2: I did ask.
1: Somewhere right now in Sydney, in a very, very, very, very, very, very, very large house, King Carl has his feet up right now, smoking a big old cigar, laughing, going, "He's your problem now, Christian. He's your problem now." Bye bye, Pete.
2: Okay, goodbye.
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a ghost of you. Now we're torn, torn, torn apart. There's nothing we can do. 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

0: Christian O'Connell's show, radio's biggest ever giveaway, begins 6 a.m. this Thursday on the show. 1,512 Viennettas to mark 1,512 shows this Thursday as the show turns eight. We have some small issues, just in terms of how do you store a enormous amount of Viennettas? I mean, even supermarkets, how big they are, the resources they have, Coles and Woolies and stuff like that. I'm going to actually go and check out my local ones today. How many are they storing in a freezer? I reckon 10, 20, 30?
1: We'd need quite a few suburbs of Coles to fit
0: yes.
1: them all.
0: Yes. Christian Viennetta was my husband and my our wedding cake. We get one every... I love that.
2: Love that.
0: Oh, so cool. Hey, it's fancy.
1: Still fancy.
0: It's still fancy, my friend. So fancy. It must be Viennetta. Christian, it was our wedding anniversary. It was our wedding cake. We get one every year on our anniversary. Can we put down the first bid? Don't forget, you can't just have one.
1: No, Christian.
0: The rules are apparently, I don't know who signed off on this, every winner must have at least five.
1: You're having five weddings with five Viennettas.
0: Christian, what you need is an ice rink. Get on the phones, Pete. Their words, not mine.
1: Well, there's Disney on Ice. We've actually got tickets for them at Time Waster.
0: We have.
1: Maybe Donald Duck.
0: And also those costumes during the day, the big heads and that, they're not being used. Shove some Viennettas in them
1: exactly.
0: as well.
1: Exactly.
0: Also, has anyone got any room in warehouses?
1: A really cold warehouse.
2: Yeah, like a big cool room or
0: something. Or a farm.
1: A cold farm.
0: Yeah. you know the cold farms where they store the milk. In the cows.
1: Yeah. I don't know, but yeah.
0: Will, good morning, Will.
3: Good morning, Christian. How are you?
0: I'm good. Now, Will, you might be able to look after a couple of Viennettas for us.
3: Yeah, I won a freezer off you a couple of years ago on your show. Hmm. And it's sitting mostly empty at the moment, so I could probably take a few for you.
0: Brilliant. Then this is, I don't remember giving away.
1: Gave away freezers? What was the competition?
3: It was the Father's Day thing where I had to guess who was saying what, and I was a staff voter.
0: Sure.
1: Sure.
0: Wow, nothing says being a father like a freezer.
1: That sounds like you're barely using
0: it. It sounds like there's always a thing you think about. What would Dad love? I know he'd love a new chest freezer. He loves a freezer. Wait, the other big news today is we get away a freezer for Father's Day. Hey, listen, I didn't say it's been a great 8 years. I just said it's been 8 years. Yes, well, we'll take you up on that. Let's go to Ian now. Morning, Ian.
4: Yes, Christian.
0: Ian, can we store some Viennettas around at yours?
4: Well, I've got one better for you. I've got a 40-year-old chest freezer, probably a little bit over hip height, sitting at home in my kitchen, not doing a damn thing. Been sitting there, doesn't get used.

0: you're more than welcome to come pick it up and have it.
1: Thank you. Oh,
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3: Milk of human kindness right now. This is, I get a little bit emotional actually just hearing all these offers of chest freezer space. Ian, we'll take you up on that. Thank you.
4: 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Up all night.
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0: Christian O'Connell's show. Christian, I currently have my daughter and three kids squeezed, living with us. We're in Sydney. We have a deep freezer in my garage. It can definitely fit in five Viennettas and a few more if needed. We would definitely smash all five over the weekend. Shelley, I'm putting you at the top of the Viennetta wait list. Christian, we are moving from freezing cold Victoria to sunny Queensland.
1: Ooh.
0: The only problem is the kids eat ice cream like it's bread now. I'm happy to take 50 Viennettas, wow, which will only get us through 14 days. Dom, I'm adding you to the Viennetta wait list. So good news, everybody. The World Cup is less than 2 weeks away. A week Friday, when we begin the breakfast show, a week Friday, the World Cup would have actually begun. The opening game, Mexico's opening game, the Azteca opening game would have happened. Then a week Sunday, Socceroos began their big World Cup campaign, taking on Turkey. That is one of the few games that's actually at daylight time. That one's at 2 p.m. Don't get too used to it, though. Over the weekend, I heard, as people now are getting more and more excited, obviously the Socceroos played yesterday against Mexico. Don't worry about that loss. 4 years ago, by the way, everyone was getting very upset about Graham Arnold, lackluster performances running into the World Cup. You had one of your best World Cups ever. It doesn't say too much. It's the team just getting used to each other. Now, leads me to a challenge that I have for you, Rhea.
2: Mm-hmm.
0: Over the weekend, obviously I'm a big soccer fan and I love the World Cup. It's a chance for Australia to get around each other. You imagine a couple of years ago, do you imagine the joy that we had getting around, the runaway joy that was the gravy train that we all jumped on with the Matildas? The Socceroos are representing this country. And in this country, sport is actually a chance of division. If you're in Victoria, we don't care about NRL. When you're in New South Wales, we don't want to hear about the AFL. That's a Victorian sport. It divides more than it brings together. But the thing about things like the Olympics and also the World Cup is that it brings Australia together. And so whether you're not a big soccer fan or you don't even like a sport with a ball shaped like that, it doesn't matter. Australia are playing. It's the biggest game in the world. Get around the Socceroos. It's like you're being invited to the world's biggest party for the next couple of weeks. What's it going to be like in America? I don't know. Let's grab a bucket of popcorn and see it all unfold. But all the countries are getting very, very excited. They worked really hard to qualify. And Bosnia released over the weekend their World Cup song. It is a banger.
3: I'm from Bosnia, take me to America.
0: Hey! If I was producing us, I'd say, hey guys, get back in the studio, hadn't you? Hey! Take me to the United States of Snatch. Deprived there. Bang! This has been my earworm all weekend.
2: This slaps.
0: You want to stamp your feet a bit, don't you?
3: I'm from Bosnia, take me to America.
0: This is amazing.
3: Statue of Liberty.
0: How could they not run out there and do the best they can for their homeland when they've just been smashing this on repeat in the changing rooms?
2: I suddenly feel so proud to be from Bosnia,
0: yes,
2: even though I'm not from Bosnia.
0: Yes.
4: Should have been at Eurovision.
0: Yeah.
4: Hey,
0: Alex, if they'd have entered this song in Eurovision a couple of weeks ago, Bosnia would have won.
4: When are we
0: this song?
3: I'm from Bosnia.
2: It's very literal. I'm from Bosnia.
0: Yeah.
2: I'm going to America.
0: But where is our anthem? We have nothing. But.
2: Come on now.
0: No.
4: Don't do it.
0: Are you a proud Australian?
2: I'm a proud Australian. Hey, going to America.
0: See, already it's started. The music is coming through you.
2: Mm-hmm.
0: Who is our music man on this show? Hey. Team, who is it? Point to the music
5: Rio.
0: Man on this show.
5: Rio.
0: Chuckle Sisters, who is it?
5: Rio.
0: That's enough of you guys today.
2: Okay, I do love people chanting my name.
0: There's nothing.
2: Bosnia
0: are ready.
2: And if we come up against Bosnia in the next round and they're running out to this and we're running out to nothing, we don't stand a chance.
0: And if it's not on those little tiny Bluetooth speakers from JB Hi-Fi, nothing.
4: Otherwise, it'll be Aussie, oi, oi, oi. We can't have that.
0: We need our version. The team needs a song.
2: Mm.
0: We need a song to play as we're watching it and cheering on the Socceroos over there in America, Mexico and Canada for their campaign. You have until next Wednesday.
2: Okay.
0: Next Wednesday on World Cup Wednesday, the world's first play of your song for the Socceroos.
2: Bring it on, Bosnia.
0: Yes!
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24: What a creep. I've heard them describe him as a drunken idiot.
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28: Jonesy and Amanda, those are names that you would never forget.
29: It's showtime.
30: Hello, Amanda. Pinch and a punch and all that sort of stuff.
31: That's right. We're in June. Our May was enormous. Both my sons had a birthday.
30: Mm-hmm.
31: Harley and I had a wedding anniversary. And then on Friday, Liam had his post-grad graduation.
30: I saw the pictures. He looks great.
31: Oh, yeah. And it's such a great thing. So he has graduated. It's called a Master's of Physiotherapy. But it was the health department, mm-hmm. the health students who all had their big graduation. And in light of what's going on with Harley, you know, he's been hospital a couple of times. We have medical people who come to our home too. And I've got new respect for all that allied health, the nurses, the speech pathologists, the speech therapists. There's so much more than just you know, with those ones about learning how to use your voice. It's about swallowing, because one of the things with those sort of ailments like Parkinson's and Parkinson's related things is the muscles between your esophagus and your lungs, that those muscles don't work properly. So you're at risk of food going down there, of something going to the wrong tube, and infections and all kinds of stuff. So people, speech pathologists, speech therapists work on that, about how you swallow, how you eat, all those things. So I just was so respectful of this new cohort heading out into the world.
0: You give it up for the physios. You remember I had my motorbike accident. I thought I was definitely going to get surgery, and the orthopedic surgery surgeon said, what we're going to do is fix this with physio. And so I saw Mark, the big Scotsman, and he said, I said, will this be painful? And he said, oh, it will be painful. Mm. And he had me weeping. But look at this.
31: Yeah.
0: My shoulder's perfect.
31: Liam was
0: thrilled.
31: And
0: with no surgery, but it was pretty intense.
31: Yeah, and same with when I fractured my elbow, all those things. My physio is amazing. But Liam also got his first letter, he said, from, because he's working in a clinic, from a surgeon saying, thank you for the work you've done. My patient no longer needs to have surgery.
0: Because contrary to what you hear about surgeons, they don't like to surge.
31: No, they don't.
0: Like a lot of times people go, oh, they just want to chop into you.
31: No.
0: But more often than not, shoulder surgery particularly is so difficult because there's so many working parts.
31: Well, it's the same. I found I don't want to black cat your shoulder.
0: You are black catting every story I've said so far.
31: When I fractured my elbow, well, it was my story to begin with.
0: Yeah, you didn't break your back and shoulder on a motorbike. What did you do? You're on the living room and you've, what happened? You're tying on a surfboard or something?
31: Why do you do this?
0: I'm just saying.
31: No, I'm annoyed now.
0: Don't be annoyed.
31: You have
0: We're
31: no
0: literally
31: empathy.
0: 2 minutes into
31: you
0: the show.
31: Have no empathy for anyone else's
0: so
31: medical
0: much.
31: Situation. I fractured my elbow and you refuse to believe it.
0: I believe it. I've
31: no,
0: seen
31: you
0: the
31: don't.
0: X-rays. I haven't seen the X-rays, but I believe you because you told me.
31: You're such a dick.
0: Ryan, how was your soccer on the weekend?
1: We didn't play.
31: Don't talk to him, Ryan. He doesn't deserve our conversation because this is all about him. I started talking about my son's graduation and suddenly it's all about Brendan. Okay. I'm sorry I started a conversation.
0: Oh, come on. What's this going to cost me? Can we?
31: You don't know yet.
0: Well, congratulations, Liam. He is entering a well-regarded profession.
31: How by Brendan that? Jones, and that's the main
0: well,
31: thing.
0: Well, the surgeon and the physio helped me out. I wouldn't be here today. And you, nor you, with your tragic accident that you had with your elbow. An elbow's terrible. It's terrible. No, really, it is.
31: Because this is what I was telling you when you were negating what I said.
0: The elbow,
31: unlike any other joint in the body, works. It goes back and forth, like, you know, you when you're enjoying yourself, back and forth, but also up and down. The bone moves in both ways. And so that's tricky.
0: Yes.
31: That's why they're big experts.
0: I do know my ass from my elbow.
31: Do
0: I'll
31: you?
0: Tell you right
31: Which
0: now.
31: Which one are you talking out
0: I've
31: of
0: I've heard
31: now?
0: From physios that the elbow, when you do injury, that is the worst injury you can do.
31: Which is what I just said, but you've said it, and that's the main thing.
0: Come on.
31: Because I wasn't on a motorbike. None of it matters. Go on. No, say it. Finish that sentence.
0: We have an action-packed show today. You know what we have? Not only do we have Instagram
31: slides of your bike accident
0: making its return, we also have Ain't Nobody Got Time For That. You are going to win a Citizen Watch.
31: You certainly are.
0: And we can't do anything until we do the Fast Five. Why don't you join us?
31: We're going to play a couple of songs and my mood might have shifted by the time we return.
0: Come on, Friendy. We're literally 3.5 minutes into
31: don't
0: the show.
31: Don't call me Friendy.
0: Jonesy Demander driving you home.

0: Hello there, it's Jonesy and Amanda driving you home. But a big, big deal that young Liam has graduated and now is going to be a physiotherapist.
1: And it's interesting because Jack came along as well. Jack's 2 years younger. Jack is doing media and he's swapped from arts to media, and everyone who seems to be doing arts takes 100 years to graduate. And it's not as critical that you get your piece of paper as it is if you're a physiotherapist. You can't practice without that.
0: I think there's enough basket weavers in the world.
1: Well, I did the same course, so thank you. Would you like to start this show again? And then,
0: I think there's enough.
1: And then, but I said to Jack, gee, by the time you graduate, you know, I was making a joke. I said, by the time you graduate, it'll be on the space station. He said, yeah, there'll be a neural chip. I mean, all just sit at home and imagine. Even he was in on the joke, which was a relief.
0: Well, there you go. Did you take him to town like you take me to town?
1: Why would I?
0: Why would you? Let's get into the Fast Five.
2: How fast can this thing go?
3: Faster than the speed of light.
4: Jonesy and Amanda's
3: Fast Five.
0: You're so much harder on me than your kids.
1: Yeah, because they don't bait me like you do. They're not a cheese grater on my face like you are.
0: Five questions. Can you go all the way and answer all five questions correctly? If you do that, Amanda
1: Listen
0: will
1: to the prize today. If you answer question five correctly, a $250 fuel voucher.
0: Woo!
1: Very handy.
0: Jane is in Belgrave.
1: Hi, Jane.
5: Hi, how are you going?
1: Very well. Do you think, I'm just going to ask you a question off the bat.
0: Okay.
1: Is Jonesy irritating sometimes and hurtful?
5: Yes.
1: Thank you. That's all I need
0: Jane,
1: to know,
0: Jane. What have
1: Jane.
0: I done to you?
1: Jane, here's question number one for you. According to the old saying, useful experience is grist to the what?
5: Oh, I don't know that one.
0: Oh,
1: so if you
0: Jane.
1: Heard someone say it's grist to the, what's the next word?
5: Nope. Sorry.
1: I didn't know it was useful.
0: Thank you for
1: your
0: support. Courtney is in Yarra Valley.
1: Hi, Courtney.
6: Hey, how you going, Amanda?
1: On a score of, one, say, a scale of 1 to 10, how irritating and annoying can Jonesy be?
6: On a scale of 1 to 10?
1: Mm-hmm. 10 being the most, 1 being not much.
6: Yeah, look, let's just meet in the middle at 5, I think.
1: You're a good
0: Actually,
1: woman,
0: Actually, I'm happy
1: Courtney.
0: With that. I can live with 5.
1: I'm happy with 5.
0: 5's pretty good.
1: According to the old saying, useful experience is, quote, grist to the what?
6: Mill.
1: To the mill. What does useful experience in there mean, Ryan? I thought it was just grist to the mill means that it's fodder for information.
7: Yeah,
1: or
7: but
1: something.
7: It's like a learning experience.
0: Right.
1: Okay.
0: Yes, I always thought it was working hard.
1: So did I.
0: Nose to the grindstone.
7: Well, there's a little
1: explainer. Mm. How about I'll read that? Grist to the mill comes from traditional grain mills, where grist meant grain to the ground.
0: Yeah, right,
1: to be ground. But still, more grist meant more business, so the phrase came, anything useful or advantageous is grist to the mill.
0: Can you read out the meaning for nose to the grindstone for Ryan, perhaps?
1: Have you not heard that one, Ryan?
7: No, I haven't.
1: Haven't
7: okay.
1: you?
7: No.
1: It means you're working hard. I don't know why your nose is on the grindstone. Right. Wouldn't have picked it.
0: Courtney, this
1: boom,
0: is question
1: she said
0: number.
1: To herself.
0: Hey, is it you? That's you. It's the 1st of June.
1: My
0: Courtney,
1: annual greatness.
0: What is this sound, Courtney? The not-so-secret sound.
1: Duh. What's this sound? Oh, that's tricky.
6: That is tricky. Oh, it's autumn, so I'm thinking, it could be leaves under your feet.
1: That's what it sounds like, but that's not what it is. I can see what it is, but
0: yep.
1: It doesn't sound like that to me.
0: It sounds perfectly like that to me. I tell you what we'll do.
1: Are we having an opposites day?
0: I could hear perfectly what it was. But have another listen. Hey, would you like to play the Fast Five? Bet you your life you would. Jonesy and Amanda driving you home.
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4: We've got Armin from Glenfield. Hello, Armin.
6: Hello, Amanda.
4: Hello. Have a listen to this. It's not someone walking on dry leaves. Mm. What is it?
6: Oh, God, I'll take a stab in the dark. Spreading something on toast.
4: Yeah, it's spreading butter on toast.
0: There it is. Kind of specific. Are we sure it's butter that's being spread?
4: Well, let's listen again. Yep. I think it's spreading concrete.
0: That's butter. In 2025, dog owners in Argentina set a world record by gathering 2,397 dogs of what breed in a single park? This is a multiple choice thing for you, Armin. Was it A, Dachshunds, B, the Golden Retrievers, or C, Pitbulls?
6: Sorry. What was the first two?
0: Dachshunds.
4: There's Dachshunds, Golden Retriever, or Pitbull.
0: Mm.
6: Golden Retriever.
4: It is. Yep. Have you seen the pictures of this? I want to go there. They call it the Golden Wave, and it's just a field filled with Golden Retrievers. I just want to go and live there.
0: I live with Dachshunds, not Pitbulls, though. You don't want that many Pitbulls.
4: That many bald men running around.
0: It's going down. I'm calling timber. The new film Masters of the Universe centres on which iconic hero, Armin?
6: Is there no multiple choice for that?
4: No, there's not.
0: Armin, come on. You know this. It's right in your wheelhouse.
4: I don't know it. What do you mean his wheelhouse? Because he's a man.
0: What's happened here?
6: sorry. What?
4: The question is, the new film Masters of the Universe centres on which iconic hero?
6: Iconic hero. Oh, my God.
4: Sorry, Armin.
0: Diana has joined us in George's Hall.
4: Diana, this isn't my thing, but it might be your thing. Masters of the Universe. Who's the iconic hero in this one?
7: Masters of the Universe. Is it Groot?
4: No.
0: No, that's Guardians of the Galaxy.
4: Look, what's the diff, really? I'm sick of them all.
0: There's a ginormous chasm of difference.
4: Really?
0: Danielle is in Taylor's Hill.
4: Hello, Danielle. Do you know who is in the Masters of the Universe? Who is it?
8: Yes, I do. It's He-Man.
0: He-Man.
4: Who was He-Man?
0: He-Man was that big Nordic-looking guy with the bowl cut.
4: Prince Valiant with his shirt off.
0: He looked like a blonde Prince Valiant.
4: And what does he do? What are his powers, being a he-ish?
0: Jemwei Rai.
9: To be honest, I don't know. I just know his arch nemesis is Skeletor.
0: Yeah, Skeletor. Remember the skeleton guy? We used to call Dad Skeletor before he got his teeth fixed. We're kids. He appreciated it. Danielle, question number five. Danielle, are you still there?
8: Yes, I am.
0: In which state did recreational skiing first begin in Australia?
8: Is it New South Wales?
0: Yes, it was.
4: In 1861.
0: Wow. So if someone would have just, it would have been someone from overseas, surely, a European
4: nation.
0: Well,
4: it says here that they were Norwegian gold miners introduced the sport.
0: Yep, and they would have got some wooden skis and just gone, off we go, down the hill.
4: Down the hill.
0: Danielle, what sort of car do you drive?
4: Get their teeth fixed.
8: A Kluger.
0: A Kluger. Well, $250 worth of fuel, that's you pretty much get a full tank out of that.
8: Yeah, pretty much. Thank you so much, guys.
4: Congratulations,
8: really
0: congratulations,
4: Danielle.
0: If you'd like to register for Fast Five,
4: jonesyandamanda.com. What a quirky half hour we've had.
0: jonesyandamanda.com.au.
4: Lots of things coming up. There have been many dramas ahead of the 250-year anniversary of America. It's known as the semi-quincentennial. Crikey, it's hard to get on a coin. Emma Gillespie's going to break it down for us.
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4: 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Emma Gillespie's going to break it down for us.
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0: Hello there, it's Jonesy Demander driving you home.
1: My husband Harley was born in New Zealand, but when he was only two, he went over to England with his family and came back again when he was about 17 before coming to Australia. But they were always about to go back, so he was always a New Zealander in England. And he used to go and watch the cricket. He'd watch New Zealand play England. And he always had this dream that someone would be injured and the call would go out, is there a New Zealander in the crowd?
0: Mm.
1: The equivalent of this happened for someone in Sydney over the weekend. There was a concert, the Sydney La La Land concert. I haven't seen La La Land. Have you, Brendan?
0: No.
1: No, it's Ryan Gosling, Emma Stone. Have you seen it, Ryan?
2: Yeah, it's a great film.
1: Yeah, and it's a big musical.
0: Mm.
1: And so in the middle of this incredible musical production, something went wrong and the conductor said this.
3: He's gotten sick. The keyboard. The keyboard. Anybody like an amazing sight reader? You can sight read? Sight read? Okay. Do you want to go on this?
0: So
1: a university student called Sterling Nasser was urged by his friends to volunteer, saying, you can do this.
0: Up you go.
1: He put up his hand. He learned he was going to be playing the celeste, known as a bell piano, for the very first time. He hadn't played that before. But he kind of made it his own. It was amazing.
0: He's doing it.
1: He said he looked at the music on the page and he thought, I'm not going to be able to sight read this. So he said, I'm just going to wing it. I'm going to completely improvise. And he did. He imagined improvising was what Ryan Gosling's La La Land character would have wanted him to do.
0: This
1: so he's channeled it and had that incredible experience.
0: What a dream. Played drums, I would always imagine that I'd be called up to play the drums.
1: What venue would it be? Wouldn't it be the Opera House?
0: No,
1: some busker has a spear.
0: It'd be Eddie Gigg and the drummer. Suddenly the drummer's unwell.
1: Is there a drummer in the crowd?
0: Is there a drummer around?
1: Brendan, stay where you are.
0: You know, it's one of those moments,
1: yeah,
0: isn't it?
1: Yeah, incredible.
0: Remember that time we used to do the backyard jams and we'd get a famous artist in someone's backyard and we had Leo Sayer. Do you remember that?
1: They would play music. They wouldn't just go into their backyard like a weirdo.
0: Well, it'd all be organised tickety-boo. We'd show up, but we had like heaps of people.
1: Yeah, and Leo Sayer.
0: Leo Sayer, and we're sitting there and I'm going.
1: Suburban backyard.
0: I said, that drummer is amazing. And Leo said, I didn't bring a drummer.
1: No, it was a guy whose house it was.
0: He just set up a kit.
1: Yeah, he just set up a kit and played along with them. And then, but also we did one with the Finn brothers, I think. Yeah. And as soon as they'd stopped, the guy himself took over and started playing himself.
0: What about James Rain? When we did James Rain, he's up there performing in someone's backyard.
1: In front of just 50 friends of the person who owns the house.
0: And then someone heckled him.
1: Yeah. It's a quirky time.
0: James goes, "Who's you guys wanted me here? Get off."
1: Would anyone like to be a heckler? Is there in the crowd who can be a heckler today?
0: Get off. Emma Gillespie, that's entertainment. Let's talk about the 250th year anniversary of America, known as the semi-quincentennial.
1: That old thing.
0: Jonesy Demander driving you home.

0: It's Jonesy Demander driving you home. Emma Gillespie from the Daily Oz is here and we are ready for our download.
1: Hello.
2: Well, hello. Once again, we are talking about US President Donald Trump struggling to find musicians who will agree to perform at his events. This is a long-running theme of Trump's current presidency, his previous administration, but this one is all about the 250th anniversary of American independence. So I don't know if you've seen this massive Freedom 250 concert that's been discussed for the last few months. Trump actually signed an executive order last year to establish a task force to provide what he's called a grand celebration worthy of the momentous occasion of the anniversary. But now there are questions about whether or not this concert is even going to go ahead because of the sudden exits of several artists who were booked for the event. So it was meant to play out in a few weeks' time on the Mall, the National Mall in Washington, D.C., dubbed as this Great American State Fair, supposed to be a party for the ages, including 16 days of celebrations, concerts, pavilions, fairground rides, flyovers. There's going to be a UFC fight on the White House lawn. Yeah. There's going to be an IndyCars special Grand Prix through DC. But within 48 hours of this lineup being announced, it's become one of the most chaotic entertainment stories of the year. We were promised the Commodores, Flo Rida, Poison, Milli Vanilli, Vanilla Ice. But before the ink was even dry on this announcement, they started dropping like flies. We had Young MC, who sung Bust a Move, the 1989 hit, who's walked back their participation, the Commodores, country singer Martina McBride, then Bret Michaels from Poison. Oh. He cited safety concerns on top of the political controversy. And by the end of the weekend, 7 of the 9 acts had pulled out.
1: Can I guess who's left? Is it Kid Rock and Scott Baio?
0: Yeah.
2: Flo Rida is left. Oh. Vanilla Ice is left.
0: Oh, okay. What about Three Doors Down? They're big supporters.
2: Well, I'm surprised because Kid Rock has always been a big supporter, so maybe he'll get the emergency call up as he has.
0: So hang on, he's not performing.
2: Not yet. Well, I'd say he'll probably be there.
0: I thought he'd be a shoo-in. Mm. I thought he'd be straight up.
2: It will shock you to hear that Trump hasn't taken the rejection well.
0: No.
2: He took to Truth Social. He called the artists, quote, overpriced singers who nobody wants to hear, whose music is boring and yet who do nothing but complain. He floated replacing them with himself.
1: Oh.
2: He's called himself the number one attraction anywhere in the world, my favorite bit, someone who draws bigger crowds than Elvis in his prime.
1: Oh, wow. This is a very interesting time. America celebrating being 250 years of independence.
0: And it's a big deal.
1: It is a big deal, but it's a time of reflection for America because looking at how do they define themselves, who are they, not just through the prism and the lens of this administration.
0: There you go.
1: It can't just be, here's our history, it's Kid Rock.
0: Thank you.
1: Watch this space. Thank you, Emma.
2: Thanks, guys.
3: Okay, your download is complete.
0: Just on that, Milli Vanilli, isn't one of them dead and the other one mimed?
1: Yes. and even the survivor has backed out.
0: And they've pulled out. Coming up, a chance to win a Citizen Atessa watch. It's an all-singing, all-dancing watch.
1: Valued at $3,000.
0: We have all the details coming up. Jonesy Demander driving you home.
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0: How much is it worth?
1: How much is it worth?
0: $3,000.
1: It is a beautiful watch. Jonesy and I have been perving at it all morning.
0: It's a great watch. You were wearing it before.
1: I was. It can be unisex. It's big and chunky just the way I like it.
0: You look good on it.
1: I look good on it.
0: You look good on it.
1: But it's a man's watch, I think, but it's unisex.
0: Well, it's
1: I like
0: a man's
1: a
0: world.
1: Watch.
0: But is it without a woman? Sort of covering all bases there, aren't I? Anyway, if you'd like to be a part of this, why don't you play Ain't Nobody Got Time For That?
1: The way this works is we're asking you for what you don't have time for, the things that just give you the irrits pretty much. I had an example of this over the weekend.
0: Go on.
1: So I parked at our local shops, and I'll show you the photo, Brendan. So I parked, the dog and I got out, went for a meander.
0: What? I just like the idea of you and your dog just getting out.
1: Of course. And we went down, bought a coffee, came back.
0: Oh, okay.
1: So the front of my car is butted right up against
0: the barrier.
1: But look at the back. I come back out.
0: Little Deliveroo.
1: One of those delivery drivers, a little Uber Eatsy person, has parked in my space.
0: He's gone too far on this.
1: So I'm still within my white lines, but he's parked within my white lines.
0: You could have moved that scooter quite easily.
1: I'm not going to move a scooter. No, I'm not going to do that. I stood there for about 10 minutes waiting for him.
0: 10 minutes.
1: And he's on the other side. Then I could see a guy in high vis and a helmet going through his phone on the other side of the road. And I go, is this you? And he just completely ignored me. Finally, he looks up, comes over, and just didn't make any eye contact, got on his bike and went off.
0: Were you fuming?
1: I was fuming because he was in my car spot within my white line.
0: I
1: couldn't get out. I was trapped.
0: Hope he wasn't delivering any dairy products. You would have spoiled all those goods with your stink eye.
1: I hope that's a sentence I never hear again.
0: Well, anyway, ain't nobody got time for that.
1: That's what we're looking for, are things that I don't have time for that. I don't have time to wait for an Uber delivery driver to come and pick up his bike.
0: To be a part of this, you just have to register. JonesyDemanda.com.au. Already people over the weekend have been registering.
1: We will pick out our favourite just for today. We're going to do this all week and someone's going to win a $3,000 watch.
0: We have three finalists coming up next. It's Jonesy and Amanda driving you home.

0: remember I was when that happened.
1: There was a house fire, wasn't there? Yeah, and she said, I got bronchitis.
0: I thought someone was barbecuing.
1: Nobody got time for that. So we're asking you, what don't you have time for?
0: But
1: And here we are doing the same.
0: No, we're back because it's the right time for it. Every day, a limited edition Citizen Atessa watch worth over $3,000, as modeled by Amanda right now. To win, you register at jonesyandamanda.com.au. We want to hear, what is it that you don't have time for? And we'll deem which one's worthy, and they will win the watch. Amanda, just before you said...
1: What?
0: About the guy that parks behind your car.
1: Oh, yes, that's right.
0: Well, I got to throw chalk at you.
1: An Uber delivery driver on his little bike parked in my car space. The front of my car was blocked because I was at the front of the... next to a wall. Behind me, he just parked between me and the end. Look, you're so bored.
0: No, I'm not bored. I'm listening. That's my shrewd listening face.
1: You know, within my space.
0: Yeah.
1: I couldn't get out. I could not get out.
0: As a motorcyclist, I never cramp a car's style when it comes to parking. I'll just say that. We have our three finalists
1: for the day,
0: today.
1: We've asked you to tell us online at jonesyandamanda.com.au.
0: First up.
1: Melissa. She says she doesn't have time to get her chin hair lasered, so she used her tweezers. But her eight-year-old daughter caught her, went to school and told the teacher that mummy is growing a beard. Ain't nobody got time for that.
0: Ain't nobody got time for that. Who's next?
1: Stephen. He said, I don't have time for people in shopping centres who are on their phones getting in people's way. Ain't nobody got time for that.
0: I got no time for that, you moseyers. And finally.
1: Melanie. She doesn't have time for her hubby scrubbing and polishing ritual for his muddy golf club in our kitchen sink.
0: What, just one golf club in
1: Ain't
0: the sink?
1: Ain't nobody got time for that.
0: Well, who do you like out of those three?
1: I think today's winner.
0: There can be only one.
1: And it's Melanie.
0: Melanie.
1: Hi, Mel.
2: Hi, guys.
0: Melanie and Upway.
1: You've won the $3,000 Citizen Watch.
2: Oh, my gosh. Guys, I feel like this is so amazing because I'm a golf widow, like many others. So my hubby is off playing golf most weekends while I'm left at home with the kids, you know, dealing with all the fun things that mums deal with. But not only that, he has to come home and then scrub the muddy clubs in the kitchen sink.
0: Is it all like, of his clubs, Melanie?
2: Oh, yeah, I reckon. It's most of them. It takes an hour. So,
1: Wow.
0: So he gets his wood in there.
2: Like grass in the sink, mud, and, you know, then using the tea towels. The kids are screaming because they want their dinner. And I'm just like, oh, seriously, like surely I'm not alone in this. But, you know,
1: a
2: consolation prize.
0: Yeah, maybe you can wear that watch, Melanie, and you could say, hey, what time is it, mate?
2: Yeah, is it me that needs the watch or is it him? I don't know. But, guys, that is phenomenal. Thank you so much.
0: Melanie, congratulations. You have won the Citizen Atessa Super Titanium Excellence Japan-made precision powered by Eco Drive Innovation and other words. But it's a bloody good watch.
1: Thank you. Okay, the orchestra, thank you. We'll give another one away tomorrow.
0: JonesyandAmanda.com.au if you'd like to play.
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0: Hello there, it's Jonesy and Amanda driving you home. Good afternoon to you.
1: I was talking earlier about how my eldest son, Liam, graduated with a Master's of Physiotherapy.
0: That's a big deal.
1: The ceremony was on Friday. It was just fantastic. But you know the person...
0: Will he get a little plaque?
1: Like a gold? Not a plaque, but he gets a little, you know...
0: A shingle?
1: Well, no, I guess not, but he did get...
0: What about one of those triangle-shaped things, you know, that you put on your desk?
1: Well, he doesn't have a desk. He works within a clinic and uses different rooms within it. So, because I asked him if he's going to put his, I guess it's a citation, his degree.
0: Yeah, that's what it is, his degree. Yeah, he gets his degree in a frame behind him.
1: No, but he won't put it in a frame because a whole lot of different people use that same room.
0: Oh.
1: When you go to the physio.
0: Well, my physio, he's got all his degrees up on the wall.
1: Was it his own practice?
0: Yeah.
1: Well, Liam doesn't own the practice yet. He only graduated on Friday.
0: Come on. What's some of the kids say? What a slacker. Hurry
1: what
0: up, mate.
1: What a slowpoke. But the person who I thought was the most impressive person in the room on that day, not my son, it was the person who pronounced all the students' names.
0: Oh, yeah.
1: That's a hell of a job, and they did an incredible job.
0: No problems.
1: There's lots of different nationalities, pronunciations, languages, and they were brilliant.
0: Mm.
1: Which reminded me of this story that was on the news just a couple of years ago.
2: Thomas Jefferson University is apologizing for one of its graduation ceremonies. During the commencement yesterday, several names were dramatically mispronounced.
1: So I'll tell you what the names were, and then we'll hear how this woman tried to strangely phonetically pronounce them and stuffed it up.
0: Mm-hmm.
1: This name is Maeve Elizabeth Brostowski.
3: Maeve Lee Zubeth Brostowski.
1: Mm-hmm. Congratulations.
0: Well done.
1: Molly Elizabeth Camp. That's pretty straightforward.
3: Malena Zubeth Camp.
1: Malena Zubeth Camp. That's how that came out. Her name was Molly Elizabeth Camp. And who do you think she's trying to call across the stage here?
3: Thomas.
1: His name was Thomas. She'd even bother with the surname. She just sort of gave up.
0: It's like Mr. Garvey. Remember Mr. Garvey?
1: Oh, Key
0: and Peele.
1: Yeah.
0: Can we play it, Mum?
1: Let's do it.
4: All right, listen up, y'all. I'm y'all substitute teacher, Mr. Garvey. I taught school for 20 years in the inner city. So don't even think about messing with me. Y'all feel me? Okay, let's take a roll here. Jay Quellen. Where's Jay Quellen at? No Jay Quellen here? Yeah.
5: Do you mean Jacqueline?
4: Okay, so that's how it's gonna be. Y'all wanna play? I've got my eye on you, Jay Quellen. Balake. Where is Balake at? Yes, sir.
6: My name's Blake.
4: Are you out of your goddamn mind? Do you wanna go to war, Balake?
6: No.
4: Cause we could go to war.
6: No.
4: I'm for real. Now, Aaron, where are you? Where is Aaron right now? No Aaron, huh? Well, you better be sick, dead, or mute, Aaron.
7: Here.
4: Oh, man. Why didn't you answer me the first time I said it, huh?
7: Huh?
4: I'm just asking, you know, I said it like four times, so why didn't you say it the first time I said Aaron?
6: Because it's pronounced Aaron?
4: Son of a bitch! Get out of my goddamn classroom before I break my foot off in your ass!
1: So good.
0: Never gets old.
1: Well, let's do this. Mm-hmm. The tribal drum is going to beat four. They botched my name.
0: Like it.
3: Tom Mulme.
7: Thomas.
3: Thomas.
0: I like Tom Mulme.
1: They botched my name. What have you got?
0: It's Jonesy and Amanda driving you home.
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26: 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Oh, perfect. More time for our nonsense.
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0: Hello there, it's Jonesy Demander driving you home. It's Monday, the 1st of June.
1: Of Jones.
0: 1st of Jones.
1: Wow, you've gone full Trump. You're renaming the calendar.
0: I'm going to start doing the dance. Because once you start doing the dance, it's pretty easy, really.
1: Yeah, it's not a complicated dance.
0: It's not a complicated dance.
1: We were talking earlier about my son's graduation and how impressive it is when they read all those names. They were absolutely perfect. Well, it sounded to me like they were. But what about this woman at the Thomas Jefferson University at a graduation ceremony? This name is Maeve Elizabeth Brostowski.
2: Maeve Lee Zubeth Brostowski.
1: Yep. This one is Molly Elizabeth Camp.
2: Marlena Zubeth Camp.
1: This, well, have a listen. Who do you think this might be?
2: Thomas.
1: That was Thomas himself calling out his own name from side of stage.
0: The tribal drum is beating. They botched my name.
2: Thomas.
0: Come on.
1: Hello, Bridget. Has someone stuffed up the name Bridget?
3: Yeah, so about 15 years ago when I was a waitress, I had a name tag and they read it out as Brigetti.
0: Brigetti.
1: B-R-I-G-E-T-T-E, like spaghetti.
0: Were you serving spaghetti?
3: Yeah, well, no, it was

0: pub, and it stuck with me for years that now my friends call me Brighetti.
1: Brighetti. So. Yeah.
2: Are you happy to be called Brighetti?
0: I mean, I'm Italian, so it kind of fits.
1: It works out okay. You know, I worked with a guy down the snow, and his name was Paul, and the printer said, put it as Pavel.
2: So he was always then known as Pavel?
1: He just became known as Pavel. He was like a and he pretended to be a Swedish ski instructor.
2: Yeah, I bet.
1: Which I think paid dividends, if you know what I mean.
2: But that Dymo labeler has a lot to answer for.
1: Thank you, Bridget, or Brighetti. Cindy has joined us.
2: Hi, Cindy. Who stuffed up what?
3: Oh, throughout high school and throughout my whole life until I got married, my surname was Bronner, and everyone always called it Boner. When I got divorced, I kept my married name because I didn't want to go back to that
2: name. People deliberately say Boner, or their eye just saw Boner?
3: They just saw Boner.
1: and you didn't want to go back to Boner.
2: No, so you married your first boyfriend to get rid of it. Thank you, Cindy.
1: Well done, Cindy. Kate.
2: Hi, Kate. What have you been called?
1: That's hard to muck up.
4: Oh, Jamesy and Amanda, I have been called Fluffy the cat by my own mother. So she was in a state of, I don't know, it was the 80s. She was probably hot cooking dinner for a bunch of us. Mm. And she turned around looking for a spoon. And I got, Thomas, Bridget, Kate, Fluffy, damn it, Kate.
2: And did your siblings hear that?
4: You know what? I was the only one at home. Even the cat wasn't inside.
1: Hey, Fluffy.
2: Fluffy. Wow. You know, please. At least I've never mentioned the dog's name when I'm trying to call out the children.
1: That's when you get into that rage. Yeah. You're yelling out everyone's name.
2: Yeah.
1: It's Jonesy and Amanda driving you home.

0: Hello there, it's Jones You Demand, the Tom Mume remix.
1: Well, this is what we're talking about, is the when they botch your name.
0: Yep.
1: This was from Thomas Jefferson University, a graduation ceremony.
0: Tom Mume.
1: Well, this was Maeve Elizabeth Brostowski.
2: Maeve Lee Zubeth Brostowski.
0: Yeah.
1: Good on you. Molly Elizabeth Camp.
2: Marlena Zubeth Camp.
1: Mm-hmm. And the aforementioned Tomome.
2: Tomome. Thomas. Thomas.
1: That's Thomas calling out his own name from the stage.
0: What about my own sister with Goonspie? Oh. She was working with Goonspie.
1: As a pilot.
0: For some months. She'd been working with Goonspie. And then they went out for work drinks. And she said, what about Goonspie? And they're going, who the hell's Goonspie? And they go, on his name tag. And they said, what, Giuseppe? Oh,
1: this woman is a pilot. But don't be frightened to fly.
0: It's okay. She's very good with numbers, which is important when it comes to piloting. The tribal drummer's beating for They Botched My Name.
2: Thomas.
0: Melissa has joined us.
1: Hi, Melissa. What name did they botch? Was it Melissa?
3: No, it wasn't Melissa, but it was my surname, which I thought was pretty easy. It was Lord, L-O-R-D, mm-hmm. So pretty easy. I was in church for my Holy Communion, and they called my name as Melissa Lloyd.
0: Lloyd?
1: Oh, did they choose to?
3: No, he just messed it up. And I was like, how can you get Lord wrong in a church?
0: In the house of the Lord.
1: Absolutely.
0: Hello.
1: Melissa. Wow, that's unusual. Thank you, Melissa. Wow.
0: Steve has joined us.
1: Hi, Steve. Who botched what?
4: Hey, g'day, Jonesy and Amanda. How's it going?
1: Very
0: good.
1: Well.
4: Yeah, look, it wasn't my name. Back in, and Jonesy probably wasn't even born, but I'll go back to the 70s. My mum was a very big fan of Kamal.
1: Mm-hmm.
4: So we got dressed up, went down for this dinner and show, and then the announcer comes, please give a very warm welcome to Camel.
1: Oh,
0: Kamal.
1: No.
0: You know, and he copped a fair bit on that Saturday.
1: Oh, no.
0: Thank you,
1: Thank
0: Steve.
1: Thank you, Damien.
0: Thank you, Steve.
1: Oh, that was Steve.
0: There,
1: I thought you stuffed his name up.
0: No, I said, thank you, Steve, and now Damien.
1: Hi, Damien. Who stuffed up what?
5: How's it going? Perhaps from birth, Damien Owen, Orange Juice Smith.
0: Mm.
5: Damien Owen John Smith. But then also worked in one industry for near enough 29 years. And my name's Damien.
0: Yep.
5: And I got, and at the end, when it was all paid out, said and done, I got the goodbye, Daniel.
1: Oh. Oh.
0: Damien. After all that
1: what
0: time.
1: A sting.
0: Yeah.
1: Thanks, Goonspy.
0: And Heather has joined
1: us. Hi, Heather. What have you been called?
6: Hello. Hi, Jonesy and Amanda. Well, in year seven, there was a boy in my year who had a lisp. So my name is Heather, and he couldn't say Heather, and he called me Heifer, as in a cow.
0: Yeah.
6: So... funnily enough, though, everybody now knows me. If you're really close to me, you know me as Heffy. So,
0: Heffy.
1: So it's stuck with you.
0: Yeah.
6: It's stuck with me, you know, from year seven to a 43-year-old, and I'm still a heifer.
0: And there's no malice in it because he's actually got
1: no,
0: a
1: that's
0: speech
1: right.
0: impediment.
1: No malice in it. But yeah, and I like how you've adopted and made it work for you.
0: You've led into the heifer.
1: Yeah.
0: Heather.
6: Yes. That's correct.
0: Thank
6: that's
0: you.
6: Me.
0: That's me. Thank you. No Goonspy.
1: No Goonspies to be heard of.
0: Well,
1: coming up,
0: calls.
1: We have $2,000 for Instagram. Mm-hmm. Get ready to play.
0: It's Jonesy and Amanda driving you home.

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28: Strangest thing on the weekend, I've got to see this, I've got my key ring here.
29: Carabiner thing.
28: No, it's not a carabiner, it's a Carabiner. See that thing there. So anyway, we're going out and I'm getting into my wife's car. She's got like this coupe, sort of sporty car. And I'm trying to get into the car. Don't roll your eyes, is that bad?
29: No, there was no roll.
28: You did this look of like,
29: No, not at all. Please.
28: Anyway, so I'm getting into the car and I've got my finger like this in that. I've put it in my jeans. And then I've sat down and then I'm trapped. I couldn't get.
29: Now can my eyes roll?
28: I couldn't get my finger out of this thing. out of my jeans. And I couldn't
29: get
28: up.
29: How are you going to gesture to the other drivers?
28: But it was bending my finger back when I tried to get up, so I couldn't get up. And she's going, what are you doing? And I said, I can't. My hand is trapped in my jeans pocket. It was like one of those everyday life, you know, those pickles that you get yourself into. Mm. You know, and this has been popping up in my algorithm, those poor Italian divers in the cave. Did you see that?
29: Yeah.
28: And, like, they get into a pickle.
29: You and they died, day. Brendan.
28: Yeah, well, no, I'm not saying
29: you that. Having your finger stuck in your own pocket yeah, is okay. not the same.
28: No, it's not, but nonetheless.
29: Nonetheless what?
28: It's because I was stuck for something. You know,
29: can you hear yourself? And how did you get it out? Oh, it just resolved itself.
28: Well, there was a lot of grunting and getting out of the seat.
29: You right? okay, Brendan?
28: A bit of a first world problem.
29: Oh, do you, a little bit of a first world problem. Yes. Getting into the coop. Okay. My eyes have rolled way back in my head now.
28: Coming up, Instagram is going to make its return.
29: But next, a whip poll. We've got a very important question to put to you.
28: Is that
29: it's about Jonesy.
28: Getting your keys stuck in your pocket. That's coming up. It's Jonesy and Amanda driving you home.

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1: Yes!
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0: Hello there, it's Jonesy and Amanda's Jam Nation driving you home this Monday afternoon. Something else that's been popping up in my algorithm next to the Italian cave divers. You start talking about it, all of a sudden, bang. And now I've got all these cave diving things that keep popping up.
1: And that's distressing and claustrophobic.
0: But it's not like it's all just like an animated version of what actually happens. I don't want to see this algorithm. Another one that's popped up is this, and this debate has been around for a long, long time.
2: Polarising question. Are you a sock-shoe person or a sock-sock-shoe-shoe person? I'm sock-sock-shoe-shoe. Shauna is sock-shoe, and it does my head in every time.
3: Don't judge me!
0: So, are you...
1: Is that for real? So some people are sock-shoe, sock-shoe?
0: Yeah, I'm a sock-sock-shoe-shoe.
1: Is that rage bait, the sock-shoe, sock-shoe?
0: It could be, but I'm in.
1: You know, do you clean your teeth before you eat your dinner kind of stories?
0: Yeah. Colleen said teeth before.
1: But you know, it's just rage bait. Do you wipe yourself before you go to the toilet? It's just rage bait where you go, let's discuss. This is a fodder of radio. That's what we're doing right now.
0: Wipes themselves before they do a
1: poop. What I mean. But does anyone do sock shoe, sock shoe?
0: So he's saying, yeah, if she does sock shoe.
1: Let me imitate what I do. I think I do sock.
0: Okay, here we go.
1: Sock. Scroll on my phone for a while.
0: Mm-hmm.
1: Shoe.
0: Yep.
1: Scroll on my phone for a while.
0: Okay. No wonder it takes you ages to get to work.
1: Yeah, I think I do sock, sock, shoe, shoe. Yes, I do. I do. I sock, sock, shoe,
0: Gem,
1: shoe.
0: Gem, Rye?
4: I go sock, sock, shoe, shoe.
0: Sock, sock, shoe, shoe.
4: Yeah.
1: All of us in this room are sock, sock,
0: what
1: shoe,
0: about
1: shoe.
0: With cereal? Are you one of those weirdos that puts milk in before the cereal?
1: Put a sock in your shoe, in your cereal.
4: I don't have cereal. No.
0: What's the
1: matter? So what are you saying? People who put the milk in first?
0: There's some people that put milk in before the cereal.
1: No, that's rage bait too, surely.
0: Well, I will say this, there is some merit to that because then you get the right proportion of cereal to milk.
1: No, you don't. If you put the milk in first, you don't because you don't know how much milk you need. You're completely wrong.
0: Okay, let's put that on a back
1: burner. What question are we asking today?
0: I propose this. We take it to the whip poll. The whip poll is a barometer.
1: About the milk or about the shoes?
0: No, forget the milk thing. The whip poll is a barometer of what the community thinks
1: about
0: any...
1: the wiping?
0: Given subject. If you wipe your bum before you do a poo, you're a weirdo.
1: Of course you are. But the internet's filled with them.
0: Today's whip poll. Sock, sock, shoe, shoe. Or sock, shoe, sock, shoe. Which one are you?
1: I hate myself.
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15: Jonesy and Amanda.
16: Yo, man.
17: Yo.
16: Open up, man.
17: Yo, what do you want, man?
16: My girl just caught me.
17: You made her catch you?
16: I don't know how I let this happen.
17: With who?
16: The girl next door, you know?
17: Nah.
16: I don't know what to do.
17: Said it wasn't you.

0: Hello there, it's Jonesy and Amanda driving you home. We have the whip poll. It's a barometer of what the community thinks on any given subject. This popped into my algorithm.
1: Polarising question. Are you a sock shoe person or a sock sock shoe shoe person? I'm sock sock shoe shoe. Shauna is sock shoe, and it does my head in every time.
2: Don't judge me.
3: I'm intrigued. The three of us in this very room are sock sock shoe shoe.
0: Mm-hmm.
3: Is anyone actually a sock shoe sock shoe?
0: I thought that Ryan might be a little bit of a sock shoe kind of guy.
4: Why?
0: You just
3: or
0: got
3: maybe
0: that look.
3: Shoe shoe sock sock. I can't trust him.
0: How do you wipe your bum?
3: Oh, not with a sock.
0: Anyway, the whip poll. Debbie has joined us.
3: Debbie, which way do you do it?
5: I'm sock shoe, sock shoe.
3: Are you?
5: Yeah, it takes me, as I'm getting older, it's hard enough to get my leg up to put the sock on. Why am I putting it down again to then have to get it up again to put my shoe on?
3: You make a very, that's why I'm wondering if maybe I do that and I'm not aware of it. I'll let you know tomorrow.
0: Depends where your socks and your shoes are, though.
3: Well,
0: thank you, Debbie.
3: On your feet.
0: No, well, I mean where you store them. You've got your socks in the drawer.
3: Oh,
0: your shoes over here.
3: Yeah, I know what you mean.
0: Damien is with us.
3: Hello, Damien. How do you do it?
6: Yeah, good evening. Sock, sock, shoe, shoe.
3: Yep.
0: Reasonable
3: anything else
0: man.
3: Sounds crazy.
0: Mark is with us.
3: Hi, Mark. How about you?
7: Yeah, sock, shoe, sock, shoe.
3: And what's your reasoning?
7: Left leg up. Sock on, shoe on, down, right leg up, sock on, shoe on.
3: Kind of makes sense, you know.
0: Can I see a flow chart about this, Mark? Thank you. Mary's in Petershire.
3: Hello, Mary. Tell us about how you
8: Hello.
3: Do it.
0: Hello, Mary.
8: Not too bad. I actually just had to do it because I'm going to see my physio, and I put my sock, then shoe.
0: Okay. Because you're seeing a physio about something that's going on with your legs?
8: No, I actually fractured my shoulder.
0: Oh, yeah, painful. I've been down that path, Mary. I know what it's like.
3: As you like to tell us time and time again.
0: I hear your pain, sister, and it is painful.
3: Thank you, Mary.
0: Listen to your physio. Dwayne is with us.
3: Hello, Dwayne. How do you do it?
9: Oh, well, I go sock, shoe, but taking them off, shoe, shoe, sock, sock.
0: Okay.
3: Wow, you're mixing
0: it up.
3: You
0: just unlocked a new level. Dean is with us.
3: How about you, Dean?
10: Yeah, sock, sock, shoe, shoe.
3: Yeah.
0: Sock, sock, shoe, shoe. Reasonable. Gabriel is going to wrap this up.
3: Okay, Gabriel, how does it go for you?
11: Hey, man, how are you?
3: Very well, thank you.
11: I do shoe, shoe, sock, sock.
3: Oh, Gabriel, are you trying to rage bait us?
11: Probably. Okay. I do shoe, shoe, sock, sock.
0: Okay, so you put your socks on over your shoes.
11: I do sock, sock, shoe, shoe, like a normal person.
3: Yeah.
0: Okay.
3: Okay. Thank you, Gabriel.
0: Thank you, Gabriel. There's no judgment here.
3: He's going to come in for Tin Hat tomorrow.
0: Who got you, big sock? Have we established anything? Did we get a final
3: I'll tell
0: result?
3: I tell you what I learnt from that.
0: Yeah.
3: Is it actually makes sense to do sock shoe, sock
0: if
3: shoe.
0: If you're infirm.
3: Yeah, or not just infirm.
0: No, me for infirm.
3: Okay, well, I'll let you know tomorrow how I get on.
0: Tomorrow, let's talk about milk and cereal. Or Vicky V. Instagram.
3: Do you want to win $2,000?
0: It's Jonesy and Amanda driving you home.
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2: Extra cash.
3: Any money? Jonesy and
0: Amanda's. You know what to do. 10 questions, 60 seconds on the clock. You could pass if you don't know an answer. We'll come back to that question if time permits. You get all the questions right, you win $1,000. Oh, I was just doing Andre $3,000 there.
4: You can make it $2,000 by answering a bonus question, but it is double or nothing.
0: Tracy has joined us. Hello, Tracy.
5: Hello, Brendan. How are you going?
0: I'm very well, thank you. Are you a sock? Shoe or sock shoe person?
5: Sock shoe.
0: Okay. Jemwai Ride did make a good point before. Ryan, share with the class.
6: Well, I was saying if you put a sock shoe on, then you have a bare foot on the other foot that doesn't have the sock and shoe on. You're off balance. It makes no sense.
0: You're wonky.
4: But see, I do. Do you stand up when you're doing your shoes and socks?
0: Yeah.
4: Do you?
0: Yeah.
6: You're still off balance either way.
4: No, if you're sitting down, where's the off balance? I sit down. Who stands up to put on this? Yeah, who stands up to put on their socks and shoes?
0: I stand up.
4: Do you?
0: I do it all in one foot. Like I that's my skill test.
4: But you wear a boot.
0: I do wear a boot.
4: With a Cuban heel because you're self-conscious about your height. I made that up. You wear a boot because you ride a motorcycle, I know. But that's probably, putting on a boot is a different thing to putting on a sneaker, say.
0: Right.
4: Tracy, let's get to the questions. We have 10 questions. We've got 60 seconds. If you're not sure, say pass because we might have time to come back.
0: And I'm
4: not
0: conscious of
4: that. I know. I made that up.
0: I'm not worried about that.
4: I made that up. All right, Tracy, time to focus because here we go. Here comes question number one. What animal is Peppa Pig?
5: Pig.
4: Question two. Finish this. Old MacDonald had a?
5: Farm.
4: Question three. Dream catchers catch what?
5: Dream.
4: Question four. What soft drink is nicknamed the fridge cigarette?
5: Pass.
4: Question five. Which city is the smallest in the world?
5: The Vatican City.
4: Question six. Who sings Spinning Around?
5: Carly Minogue.
4: Question seven. What does a caterpillar turn into?
5: A butterfly.
4: Question eight. A foot long is from which fast food franchise? Pardon?
5: Subway.
4: Question nine. The offspring of a donkey and a horse is called a what?
5: Donkey pedal.
4: Quick.
5: No idea.
4: Question 10. Moscato is a sweet kind of what?
5: Sorry?
4: Moscato, a sweet kind of?
5: Wine.
4: Yeah. You only missed two. A soft drink is nicknamed the fridge cigarette. Oh, sorry, that's Coke.
0: Coca-Cola, they call it the fridge cigarette.
5: I was going to say Coke and I just wasn't sure.
0: It's either that or the Black Doctor.
4: And the offspring of a donkey and a horse is a mule.
5: Oh, right, okay.
0: Like how Tracy kind of gave up during that.
4: You started off so well.
0: Tracy,
4: thank you, Tracy.
0: At least we got sock, shoe.
5: Thank you, it was fun.
4: I'm glad you enjoyed it.
5: I love listening to you guys, so thank you very much.
4: Oh, Tracy, aren't you sweet?
0: Tracy,
4: thank you.
0: We love having you on our show. If you would like to be on our show, jonesyandamanda.com.au to play Instagram. It'll be back again tomorrow.
4: And coming up next, I've got a song that is across every TikTok. It's gone hugely viral. I love it, and it's a brilliant earworm. Ooh. I'll play it for you next.
0: It's Jonesy and Amanda driving you home.

0: Hello there, it's Jonesy and Amanda driving you home.
1: Have you heard the Puerto Rico song?
0: No.
1: This is a song that has been filling my phone. All the TikToks have this song with it. It just seems to be, it's so joyous and joyful, and people are miming along to it, people are dancing to it. Here it is. This is the Puerto Rico song. A brilliant earworm.
0: Right.

0: It's like it's from Full House.
1: Yeah. The bus to
0: Caguas. I like it.
1: Wait, a little bit more. Place
0: to vacation. Great voice. Slot machines
1: in the bus station. Here we go. On my first time in
0: Puerto Rico. Yeah.
1: So great. It's like the first time you hear it, it feels like a nostalgia hit.
0: Like it feels like it. Full House.
1: Full
0: House. I'm seeing Uncle Jesse.
1: Maybe that's what it feels like. I had a look to see where the song has come from.
0: Yeah, who sings it?
1: It's created by a guy called Bill Stitler.
0: Mm-hmm.
1: He's a creator, and he went on holidays to Puerto Rico, wrote the lyrics, put it into AI.
0: No.
1: And AI is singing that, has come up with the music and is singing this.
0: That's AI.
1: It's AI. It's so good. Oh. And you hear it once, you love it. Hear it twice, you're obsessed. Three times, it's like a drug. One more time at the beginning. You know what it sounds a bit like? Believe it or not.
0: Yes.
1: American Hero.
0: Joey Scarbury.
1: Oh, it's so catchy.
0: Wow, that's extraordinary. So that is, I feel that I could detect AI, but I, no.
1: You know what's not AI?
0: What's not AI?
1: This. Your garage band. Bad Element.
0: Hang on.
1: I'm off to Puerto Rico, do you mind?
0: It's hard to do those drums and sing, I'll tell you right now.
1: I can hear how hard it was.
0: Missed AI.
2: Righto, you two. That's enough.
1: Well, tomorrow it's Tin Hat Tuesday. Oh, brace yourselves.
0: Don the tin.
1: Please do.
0: We also have Ain't Nobody Got Time For That. If you would like to win yourself a brand new Citizen watch, go to jonesydemander.com.au. Also, same goes for Instagram if you'd like to play.
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0: This is the big week we've been looking forward to because this week, five pubs getting $5,000 each. Kelly, good news. You're one of the winners.
1: Are you serious?
0: I am serious. Your goal is to be ready for Christmas. You really need the $5,000. You're a deserved winner.
1: Oh, thank you so much, Christian, and all the team at Forex. This is actually the first bit of money that has come in the project. Everything else has just been like...
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13: Checking those tides first, we'll have our high tide of 6.9 metres at 7:44 a.m. And then we'll have a low tide of 2.8 metres at 1:18 p.m. The weather forecast for today, there's a chance of smoke haze this morning as well as some fog, but it will be sunny with light winds for the rest of the day. Tops of 31 in the city, tops of 34 in the rural area, tops of 33 in Katherine, but the temps across the top end right now, in Darwin it's 19, in the rural area it is 15, and in Katherine it's 13.
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13: Good bloody morning to you, NT. How very exciting to be back on the airwaves after a Little day off yesterday. Big thanks to Sarah for jumping in the hot seat for me. You've got Duffy here and Dan is away. That's right, he is away for the rest of this week as well, which we all knew and we're all prepped for, and luckily I never stuff up, so we will be fine. But hey, I've just had a huge weekend I need to catch you all up on, but the Brisbane Olympics, the construction has started, so let's have a look at that after a bit of Get Lucky Daft Punk. Oh, it feels good to be back. Feels good to be back. Hopefully my words will come out really, really well, because I've actually just been talking all weekend. Good morning. You're with

You're on the early birds with Duffy. Wangy Falls is now open. Very exciting for us here in the top end. Nothing better than going for a little dip there during the dry season. But let's talk about Brisbane, the Comm Games and the Olympics. That's right, excavators and the heavy machinery. They've moved into Victoria Park in Brisbane, making the start of early works for Brisbane's 2032 Olympic Stadium. How exciting! We are going to have the Olympics here. It is absolutely fantastic to think that my favourite Olympic sport, swimming, I can go and watch it in Brisbane if I want to. Maybe I should actually book my tickets now. That's probably a good idea. The site was officially handed over to the Games Infrastructure Authority on June 1st, triggering construction activity. That's right, there was excavation, preparing the site, all of those sorts of things. But the stadium itself will seat about 63,000 people. 63,000 people, which is absolutely massive. It's estimated to cost around $3.6 to $3.8 billion, making it the centerpiece of the Olympic infrastructure. That's right. So just that stadium itself is looking at costing that much money. It's just begun, but 5 years ago was when Brisbane was awarded the 2032 Olympics. So it has been a little bit of time since then, and it was put out there. But there were protesters that were moving around and ensuring that people are aware. Victoria Park is actually a heritage-listed green space with deep cultural significance to First Nations communities. So they had something to say, and power to them to be able to say it as well. There was police presence on the scene, and critics argue that the development will impact green space and culturally important areas. The government says the project is now moving from planning into delivery. So it's a touchy one. We'll see how it ends up going, but the Olympics is a very, very exciting event that we will get to host here, but it's not without some cultural sensitivities as well, which always needs to be taken into consideration. But right now we've got some Glenn Frey. The heat is on with Wangy Falls now open.

0: The heat is on. Glenn Frey, you're with Duffy on the Early Birds. Hope you're having a fantastic morning. Remember to keep me updated on how the roads are out there. You can call me anytime on 8941 1049. Now that I'm back in the studio, that is right, Sarah Field in for me this morning. Thank you, Sarah. We love you. But I was in Alice Springs on the weekend. It was bloody incredible. I was very, very lucky to get down there with the Melbourne Football Club as they versus GWS Giants, and I was doing exactly what I'm doing right now and what I was born to do, just talk. Just talk nonstop. I was the ground announcer and the MC for the game and the opening ceremony, which was a very touching one. Of course, we paid tribute to Kumanjai Little Baby and Neil Danaher as well prior to the games kicking off, and they had a captain's run, bit of an open training session on the Saturday that I headed down for too. Honestly, Alice Springs, I'm about to move there. It's beautiful, isn't it? It's so stunning. It was fresh in the morning, cold at night, and gorgeous during the day, but the community just love football there. So it was honestly everything I could have dreamed of and more. And you might have seen me. I was on TV. That's right. I was on Fox Sports and Channel 7. It was insane. There's so much more to touch on there. But up next, I've got a very special giveaway we're doing, and I need to give you all the information.
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7: 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You're officially one of the flock. I had a

One Republic, Something I Need. You're on the Early Birds with Duffy. Good morning, everyone. I hope you are all so well this Tuesday. You heard it yesterday from Sarah filling in for Dan and I, but right now on Mix 104.9, we're giving you the chance to win $10,000. It is absolutely insane. That's right. It's called 10K Cash Trucks. All you have to do is listen out with your ears as best as you can. This is the song that you need to listen for. I got bills, I gotta pay. So I'm gonna work. Not me singing it, just the song itself. So when you hear that song in full, that is right, you can hear it in my show, The Early Birds. And when I say my, it's because Dan's away, our show. You can do it with Long Lunch with Luke or The Drive Home with Sarah too. This song means you need to call us on 8941 1049 and you could be put on the standby list to win that massive $10,000. It is all thanks to Total Weld. They are incredible and getting this one over the line for you, Early Birds. It's very, very exciting. $10,000. There's a few things I'd do with $10,000 if that were me. But make sure you keep your ear holes open. When you hear that song and it's full, you need to give me a call, all right? Bit of Shakira for you now. Happy Tuesday.

0: What a beautiful start to your Tuesday, Early Birds, with Duffy this morning, back from Alice Springs. Lovely to be here with you all. And that is right, we've got a massive show for the rest of today and this entire week. To be fair, we've got our preview screening for Masters of the Universe this Wednesday. That is right, you can see Masters of the Universe. It's in cinemas June 4th, but of course, Wednesday is June 3rd because we have a preview screening. I'll be giving you a chance to win some tickets straight after some local news with our girl, Tani.
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0: Good morning, Tani Maxwell with your local news update. NT WorkSafe has charged the health department over the death of a mental health patient who inhaled a can of deodorant at Royal Darwin Hospital. It's alleged the patient was involuntarily admitted to RDH in 2022 and had a history of substance abuse and was at risk of self-harm. Despite NT Health knowing of these risks, it was alleged the patient was able to access a can of deodorant and inhaled the contents, causing fatal injuries. The department is due in Darwin local court today and could face a fine of up to $4.5 million if found guilty of all charges. Less than half of eligible Chan Ward voters cast a ballot in the City of Darwin by-election, according to the latest figures. A total of 5,745 votes have been counted, with Clarence C.J. McCarthy-Grogan currently leading with 1,121 votes. NT Electoral Commissioner Kirsten Kelly says participation in the by-election remained below the 50% mark.
17: The current turnout sitting around 45.4%. For some comparable by-elections in 2022, the City of Darwin Waters Ward had a turnout of 49.8%. Catherine Town Council in 2023, 45.5%. It's not uncommon that after a general election and for a by-election, we do see a decline.
0: And Australia's housing market has stalled, with national dwelling values flatlining in May. New data from Cotality shows Darwin and Perth led the capital city markets with monthly gains of 1.5%, while Sydney and Melbourne both recorded declines. Head of research Gerard Berg says a range of market conditions are combining to slow housing value growth nationally.
18: On the demand side, obviously we've seen 3 rate rises already this year. There are already affordability constraints across most of the major cities. And we've also seen this loss of sentiment really related to the rise in energy costs from the Middle East conflict. And so this has all come together to make the demand side a lot weaker.
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19: Morning, I'm Phoebe Humphrey. A powerful storm from WA continues to move east, wreaking havoc in South Australia. Gale force winds brought down trees yesterday and left thousands of homes without power on the first day of winter, while Victoria's SES has already received more than 50 calls in the last 24 hours. A 13-year-old boy remains in custody, accused of planning a deadly school attack in Queensland. He was arrested on Saturday in Maryborough after allegedly threatening a servo worker with a knife before police searched his home, allegedly finding devices containing a terror plot against students. He'll face court on Friday. And One Nation will start using advanced technology for vetting candidates. Nine reports the tech, which uses some vetting processes from overseas, will look over applications and weed out bad candidates. The party has refused to say what the processes are. It comes as the latest Redbridge poll revealed Pauline Hanson's party leapfrogged Labor in primary support for the first time. In sport, Blues coach Laurie Daly has dodged questions about his future. It comes amid rumours that this Origin series will be his last, but he's told Seven his focus right now is solely on Game 2.
20: That's all I'm worried about at the moment, making sure that I do the right thing by New South Wales and have this team prepared. We've got a big opportunity to wrap up the series.
19: Carlton's Harry Dean has been named the Rising Star nomination for Round 12 of the AFL, and Serena Williams has confirmed she's returning to professional tennis nearly 4 years since her last match. That's the latest news and sport.
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21: 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No accidents or breakdowns. Roadworks continuing today on Trail Road, Para Drive, the Stewart Hungway, Villeroy Road, Estonia Avenue between Terry Drive and Lambrick Avenue, and Linko Road near the Palmerston Hospital as well. 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
22: Checking those tides first. We've got our high tide at 7:44 a.m. of 6.9 metres, and then a low tide of 2.8 metres at 1:18 p.m. The weather forecast for today, there's a chance of smoke haze this morning as well as some fog, so stay safe out on the roads there. But it will be sunny with light winds, tops of 31 in the city, 34 in the rural area, tops of 33 in Katherine. And the temps across the Top End right now, currently in Darwin it is 20, in the rural area it's 15, and in Katherine it's 13.
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22: Good morning, early birds. Fantastic to be back in the hot seat with you. Big shout out to Sarah yesterday for jumping in for Dan and I as we both went, bye, can someone help us please? But we have a big show this morning. So many opportunities for you to win. So remember the phone number, 8941 1049. Maybe even get it ready to dial because there's so many things that we get to give away and talk to you about. Sarah's Dollar Drop's happening again this week, and I might give you a hint a little bit later about that one too. But up next, I've got an issue with Dan. Who doesn't? Nah, I'm kidding. God love. And I need your help while he's away. I need to sort this out before he gets back. Okay, early birds? We've got the lemon heads now. And then I need your help badly. You're with Duffy on the early birds.

This is Robinson Lemonhead. You're on the Early Birds with Duffy. And as always, Early Birds, I need your help. And it is about Dan, and I want to get this sorted before he gets back from Thailand next week. Ooh. Okay, there's two types of people in the world. Messy people and clean people. And I think our beautiful Dan is messy. His desk is atrocious. There is stuff everywhere. There's knickknacks, things that don't relate to work. He's gone on holidays and it is disgusting. I can't sit there and get my work done and I want to clean it. Everything in me is trying to clean this desk. So I did have a chat to one of my friends, ChatGPT, and ask, is a messy desk good or bad? And apparently it's subjective and blah, blah, blah. But messy desks can sometimes suggest that the person is creative and innovative, that it allows for multitasking. Nope, don't believe it. Clean desk, conversely, a tidy desk is often linked to organization skills and productivity because it can help maintain focus and reduce distractions. That's the way I'm leaning. Early Birds, give me a buzz on 8941 1049 if you think I should clean his desk before he gets back. Like, I can't function when he's got all this stuff there. 8941 1049. Should I clean Dan's desk before he gets back? And if you give us a buzz and your opinion, I'll give you a prize plaque pack for Glentie.

0: You're on the Early Birds with Duffy, and I'm asking the question on 8941 1049. Should I clean Dan's desk before he gets back next week? It is absolutely atrocious. I do not function like that. And we've got Moors on the line, and she is going to the Greek Glenty. That is right. It is on Saturday, this June the 7th and the 8th, celebrating Greek culture at Bicentennial Park. Hey, Moors, how are you?
1: Yeah, good, thank you. Good morning, Duffy.
0: Good morning. Lovely to chat, but I need to get to the nitty-gritty before Dan gets back. Should I be cleaning his desk or not?
1: No way.
0: Oh!
1: Leave his desk alone.
0: Why? It's disgusting.
1: It's been gone a whole week and you haven't cleaned it. So you let him be his creative, constructive, destructive mess.
0: Oh, well, it's just been eating away at me inside. I keep walking past it going, ugh. It's like making me despise him, and he's not even doing anything. He's away on vacay.
1: You just close your eyes. It's just a split second.
0: Okay, that's a good idea. Well, Moors, are you a clean person or a messy person? Because it sounds like you must be messy if you don't want me to touch your
1: desk. No. I'm the total opposite. OCD, 100%, like OCD. But, like, everything's got to be lined up. The labels for my tin food have got to be the same way. And
0: yep.
1: It's over the top, but I can't not do it.
0: Well, Moors, you and me are alike like that, but you're stronger than I, because I reckon Dan might have a clean desk, or I'll take your advice. But, hey, do you like the Greek Glenty, Moors?
1: I've actually never, ever been, but I'm choosing to go this Sunday because I've got the day off work.
0: Oh, that is perfect. Well, you'll have to come in and collect a prize pack. That's right. It includes honey puffs from the Greek Community Cake Shop, a drinks voucher, and a golden ticket for one of the festival rides too, and a little bit of merch in there too. So grab that. And then you can head there on Sunday.
1: I will do that. Thank you so much, Duffy.
0: That's okay, Moors. Stay right there. I'll get some details from you soon. But Early Birds, so much more to come. Let's talk about Sarah's Dollar Drop up next.
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0: words. You've got Duffy here. All I need is a miracle to win Sarah's dollar drop. That is right. I can't win it myself, but you can, early birds. 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You probably already know that. Here is 250 Darwin dollars. That is right. I would jump on our Facebook page or DCRA's Facebook page as well. Darwin City Retail Association, that is. Find out where she's been already. It's still going, and I can probably tell you she's not going to re-go to those places as well. And I will give you a little hint. The day that she might be out and about, I don't know if I'm allowed to give you this, it also starts with a T, like Tuesday. So find out where she might be heading by jumping on those websites and checking out the stores included as well. But up after some local news, we've got amazing music and one song in particular that could get you one step closer to winning 10K cash.
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16: Good morning, Tani Maxwell with your local news update. Strikeforce Trident has arrested 15 people and referred three youths to youth diversion over the weekend during operations across Greater Darwin. The youths, aged between 12 and 15, were allegedly linked to burglary, aggravated robbery, breach of bail and stolen vehicle offences, while the adults were taken into custody for alleged robbery, bail, domestic violence and traffic breaches. More arrests are expected this week as officers continue targeting repeat offenders across the region. Darwin has emerged as one of the strongest performing housing markets in Australia, recording a 1.5% rise in dwelling values in May. The latest Cotality figures show Darwin home values have climbed 20.3% over the past year. Head of research Gerard Berg says Darwin continues to stand out as one of the country's best performing property markets.
17: Darwin's been one of the stronger performers most recently, and really when we look at it, Darwin is one of the most affordable capitals across the country. So the median dwelling value in Darwin sits at about $630,000. The next cheapest of the mainland capital is Melbourne at $813,000. There really is this affordability advantage that Darwin has over a lot of the other markets.
16: And Palmerston anglers are being encouraged to cast a line as the city's annual Hooked on Palmerston comp begins. The free catch and release competition runs until January 31st with the Barra in Marlow Lagoon, Durack Lakes and Sanctuary Lakes. Mayor Athena Pascoe-Bell says anyone who catches a tagged barra has the chance to win a BCF voucher.
18: If you're lucky to catch a tagged barra, you just need to submit a couple of photos to the council website showing the tag and the fish, and you go into the draw to win one of two $200 vouchers to BCF each month.
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19: Morning, I'm Phoebe Humphrey. The Fair Work Commission will today hand down its annual wage review decision. 3 million Aussies on minimum wage will find out how much of a pay rise they'll receive. Sally McManus from the ACTU is calling for an increase that gets workers ahead of inflation, which currently sits at 4.2%.
20: Anything above that is good, but inflation is predicted to go up to 5% this year. And so really, we've got to make sure that people don't go backwards.
19: Donald Trump says peace negotiations with Iran are continuing at a rapid pace after Tehran earlier paused the talks in response to Israel's planned strikes in Lebanon. The ship at the centre of the hantavirus outbreak has now been cleared to return to service. The Hondius will sail again after a multi-day deep clean and disinfection. The Aussies who were on board remain in quarantine in WA and continue to test negative. And Australia's population clock has just ticked over 28 million people. The ABS says one birth is recorded every 2 minutes and 16 seconds. In sport, Nathan Buckley has had his say about the vacant Essendon top job, the former Collingwood coach telling Fox he'll consider it, but for now he's happy being an assistant at Geelong.
21: I know what I'm doing, why I'm doing it, and I'm being very deliberate and targeted in going about that. And for now, I'm absolutely loving my role at Geelong.
19: And there's reports Mitch Moses will be selected for the Eels' King's Birthday clash with the Bulldogs. If he gets through that, he could be recalled for Game 2 of State of Origin. That's the latest news and sport.
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0: Having a look at those tides first. In about an hour's time at 7:45, we'll be hitting a high tide of 6.9 metres, and then we'll have our low tide of 2.8 metres at 1:15 p.m. The weather forecast for today is chance of smoke haze this morning as well as some fog, so stay safe on the roads out there. Sunny with light winds, though, for the rest of the day. Tops of 31 in the city, tops of 32 in the rural area, tops of 33 in Katherine. But the temps across the top end right now, currently in Darwin, it is 20. In Humpty Doo, it's 15. And in Katherine, it's 13.
15: 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Baby, it's a brand new day. Thanks to Harvey Norman Darwin.
0: Happy Tuesday, Early Birds. You've got Duffy here back from Alice Springs. Thank you to Sarah, who jumped in the hot seat for both Dan and I yesterday. Dan will be back next week. But we've got to talk about some breaking news that has just hit the papers around Serena Williams. And up shortly, though, we have a massive song playing for you that could lead you one step closer to some massive cash. So stay tuned for that one. But now, some Guns N' Roses, Live and Let Die.

Huge news, early birds. Good morning. You've got Duffy here, and Serena Williams has confirmed she is making a comeback to professional tennis. Yes! At age 44, which is nearly 4 years ago, was when she was having her baby, and we all thought maybe fully retired, but she's going to return in doubles at the HSBC Championships at the Queen's Club in London. That is starting in just 6 days on June 8th. The event is seen as a lead-up tournament to Wimbledon, sparking some speculation that she could be playing there also. She hasn't competed since the 2022 US Open, and she said that she was evolving away from the sport, which is huge. As I mentioned, she's had her gorgeous baby, and she is just an incredible woman. What a beast she is to get out there at age 44, jump back on the court. Imagine if she goes to Wimbledon in the singles and wins. I mean, I won't be surprised. She is an incredible athlete, but that is very, very exciting. And her comeback has already sent shockwaves through tennis, with uncertainty around whether it's a one-off thing, playing this doubles tournament on June 8th, or something bigger. Very exciting. I do love myself a little bit of tennis, but I also love myself some cash too. So stay tuned after some Yeah for your Tuesday.

0: The Early Birds with Duffy, doing it for Harvey Norman this morning and every morning. What a fun Tuesday song here on Mix 104.9. I swear I didn't put it in myself. It was there with the people who do all the music. But thanks to Total Weld. That is right. We've got 10,000 reasons to crank this song and this station up. $10,000 cash with our 10K cash tracks could be yours. And all you need to do is listen out for one particular song. That is right. Give us a buzz on 8941 1049 if you hear this song. Yep, that is right. So you've got to hear it in full. That is right. And then you can give me a buzz. 8941 1049, and I will add you into the draw for $10,000.
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0: Hey, Early Birds, just giving you a quick traffic update. The road has been closed in Katherine. There's a serious crash at the moment. The Northern Territory Emergency Services are responding to this crash in the Katherine region. Just before 6 a.m, NT Police received some reports of a single vehicle rollover on the Stuart Highway. So it's about 3 kilometres north of Katherine at the moment. The highway is closed in both directions and motorists are advised to avoid the area and, of course, obey all directions at the scene. Give us a buzz on 8941 1049 if you have any updates on that one in Katherine, or of course anything else that's happening out on the roads.
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0: Well, early birds, you've got Duffy here, and you know what that song means. That is 8941-1049. If you hear that song, you need to give me a buzz because I can put you on the shortlist for $10,000. And of course, the phone lines went absolutely wild, and we've got Karen on the line. How are you, Karen?
1: I'm very good, and you, thank you.
0: That is good. Yes, I am well now. Look, Karen, you heard the song. You were very quick on the phone. Did you think you could see it coming?
1: I had a suspicion, and I was like, just push the button.
0: Yeah, just get in. Yeah. Absolutely. Now, what would you do with $10,000 if you were to win it?
1: Well, it's my husband's birthday, and it's quite a big milestone this year.
0: Yep.
1: So I kind of planned a secret holiday in October, and this will go towards that. That would be a big night for him.
0: Absolutely.
1: And I've been spending money.
0: And some spending money for yourself, why not? Well, keep your phone handy on the 29th of June because that is when we are making the call. But you are on the shortlist, Karen. Thanks for calling.
1: Thank you. Excellent, thanks.
0: That's okay. And I've been feeling very generous this morning, so I've got another shortlister on the line. Leanne, how are you?
2: Good morning. I'm well. How are you?
0: Yeah, good. Thank you. You were also very quick off the blocks with calling us. Did you expect it too?
2: No, actually, it was on a whim.
0: Oh.
2: I just pulled up at work, heard the song, and dialed the number.
0: Oh, perfect. That is how you do it, early birds. We will be playing this one this entire month. It's all thanks to Total Weld. Well, Leanne, keep your phone handy on Monday the 29th of June for us because that is when we find out. But you are on the shortlist. What would you do with
2: $10,000? My kids are over east. So I would pack hubby up and go for a road trip and see him. I haven't seen him for a few years. So
0: oh.
2: It'd be really good to get over there.
0: So thinking like spending it on a camper van, on a trailer, what's the go there?
2: On a trip, get over the east, get to see the boys, do some family stuff together.
0: That's really lovely. Good. Don't give it to them though. Keep it for yourself, yeah?
2: Oh, most of it, yeah.
0: Yeah, most
2: Taking
0: of it.
2: To dinner, mate.
0: Oh, yeah. Fine, I'll pay a steak. You can get the nice rump if you want, boys.
2: Yeah.
0: Awesome. Well, thanks, Leanne. You are now on the shortlist as well. Early birds, that's how easy it is. All you have to do is hear that song. We're playing it every single morning and it'll be at different times throughout from 5:30 to 9, but it is all thanks to Total Weld. Oh, guys, what a bloody show. We've got heaps more up next to give away.
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15: Good morning, Tani Maxwell with your local news update. NT Police are currently responding to a serious crash in the Katherine region. Police received reports of a single vehicle rollover on the Stuart Highway about 3 kilometres north of Katherine. The highway is closed in both directions and motorists are advised to avoid the area if possible. A 61-year-old man has allegedly been assaulted during a robbery in Kurama. A group of offenders are accused of following the victim home from a Mille Lacs servo on Sunday night. When the man exited his car, two offenders with their faces covered allegedly threatened him with edged weapons. With the victim attempting to return to his car before the offenders allegedly assaulted him, damaging his car and stealing several items. Officers arrested a 28-year-old man and a 48-year-old man who have since been charged. The outcome of the Chan Ward by-election remains undecided despite early counting showing Clarence CJ McCarthy Grogan in the lead. Several candidates remain in contention as election officials continue processing votes from across the ward. NT Electoral Commissioner Kirsten Kelly says the official result will not be finalised until June 15.
16: Over the next 13 days, which is our count period, any returned postal votes will be added to the count after they're counted and the fresh count's conducted. And then on the 12th of June, which is the deadline to receive any outstanding postal vote, final counts will take place and then a distribution of preferences will take place.
15: And hundreds of barramundi are waiting to be caught as Palmerston launches its recreational fishing competition. Hooked on Palmerston is open to all ages and invites residents to explore local lakes in search of tagged barra. Mayor Athena Pascoe-Bell says there are plenty of barra for anglers to catch during the competition.
17: We have 100 tagged barra that have been released for this year's competition, and there are 400 fingerlings, which will hopefully grow over the next few years into sizeable fish. And they've been released in Durack Lakes, Sanctuary Lakes and Marlow Lagoon.
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18: Morning, I'm Phoebe Humphrey. The Treasurer hopes the Fair Work Commission awards our lowest paid workers a juicy pay rise this morning. We'll find out at 10 o'clock Eastern Standard Time how much the minimum wage will go up by from July. Jim Chalmers telling the ABC these workers have earned a decent boost.
19: Higher wages and lower taxes are the best way to help working people with the cost of living by making sure that people are earning more and keeping more of what they earn.
18: The cleanup continues in the west, where authorities say the storm that climate/Perth and southwestern WA was the strongest since the 1970s, while the low responsible continues to move east with damaging wind warnings in place across parts of South Australia, Victoria and New South Wales. And Aussies could be missing out on real jobs due to the rise of employment scams. A new report by LinkedIn has found more than two-thirds have decided against applying for a role because they weren't sure if it was genuine. More than $24 million was lost to job and employment scams in Australia last year. In sport, huge news in the tennis world today with confirmation Serena Williams is making a comeback. The 23-time Grand Slam champ will play doubles at the Queen's Club tournament in London next week. The 44-year-old last played nearly 4 years ago. And the ICC has approved the trial of switching from a red ball to a pink ball during test matches impacted by bad light in a bid to avoid losing game time. While the Aussie cricketers are in action tonight, taking on Pakistan in the second one-day clash in Lahore. That's the latest news and sport.
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20: Look, a good round the place at the moment. No accidents or breakdowns. Minor delays at McMinn Street, the City and the Stuart Highway, Winnelli. Otherwise, roadworks today, Trower Road, Pera Drive, and Linko Road in the Palmerston Hospital as well. 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That's the latest traffic on Mix 104.9.
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0: Checking your tides first. In 40 minutes, we will have our high tide of 6.9 metres and then at 1:18 p.m. we'll have a low tide of 2.8 metres. The weather forecast for today, chance of a smoky haze out there this morning and some fog. Sunny with light winds for the rest of the day though. Tops of 31 in the city, tops of 34 in the rural area, tops of 33 in Katherine. But the temps across the top end right now, currently in Darwin it is 20, in Humpty Doo it's 15 and in Katherine it's 13.
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0: Happy Tuesday. I was about to say Monday. That is right. I was away yesterday. Thank you, Sarah, for filling in. I was in Alice Springs, which is absolutely fantastic. I was there with the Melbourne Football Club as they versed the GWS Giants. Look, the game wasn't the best football I've ever seen, score-wise, performance-wise, but the atmosphere and the reasons for being there in Alice Springs made it all worthwhile. Hey, I've got some Masters of the Universe double passes to give you all. That is right. Our preview screening is on Wednesday this week. See it before anyone else. But up next, after some poison, we've got our news flash. And that Alice Springs weekend is exactly what we need to touch on.

0: Early birds, happy Tuesday. You've got Duffy here doing it for Harvey Norman, but it's now time for this. News flash. Well, it's always nicer when two people do it together. But we've got a big news flash, and it comes out of my time in Alice Springs, of course, but it isn't about me. Now, this is the Melbourne Football Club have been doing a lot of work behind the scenes with community, and the World Health Organization has shared some incredible news. Let's take a listen right now from one of the players.
1: Yeah, you got some really exciting news to share with the footy club and probably even for the country. But you know, for most of you know, over the last 16 years, we've partnered with the Minambarang Indigenous Eye Health Unit really to try and eliminate trachoma in Australia.
0: How incredible. That is right. They have been partnering with them for about 15 years.
1: With infectious eye disease, which is the leading cause to blindness. And it's the only, we're the only kind of high income country that trachoma is present in. And so the Eye Health Unit, along with the help of the club to try and raise awareness, have really tried to tackle eliminating this. And just recently, the World Health Organization has confirmed that it has been eliminated in Australia. So
0: absolutely incredible. That is right. Trachoma has now been eliminated in Australia. That is the World Health Organization confirming that news last week. And they are right. The Melbourne Football Club has been working alongside the Indigenous Eye Health Unit for quite a long time, just over a decade. So to have that in Australia is absolutely fantastic. Milpa, the mascot, was out and about. The big goanna, I'm sure you've seen her before. But clean eyes is everything to this country. And honestly, what a beautiful way to celebrate that down in Alice Springs during the game as well. It was such a big one, but that's some amazing news for Alice Springs and the Northern Territory as a whole. Bruno Mars, I Just Might. Turn it up, early birds. Very happy to be with you all. Shout out to Raylene, who gave me a buzz and said she loves me.

0: Early birds, you've got Duffy here doing it for Harvey Norman this morning, and I'm telling you, you need to get around the top end. That is right, Tourism Top End has so much going on this dry season, so you've got to head to their website, tourismtopend.com.au. So many opportunities. Explore Catherine's stunning waterfalls. You can go to Kakadu, out to Dundee. I was there last week, and it was just stunning. But why don't you head to Wangi Falls, because the park is now open. That is right. How beautiful is Wangi Falls? There's nothing more I love than playing mermaids in waterfalls. Like, sorry, that is my full pastime. Give me a buzz on 8941 1049. I will give you a double pass to our preview screening of Masters of the Universe. That is right. It is in cinemas June 4th, but you can see it before anyone else on June 3rd, this Wednesday, with our preview screening. So Wangi Falls is open. I want to know, what have you seen while swimming? What have you seen in the water while swimming? 8941 1049. I have seen some crazy, crazy things in the water, but I want to know, what's yours? Is it a snake? Is it a little crucky? Just some fish? Or was it a floaty chiquito roll?
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9: 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Back a local, back a Territorian. 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

0: You're on the Early Birds with Duffy, doing it for Harvey Norman this morning. Wangi Falls is now open and there are so many things to go and do. Thanks to Tourism Top End. Jump on their website, tourismtopend.com.au, and you can find out what's open, where to go and spend your time. But I want to know on 8941 1049, what have you seen while swimming? For a double pass to Masters of the Universe, I've got Mia on the line. Mia, how are you going?
1: Oh my goodness, good morning.
0: Hello. Okay, now, what have you seen while swimming?
1: Nothing pretty, just some yucky band-aids in the pool. Definitely ran out of there as quick as possible.
0: Oh, what? Like, yeah. Are you in a waterfall or literally just swimming in, like, doing laps and there's band-aids?
1: Just like doing laps and there's band-aids all around.
0: Oh, yuck. Well, yeah, that's not ideal. I feel like that will always happen. And when I was younger, I loved band-aids for some reason. So they're probably mine. they're probably mine from years ago.
1: And they're just like floating at you. Can't get them away.
0: That's just a nightmare. All right, Mia. Well, you can see the new action adventure movie, Masters of the Universe. It is the epic tale of finding the power within. It's only in cinemas June 4th, but you're going to the preview screening on Wednesday. That is right, June 3rd.
1: Amazing. Thank you so much. I'm so excited.
0: That's okay. You can find the power within, Mia. Hang right there to get past those band-aids in the pool. We'll get some details off you shortly, but we've got working class man Jimmy Barnes up next.

0: Jimmy Barnes, working class man. You got a working class girl with you right here, early birds. You've got Duffy and a quick traffic update. There was a serious crash or has been a serious crash in Katherine. So the Northern Territory Emergency Services are responding to that one in the Katherine region. Just before 6 a.m, there was reports of a single vehicle rollover on the Stuart Highway. So that's about 3 kilometres north of Katherine. If you are going around there, please, you've been advised to avoid the area actually and obey all directions at the scene as well. So stay safe out there. You can always give me a buzz on 8941 1049 if you have any traffic updates, whether it's this one in Katherine or if there's anything going out in the roads locally here in Darwin too, okay? We've got the Roadrunner up next. He's out on the roads as well. Maybe we'll get a little FYI from him of how they're looking out there at the moment.
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2: 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Everyone loves goldfish.
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5: Hey there, Tani Maxwell with your local news update. Anti-police are responding to a serious crash in the Katherine region. Just before 6 a.m, police received reports of a single vehicle rollover on the Stuart Highway, about 3 km north of Katherine. The highway is currently closed in both directions, and motorists are being urged to avoid the area if possible. Clarence CJ McCarthy Grogan is taking the lead in the Chairnwood by-election ahead of the count with 1,121 votes. Nick Curlew and Annette Galanders remain close behind on 872 and 857 votes respectively, with more than 5,700 votes counted so far. Anti-Electoral Commissioner Kirsten Kelly says no candidate has secured an outright majority, meaning preferences will need to be distributed after the final count.
6: Based on the formal votes that have been counted, 50% of that is 2,725, and the candidate with the highest first preference counts is currently sitting at 1,120. So anything outstanding wouldn't change that. So there will be a need for a distribution of preferences to be held after the final count.
5: Darwin remains one of Australia's more affordable capital cities to buy a home, despite strong growth in property values over the past year. The city recorded annual growth of more than 20%, while median dwelling values remain at $634,000, below those seen in larger capitals. Head of research at Cotality, Gerard Berg, says while home ownership remains relatively attainable in Darwin, finding a rental is becoming challenging.
7: It's still a very tough market for renters in Darwin. The vacancy rate sits at about 1.3%. And if you look at the median rent is sort of sitting up at about $716 a week, that's above the national average. For example, it costs you more to rent than in Melbourne or Adelaide, but it's a little less than Brisbane, Perth and Sydney.
5: And one of the most iconic swimming spots at Litchfield National Park has reopened early, just in time for the dry. After an unrelenting wet season caused significant damage to park infrastructure and tracks, rangers have worked hard to reopen Wongai Falls for swimming. Works are continuing to repair the viewing platform, and a brand new cafe has also opened at Wongai, marking the first major commercial investment in the park in years.
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8: Morning, I'm Phoebe Humphrey. Australia's lowest paid workers are bracing for today's announcement from Fair Work on an increase to the minimum wage. Unions are calling for an increase at least as high as inflation, which sits at 4.2%, but the ACTU's Sally McManus says to get ahead, it will need to be more.
9: If low paid workers don't get pay rises, they've got to cut back. And, you know, the only way they can cut back is doing things like not going to a doctor or eating less.
8: Thousands of homes in South Australia have been left without power on the first day of winter. Strong winds that hit southwest WA over the weekend are continuing to head east. Hail and 100k winds have hit parts of South Australia, with experts warning it will last into tomorrow. Damaging winds are also likely to spread into Victoria and New South Wales. And Hyundai has recalled over 36,000 cars due to a potential brake fault. It's believed the autonomous emergency braking system in the 2025 and 26 Tucson models could continue to apply the brakes even if it's no longer necessary. In sport, Matthew Lloyd is denying claims he's part of a push to get James Heard to coach Essendon. The Bombers legend telling Nine reports he's been having meetings with club heavyweights about it is simply wrong.
10: That's factually incorrect. I can't be any stronger than that, because I've never ever delved into a meeting with anyone from the Essendon Football Club to pitch for anybody.
8: To NRL, Mitch Moses is set to make a return from his hamstring strain in the Eels' King's Birthday clash with the Dogs. And Serena Williams is making a comeback. The 44-year-old will play in London next week. That's the latest news and sport.
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0: 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Starting to build though, Megan Street at the City, Wilder Road at Bayview, the Stewart Highway, Wendelli and Berrima. Roadworks continuing to Trower Road, Pera Drive at the Stewart Highway, Billeroy Road. 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Because when a child is sick or injured, family stays. 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
13: Checking those tides first. In 8 minutes' time, we have our high tide of 6.9 metres and then we'll have our low tide of 2.8 metres at 1:18 p.m. The weather forecast for today, there's a chance of smoke haze this morning as well as some fog, but it'll be sunny with light winds once that all passes by. Tops of 31 in the city, tops of 34 in the rural area, tops of 33 in Katherine, and the temps across the top end right now, it's currently Darwin is sitting at 20, 15 in the rural area and 14 in Katherine. 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
13: Hey. Oh no, Lukey. Let me pause that.
14: A bit rusty back on the first day, aren't we?
13: Sorry. My bad, Luke. Where are you? What's happening?
14: Well, today I'm over at ARB in Pinelands because the All Ford Day is this Monday. And the guys over at ARB for the MM Electrical All Ford Day have decided to do a bit of a door prize for there. So if you do head there, $2.50 of the $5 entry fee will go to a charity. And the other one will go to a raffle ticket to win yourself a bull bar. Yes, you heard that right. For everything Ford and cool cars, you definitely want to be down at the showgrounds this Monday, but you want to come on down to ARB in Pinelands right now because I've got all your morning freebies, like your morning Paul's Iced Coffee, made for locals by locals. I've also got the best bottled water in the territory, Territory Spring Water. They're rehydrating the territory. Fresh Bash Cafe located over on the woolly side of Coolalinga. I've got a couple of $20 vouchers. You can head along there for breakfast, lunch, or you can get yourself a Mix 104.9 sticker. It is true that I do give out some more freebies to people that got that Mix 104.9 for breakfast, lunch, or you can get yourself a Mix 104.9 sticker. It is true that I do give out some more freebies to people that got that Mix 104.9.

0: on the Early Birds with Duffy. Happy Tuesday morning, everyone. But as always, I'm not by myself in the studio. I have Mel from the AANT Centre with me. How are you going, Mel?
1: I'm great, Duffy. How are you?
0: Yeah, really good. Thank you. Now, you're in every Tuesday and you give us amazing updates, and we always give tickets away too, which you're so lucky to have, Early Birds. What is happening this week?
1: Well, actually, I wanted to talk about Garamalung Festival, which is coming up very soon. So we've just released the free program aspect of the festival. It's running across Friday the 12th and Saturday the 13th of June, so that's really soon.
0: Mm.
1: So the whole centre transforms into a welcoming place of gathering where you're invited to explore visual art, enjoy live music, relax, and yarn with old friends and new friends. So on Friday night, we've got a special welcome to country at 6 p.m. which is followed by the openings of some art exhibitions. We've got a collaboration with Laundry Gallery.
0: Amazing.
1: Yep. And a new mural by Jason Lee. And then we can all gather on the balcony for a very special menu of bush food-inspired bites created by Fire and Forage, celebrating native ingredients. So it's the perfect way to round up an evening of culture, conversation and celebration.
0: That's it. Sounds absolutely incredible. And the Laundry Gallery too, they know how to do an event and create an atmosphere for people.
1: Yeah, and this exhibition's with Jillamara Arts from Tiwi Islands. It's going to be really special.
0: Amazing.
1: And then on Saturday, so it doesn't just finish on Friday, we've got more free events on Saturday. From 10 a.m. to 2 p.m. you can come to the centre, soak up the festival atmosphere across the venue. We'll have coffee and refreshments around a long communal table outdoors. There'll be live music, a marketplace so you can check out all the different wares, and workshops before

0: the nighttime celebrations kick off with Christine Arnoux and Zipporah, followed by We Are Beautiful.
1: Oh, that's going to be some beautiful celebrations, and the music is stunning as well. That sounds incredible. So that is Friday the 12th and Saturday the 13th of June. You can keep your eyes out for that because the free program has just been released. Yes. Check it all out. But what else is happening?
0: And then this Friday at 10:30 a.m. we've got Pevin and Sarah in concert.
1: Ooh!
0: So Pevin and Sarah are bringing their biggest live tour yet to Darwin. It's packed with music, laughs and interactive fun for the whole family. You might know them from classrooms and homes across Australia where they've become favourites with kids, teachers and parents alike. So you can expect a high-energy live show filled with catchy songs, dancing, a bit of audience participation, and plenty of Cub Club magic.
1: Cub Club yes. magic. That is a really great one for the kids as well. They go off at the AANT Centre when there's family shows there.
0: This is a really popular one at schools, so we're thrilled to have them here.
1: Oh, perfect. Mm. And we have a double pass to give away to that one, I believe.
0: We do. We've got a double ticket to Pevin and Sarah.
1: Oh, that's incredible. Well, give us a buzz now on 8941 1049 if you want that double pass to Pevin and Sarah in concert. Mel, thank you so much for dropping by.
0: Thanks, Duffy.

0: Queen. Killer Queen. That is right. Early Birds. You're here with Juffy and Mel from the AANT Centre. Always brings goodies for us to give away. And that is no different today. We've got a double pass to Piva and Sarah live in concert here in Darwin. And I've got Jenny on the line. How are you, Jenny?
1: I'm really well. How are you?
0: Yeah, good. Thank you. So you've called for these tickets. Are they for yourself?
1: No, not for myself. They'll be for my grandchildren. So I'm sure they'll love it.
0: I think that they'll love it as well. When Mel came in and started talking to me about it, I'm not a kid and I don't have kids, so I wasn't really sure. But apparently it's really, really popular. So you've done well to secure those.
1: Yes. I'm really happy. Thank you so much. I appreciate it.
0: That is okay, Jenny. You go home and relax. We did just go through the Macca's drive-through together. So enjoy the rest of your day, Jenny. I'll get some details off you.
1: Now with my coffee. Thank you.
0: That's okay. No worries. The AANT Centre is Darwin's premier live entertainment venue. That is right. You can jump on their website anytime to find out the good stuff that they've got going on there. But plenty more coming up in the show very shortly.
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0: on the early birds with Duffy. Mix 1049 socials right now. Jump online. We've got a poll up on Instagram and Facebook. I need to know. I've already been told that I shouldn't clean Dan's desk by Moors, but honestly, it's so disgusting and I want to clean it. And you can have a look of what it looks like and tell me what you really think, okay? He is away and we'll be back next week, but because he's away, Dan D is gone. He's on holidays. So Duff D is in playing. At the moment, I am driving around in the Mahindra Scorpio. That is right. Dan did, or Dan D had the privilege of driving that Mahindra around and testing out how good that car is. But he's gone, so it's all up to me now. The 40th anniversary of Crocodile Dundee, the movie, is here. And that is why Dan and I are going out and about to celebrate that movie and its 40 years being around too. So thank you to Mahindra. Driving around in this beast is next to none. It is absolutely fantastic. Hey, early birds, jump on our socials and check that out. But we do have the secret sound and Trivia Tuesday up next.
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2: Hey there, Tani Maxwell with your local news update. Police are urging the community to lock their homes and cars following a spate of crime across Greater Darwin over the weekend. Officers are investigating 6 unlawful entries across the region and have also referred 3 14-year-olds to youth diversion following an alleged arson incident at a Palmerston school. Strike Force Trident have also arrested 15 people, including 10 youths aged between 12 and 16, who were allegedly linked to burglary, aggravated robbery, breach of bail and stolen vehicle offences. Australia's housing market has stalled, with national dwelling values flatlining in May. New data from Cotality shows Darwin and Perth led the capital city markets with monthly gains of 1.5%, while Sydney and Melbourne both recorded declines. Head of research Gerard Berg says a range of market conditions are combining to slow housing value growth nationally.
3: On the demand side, obviously we've seen 3 rate rises already this year. There are already affordability constraints across most of the major cities, and we've also seen this loss of sentiment really related to the rise in energy costs from the Middle East conflict. And so this has all come together to make the demand side a lot weaker.
2: And Palmerston residents are being encouraged to wet a line and register for a free community barra competition. Hooked on Palmerston is the catch and release event that's on until January 2027, with more than 100 barra released in Marlow Lagoon, Durack Lakes and Sanctuary Lakes. Mayor Athena Pascoe-Bell says the competition is a chance for locals of all ages to enjoy a day of fishing.
4: Often see a lot of young kids just able to grab their fishing gear and head down to one of the local lakes and go for a fish. You have the ability to go land-based fishing. You don't have to rely on a boat. It's a very fun family activity that you can do, and lots of people are participating in it.
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5: Morning, I'm Phoebe Humphrey. A powerful storm from WA continues to move east, wreaking havoc in South Australia. Gale force winds brought down trees yesterday and left thousands of homes without power on the first day of winter, while Victoria's SES has already received more than 50 calls in the last 24 hours. One Nation will start using advanced technology for vetting candidates. Nine reports the technology, which uses some vetting processes from overseas, will look over applications and weed out bad candidates. The party has refused to say what the processes are. It comes as the latest Redbridge poll revealed Pauline Hanson's party had leapfrogged Labor in primary support. Aussie universities have fallen in the latest global rankings. Out of 39 surveyed, 21 dropped in the list, including the University of Sydney and the Australian National University. The University of New South Wales remains our best placed, holding at 52 out of 100. And Australia's population clock has ticked over 28 million people this morning. In sport, Blues coach Laurie Daly has dodged questions about his future. It comes amid rumours that this Origin series will be his last, but he's told Seven his focus right now is solely on Game 2.
6: That's all I'm worried about at the moment, making sure that I do the right thing by New South Wales and have this team prepared. We've got a big opportunity to wrap up the series.
5: Carlton's Harry Dean has been named the Rising Star nomination for Round 12 of the AFL, and Serena Williams has confirmed she's returning to professional tennis nearly 4 years since her last match. That's the latest news and sport.
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8: No accidents or breakdowns. It is getting busy though. McMinn Street of the city, the Stuart Highway, Berrima, also Wilbur Road at Bayview, McMinnis Road near the airport, and roadworks continuing too on Trowell Road at Pera Drive and Stuart Highway, Villeroy Road. 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
9: Checking those tides first. We just had our high tide at 7:44 a.m. 6.9 metres, and we'll have our low tide of 2.8 metres at 1:18 p.m. The weather forecast for today, there's a chance of smoke haze this morning as well as some fog. Hopefully that's gone now, but it will be sunny with light winds. Tops of 31 in the city, tops of 34 in the rural area, tops of 33 in Katherine. And whether you're outside right now, the temps currently in Darwin is 21. In the rural area, it's 17. And in Katherine, it's 15. Stopping like the top
0: 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Baby, it's a brand new day. Thanks to Harvey Norman Darwin.
9: Good morning, everyone. Happy Tuesday indeed. You've got Duffy here. Thank you to Sarah, who filled in for both Dan and I yesterday. Dan will be back next week, of course. Just another shout out. There has been a serious emergency scene at Katherine at the moment. Their emergency services are responding to a serious crash. It is about 3 kilometres north of Katherine, and the highway, Stuart Highway, has been closed in both directions. So please take care around that area if you are in the Katherine region. Give me a buzz, 8941 1049. And you can let me know of any updates there or here in the roads, on the roads in Darwin too. But we do have a lot to talk about. Something has changed in my endeavour to build a beer can regatta boat. Do I need your opinion? I'm not sure. Possibly early birds. It's always welcome, but I'm stressing.

Morning, early birds. You've got Duffy here doing it for Harvey Norman. And yes, I am building a beer can regatta boat. I've said it before and I've thought about it a lot. Have I done much? Not really. Oh, I've got a lot of cans and I've got all of the ideas in the brain, but I can't lie. I'm realizing that my confidence is nowhere near as good as I thought it was. And it is the Beer Can Regatta. Darwin Lions Beer Can Regatta has been running since 1974. So there's been a lot of beer cans in this time. And the event is on the 28th of June. So I've got a little bit of time, but I think I need to start knuckling down if I want to float at Mindle Beach or if I want to sink. I'm not really sure what the go is there, but it is something worthwhile to get involved into. Everyone around the office has been looking at the cans that I've just got splayed out everywhere and they're going, are you going to do this yet? Are you starting yet? I'm like, yeah, give me some time. I've actually told them that I wanted to do it by myself because it's just annoying sometimes if people don't see your vision, but I don't think I'm that confident in my vision either. So we'll see heaps and heaps of cans, but there are heaps of prizes at the Beer Can Regatta too. They do a best novelty boat. There's individual and team races, but there's so much more reasons to get there. So many more reasons to get involved because there's sandcastle building, thong throwing. There's an little like iron person thing for the kids too to get involved in. And we at Mix 104.9 do a treasure hunt as well, which is so fun for the kids. It's really fun digging up the sand and finding that good treasure. So, Beer Can Regatta, let me get better and start building this boat.

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1: The Secret Sound is back and in a big way because we've got $2,410. If you can guess what this sound is. That is right. Oh, we've had a few and I'm going to give you some that it's not. It is not flipping a bottle, okay? Flipping a bottle up, that's like sort of what the cool kids were doing for a little while there. The two clues that we do have is water and separately, container, all right? Give me a buzz on 8941 1049 if you want to have a guess at what this sound is and possibly win $2,410.
0: Katie Wolf is your voice in the Territory.
2: They know when it ends, and they know that at the moment there's actually not a transition plan. And I know that you've said that you know that the department's working through that, but we're looking sort of a month out, I guess you would say. Yeah, almost to the day, a month out. Yep. And if those staff aren't aware of that transition plan, what confidence can you give them?
3: Look, I want to say that NT Health is working with CareFlight. They're working with the Royal Flying Doctor Service, and they will reach a proper, structured handover of those services.
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1: You're on the Early Birds with Juffy and it is secret sound time. Do you know what this sound is? Oh, for $2,410, I have Tristan on the line. How are you going, Tristan?
2: Good.
1: That is good. Now, did you hear the sound?
2: Yes.
1: All right. There it is again. What do you think it is?
2: I think it's a metal bucket going in a well.
1: A metal bucket going in a well. Let's listen to it again. I'll tell you what, Tristan, I haven't heard that one before, but unfortunately, it is wrong. So thank you for trying.
2: Yes.
1: Yeah, all right. Well, that's okay, Tristan. You've got another shot if Sarah doesn't get it. Sarah, how are you going?
3: Good.
1: That is good. Now, secret sound. This is it. What do you think it is?
3: Dropping an ice cube into a plastic container-water bottle. Plastic, though.
1: Ooh, so, okay. Oh, so the plastic container and then the ice cube.
3: Yes. Yeah. So it's either a plastic container water bottle.
1: Okay. I mean, I'm asking you a few questions. It's not right. Sorry, Sarah. But that's okay.
3: Thank you.
1: Because that means that tomorrow it's $2,420 and you can call back and have another go, Sarah.
3: I'm going to ring.
1: Ah, lovely. All right. Well, have a good rest of your day. That's right. It's all thanks to Territory Tires. And up next, team, don't you worry. We've got a $50 voucher to the Midway Berrima. So stay tuned for that one. You're on the Early Birds with Duffy.

0: Johnny Farnham, Age of Reason, Early Birds. You've got Duffy here. Oh, gosh, doing it for Harvey Norman every morning. But let me tell you, I just keep pressing the wrong buttons today. It's my bad, isn't it? But don't worry, Dan will be back. And or maybe I'll push the buttons when he gets back next week and he can sit in the other seat and just look pretty the whole time, you know? Dan will come back with a nice tan from Thailand. Big thanks to Sarah for jumping in yesterday. I was in Alice Springs over the weekend with the Melbourne Football Club. And you might have seen me. Not just from my socials or mixed socials or whatever. I was on TV, ladies and gentlemen. What the actual hell? She's gone from just having a good face for radio and now she's on the big screen on Fox and Channel 7. I was, as you could imagine, pooing my pants. My pants were pooed in as I was doing all of that. But it was so fantastic to get down there and be a part of the community. We also paid tribute, of course, to Kumanjai Little Baby and Neil Danaher. It was very, very special getting down in Alice Springs. But hey, that's not it yet. We've still got another big half hour of the show left. You've got your chance to win a $50 voucher to Berrima, the Midway at Berrima. That is Trivia Tuesday up next after some local news with Tani.
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0: Hey,
12: Hey there, Tiny Maxwell with your local news update. Emergency services are currently responding to a serious crash in the Katherine region. Just before 6 a.m, NT police received reports of a single vehicle rollover on the Stuart Highway, about 3 km north of Katherine. The highway is closed in both directions and is expected to remain closed for most of the morning. Motorists are advised to avoid the area and obey all directions at the scene. NT WorkSafe has charged the health department over the death of a mental health patient who inhaled a can of deodorant at Royal Darwin Hospital. It's alleged the patient was involuntarily admitted to RDH in 2022 and had a history of substance abuse and was at risk of self-harm. Despite NT Health knowing of these risks, it was alleged the patient was able to access a can of deodorant and inhaled the contents, causing fatal injuries. The department is due in Darwin local court today and could face a fine of up to $4.5 million if found guilty of all charges. Less than half of eligible Chan Ward voters cast a ballot in the City of Darwin by-election, according to the latest figures. A total of 5,745 votes have been counted, with Clarence CJ McCarthy Grogan currently leading with 1,121 votes. NT Electoral Commissioner Kirsten Kelly says participation in the by-election remained below the 50% mark.
13: The current turnout sitting around 45.4%. For some comparable by-elections in 2022, the City of Darwin Waters Ward had a turnout of 49.8%. Katherine Town Council in 2023, 45.5%. It's not uncommon that after a general election and for a by-election, we do see a decline.
12: And Palmerston anglers are being encouraged to cast a line as the city's annual Hooked on Palmerston competition begins. The free catch and release comp runs until January 31st with the Barra in Marlow Lagoon, Durack Lakes and Sanctuary Lakes. Mayor Athena Pascoe-Bell says anyone who catches a tagged Barra has the chance to win a BCF voucher.
14: If you're lucky to catch a tagged Barra, you just need to submit a couple of photos to the council website showing the tag and the fish, and you go into the draw to win one of two $200 vouchers to BCF each month.
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15: Morning, I'm Phoebe Humphrey. Jim Chalmers won't be drawn on how big a pay rise our lowest paid workers should receive. The Fair Work Commission will this morning announce the new minimum wage that'll kick in from July, and the Treasurer's told the ABC it must be a real and sustainable increase.
16: This is a really important way to help people with the cost of living.
15: The cleanup continues in the west, where authorities say the storm that slashed Perth and southwestern WA was the strongest since the 1970s, while the low responsible continues to move east with damaging wind warnings in place across parts of South Australia, Victoria and New South Wales. Donald Trump says peace talks with Iran are continuing at a rapid pace after Israel and Hezbollah agreed to a ceasefire. Iran had earlier warned it would pause negotiations in response to Israel's planned strikes on Lebanon. And Australia now has its highest number of billionaires on record. An analysis by Oxfam revealing there are 178, up 17 from last year, with total wealth surpassing $686 billion. In sport, Nathan Buckley has had his say about the vacant Essendon top job, the former Collingwood coach telling Fox he'll consider it, but for now he's happy being an assistant at Geelong.
17: I know what I'm doing, why I'm doing it, and I'm being very deliberate and targeted in going about that. And for now, I'm absolutely loving my role at Geelong.
15: And there's reports Mitch Moses will be selected for the Eels' King's Birthday clash with the Bulldogs. If he gets through that, he could be recalled for Game 2 of State of Origin. That's the latest news and sport.
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8: There's a serious crash in Katherine with a single vehicle rollover on Stuart Highway about 3 km north of Katherine. Now, the highway is closed in both directions and expected to remain so for most of the morning. Emergency services are on site. Please avoid the area. A few cars at Millens Road in both directions at Vanderland Drive, Stuart Highway in Batter Berrima Road, Stuart Highway at Lambrook Avenue in Zaccoli and McMinn and Daly Streets in the Darwin CBD. Bowel cancer is Australia's deadliest cancer for people aged 25 to 54. It's important you know the red flag signs and symptoms. Visit bowelcanceraustralia.org. That's the latest traffic on Mix 104.9.
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0: Checking those tides first. We had our high tide of 6.9 metres about an hour ago at 7.45 a.m. But we're heading to a low tide. That'll be 2.8 metres at 1.18 p.m. The weather forecast for today, there's a little bit of smoke haze hanging around and there was fog earlier this morning too, but it will be sunny with light winds. Tops of 31 in the city, tops of 34 in the rural area, tops of 33 in Katherine. But the temps across the top end right now, currently in Darwin, it's 23. In the rural area, it's 21. And in Katherine, it's 17.
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0: You know what time it is, Early Birds. You've got Duffy here with you. Dan is away, but trivia is still going ahead at the midway. Berrimah, we've got a $50 voucher to give away. Up next, after some Holy Grail. That is right. Hunters and Collectors, what a bloody song. Ah, Early Birds, this is what I needed for my Tuesday morning. Hope you're all well out there.

dance trivia music. Do you like it? It's doing something to me, but I'm not sure if it's good or bad. That is right. It's Tuesday trivia. Dan is away, but you will have Luke from The Long Lunch with Luke and The Roadrunner hosting your trivia tonight at the Midway Berrima. Your chance right now to win a $50 voucher. This is, of course, a preview question to tonight, so you know you're going to get it right if you're listening, and then you go to the trivia. Pretty impressive indeed. That is right. Okay, the question is, Alex Turner is the lead vocalist and songwriter for which English rock band? Give me a buzz, 8941 1049, if you want that Midway Berrima $50 voucher. The question, Alex Turner is the lead vocalist and songwriter for which English rock band?

0: And without Dan particularly doing his Tuesday trivia question, that is right. 8941-1049 is your chance to answer the question and get a Midway Berrima $50 voucher ahead of trivia tonight. So the question is, Alex Turner is the lead vocalist and songwriter for which English rock band? I've got Lynn on the line. How are you, Lynn?
1: I'm great, thank you.
0: That is good. Now, you heard the question. Have you been to the trivia at the Midway Berrima before?
1: Yes, I go every Tuesday. It's great fun.
0: Oh, amazing. Well, you've got Luke tonight, so give him all your good energy and vibes and help him if he needs it.
1: Will do, will do.
0: All righty. Well, the question, Alex Turner is the lead vocalist and songwriter for which English rock band? Who do you think it is?
1: The Arctic Monkeys.
0: Woo! That is right. Little bit of them. I reckon you would look good on the dance floor, Lynn.
1: Yeah, well, maybe.
0: Maybe indeed. Well, I'll hold the line there, Lynn. I'll get some details off you as well. But, team, we're nearly done here before Wolfie jumps in, but we still do have some more songs coming your way. You're on the Early Birds with Duffy.
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your Tuesday. I'll be back tomorrow morning from 5:30 a.m. with so many more giveaways too. We've got the 10K cash tracks. All you need to do is listen out for that amazing song, Bills by Lunch Money Lewis. And we've got another Glenty pack, and it is our last chance to win a double pass to the preview screening of Masters of the Universe. So many reasons to tune in and stay around right now, because we've got Wolfie up next with 360 and Tani with our local news.

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2: Harvey, go! Hey there, Emily Woodamara here for RAD. We often hear about people being injured or killed because of drink driving and the effect it can have on our mob. It makes none of us feel good. But we rarely talk about drink walking, which can also hurt people. People often think if they've been on the grog and they walk along the road, they'll be fine. No worries, you know. But keep away from the road. It can be really dangerous. Get a friend, get a family member, get a bro or a sis to help you, please. 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
6: Hey there, Tani Maxwell with your local news update. NT police are currently responding to a serious crash in the Katherine region. Police received reports of a single vehicle rollover on the Stuart Highway about 3 km north of Katherine. The highway is closed in both directions and motorists are advised to avoid the area if possible. Strikeforce Trident has arrested 15 people and referred 3 youths to youth diversion over the weekend during operations across Greater Darwin. The youths aged between 12 and 15 were allegedly linked to burglary, aggravated robbery, breach of bail and stolen vehicle offences, while the adults were taken into custody for alleged robbery, bail, domestic violence and traffic breaches. More arrests are expected this week as officers continue targeting repeat offenders across the region. The outcome of the Chairn Ward by-election remains undecided despite early counting showing Clarence CJ McCarthy Grogan in the lead. Several candidates remain in contention as election officials continue processing votes from across the ward. Anti-Electoral Commissioner Kirsten Kelly says the official results won't be finalised until June 15th.
7: Over the next 13 days, which is our count period, any returned postal votes will be added to the count after they're counted and the fresh count's conducted. And then on the 12th of June, which is the deadline to receive any outstanding postal vote, final counts will take place and then a distribution of preferences will take place.
6: And Darwin has emerged as one of the strongest performing housing markets in Australia, recording a 1.5% rise in dwelling values in May. The latest Cotality figures show Darwin home values have climbed 20.3% over the past year. Head of research Gerard Berg says Darwin continues to stand out as one of the country's best performing property markets.
8: Darwin's been one of the stronger performers most recently, and really when we look at it, Darwin is one of the most affordable capitals across the country. So the median dwelling value in Darwin sits at about $630,000. The next cheapest of the mainland capital is Melbourne at $813,000. There really is this affordability advantage that Darwin has over a lot of the other markets.
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6: Morning, I'm Phoebe Humphrey. Aussies on minimum wage will find out shortly how much their wage will increase when the Fair Work Commission hands down its annual wage review. Businesses are calling for an increase somewhere between 2.5% and 3.5%, but unions say to deal with the cost of living crisis, it needs to be far higher.
9: None of us know what Donald Trump's up to and when this war is going to finish, but we definitely know that it's got to be more than 4.2% at the moment to get people ahead, but really we need up around 5%.
6: Sally McManus there from the ACTU. Thousands of homes in South Australia have been left without power on the first day of winter. Strong winds that hit southwest WA over the weekend are continuing to head east. Hail and 100k winds have hit parts of South Australia, with experts warning it will last into tomorrow. And the ship at the centre of the hantavirus outbreak has now been cleared to return to service. The Hondius will sail again after a multi-day deep clean and disinfection. The Aussies who were on board remain in quarantine in WA. In sport, Bombers legend Matthew Lloyd has refuted claims he's part of a push to get James Heard back at Essendon, telling Nine they're just plain wrong.
10: I'm not pro-James, I'm not against James. I just want James to be part of the process. If they decide he's not part of the process, so be it, because at the end of the day, I want Essendon to pick the best coach.
6: And Serena Williams has confirmed she's returning to professional tennis nearly 4 years since her last match. The 44-year-old has accepted a wild card to play in doubles at the Queen's Club in London. That's the latest news and sport.
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12: There's a serious crash in Katherine with a single vehicle rollover on Stuart Highway about 3 kilometres north of Katherine. Now, the highway is closed in both directions and expected to remain so for most of the morning, so please avoid the area. A few cars, McMillan's Road outbound at Vandalin Drive, Stuart Highway, Woolner Road, and McMinn and Kavanagh Streets in the Darwin CBD. It's Travel Tuesday at Flight Centre. 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
14: Checking those tides, well, we are heading for a low tide of 2.8 metres at 1:18 this afternoon. And the weather forecast today, a chance of smoke haze this morning as well as fog, sunny with light winds, 31 the expected top in the city, 34 in the rural area and 33 degrees today in Katherine. Right now in Darwin, 24, it's 24 in the rural area and 22 in Katherine.
1: Katie Wolf, covering the issues that are important to you.
14: Well, a very good morning. Good to be with you as always. Now, I'm just going to take you through an incident that's occurred overnight, which has resulted in a fatal crash in Katherine this morning. So essentially, Northern Territory Police are investigating a series of alleged vehicle thefts overnight that have resulted in a fatal crash in Katherine this morning. Police received a report just before 10:30 p.m. yesterday of an unlawful entry at a property on Zimmern Drive where a vehicle had allegedly been stolen. Now, it's alleged the occupant subsequently travelled to Charles Darwin University where that stolen vehicle was abandoned before two additional vehicles were allegedly stolen. Throughout the evening, the vehicles were observed driving erratically through the Katherine CBD. The occupants allegedly attempted to provoke police by baiting police patrol vehicles and throwing objects at officers, resulting in damage to a police car. Now, due to the dangerous manner of driving, officers did not engage in a pursuit of the vehicle. And at about 6 o'clock this morning, one of the stolen cars was involved in a single vehicle rollover on the Stuart Highway just north of Katherine CBD. Emergency services attended the scene where a 14-year-old, three 14-year-old youths were conveyed to hospital. A 16-year-old male sustained critical injuries and, despite the efforts of paramedics, was declared deceased at the scene. Now, a crime scene has been established and sections of the Stuart Highway remain closed while investigations continue. Motorists should expect delays in that area throughout this morning. Now, major crash detectives are investigating the circumstances surrounding this fatal crash while police continue inquiries into the alleged vehicle thefts and related offending. Acting Commander Mark Grieve said the incident was both tragic and complex, saying that we are investigating a significant series of offences, as well as the death of a 16-year-old male following extremely dangerous driving behaviour that placed the lives of the community at risk. He said our investigators will work to establish the full circumstances surrounding these events, and we continue to appeal to anyone with information to come forward. So we know that those investigations remain ongoing. Now, there was a little bit of confusion this morning because it was also being reported that there were cars stolen. But as it turns out now, all of these incidents are, we believe, all connected. Now, this is pretty huge news. As we've just heard, the police are investigating this series of alleged vehicle thefts overnight that resulted in that fatal crash in Katherine this morning. So just before 10:30 last night, that unlawful entry at a property on Zimmern Drive, a vehicle had allegedly been stolen. It's then, you know, subsequently travelled to Charles Darwin University in Katherine, not in Darwin, in Katherine, where the stolen car was abandoned before two additional cars were stolen. Now, throughout the evening then, it's reported by police that the vehicles were observed driving erratically through Katherine's CBD. The occupants allegedly attempted to provoke police by baiting patrol vehicles, throwing objects at the officers, resulting in damage to police cars. That's what police have told us. And due to the dangerous manner of driving, officers did not engage in a pursuit of that car. And at about 6 o'clock this morning, one of those stolen cars was then involved in a single vehicle rollover on the Stuart Highway, with the emergency services attending the scene, where three 14-year-old youths were conveyed to hospital and a 16-year-old male has died as a result of those critical injuries. Now, we've been talking about the issues of crime in Katherine for weeks. In fact, we've spoken to the mayor about it on numerous occasions. We have spoken to listeners, very loyal listeners, who've said to us, Wolfie, you know, elderly are scared in Katherine. They are worried about their cars being stolen. But not just seniors, everybody in Katherine. Now, to have this incident unfold, and obviously there's a lot of detail. This is going to be a huge investigation, I would imagine, by the Northern Territory Police. But this is a terrible situation. We often say, you know, that in these situations when people are stealing cars and they're driving unlicensed and they're driving erratically, that it is a danger to everybody on the road, but it's a danger to them. And so we now see that tragically a 16-year-old has lost his life as a result of this serious, serious situation. So look, we will be talking more about this. We're due to catch up with the opposition leader first up this morning. Keen to talk to her as well about the news yesterday that the Northern Territory government's declared Arafura Rare Earths, the $1.6 billion Nolans project, the first significant project under the Territory Coordinator Act. So we'll talk more about that. Also, the announcement of that project being the first significant project, and whether it's going to make a big difference. So we'll find out more about that with the opposition leader. We're also going to talk about this report by the ABC Online earlier this week that the United States Navy has expressed interest in using the controversial $850 million Darwin shiplift. So we'll talk more about that with the Infrastructure Minister, Bill Yan. He's going to be joining us this morning at 9:30. At 9:45, well, a bumper wet season has increased bushfire risks across parts of the Northern Territory. That is according to the latest seasonal bushfire outlook. We're going to be catching up with the Chief Fire Officer, Stephen Sewell. He'll be joining us on the show. We'll get the latest in local news with Kathleen. Also, after 10 o'clock, we're going to be speaking more about Operation Ventura. We know that police have ordered more than 1,200 people to leave public spaces across Palmerston in the first 2 weeks of that operation. So we'll tell you more about that. We're also going to catch up with Surf Life Saving NT, and we're going to be hearing from a Territorian who unfortunately was subjected to some pretty poor behaviour outside of his home last night. I know he's not alone. We'll be talking more about that throughout the morning as well. There is a lot on the agenda, and that very much breaking news this morning about that serious road crash. So we'll have further detail for you throughout this morning. Let's take a really quick break. 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
14: You are listening to Mix 104.9. It's just on a quarter past nine. If you've just joined us, I'm just going to take you through that news that we've just broken this morning. We know that it had been reported that there'd been a fatal crash outside of Katherine, but we now have confirmation from the Northern Territory Police that they're investigating a series of alleged vehicle thefts overnight that resulted in that fatal crash in Katherine this morning. So at about 10:30 yesterday, police received reports of an unlawful entry at a property on Zimmern Drive where that vehicle was allegedly stolen. It's then alleged the occupants subsequently travelled to Charles Darwin University in Katherine where that vehicle was abandoned before two others were stolen. Throughout the evening, the vehicle was observed driving erratically through Katherine CBD. The occupants allegedly attempted to provoke police by baiting police vehicles and throwing objects at the officers, resulting in damage to a police car. Now, due to the dangerous manner of driving, the police didn't engage in a pursuit. At about 6 o'clock this morning, one of the stolen vehicles was involved in a single vehicle rollover on the Stuart Highway, just north of the Katherine CBD. Emergency services attended the scene where three 14-year-old youths were conveyed to hospital and a 16-year-old male sustained critical injuries and, despite the efforts of paramedics, was declared deceased at the scene. Now, we know a crime scene's been established. Sections of the Stuart Highway remain closed while those investigations continue. Motorists should expect delays in the area throughout this morning. Joining me in the studio right now is the opposition leader, Selena Yubo. Good morning to you, Selena.
2: Morning, Katie.
14: Selena, this is very much breaking news. We did know that there'd been, sadly, a fatal crash on the Stuart Highway. We're now getting that further detail. I would imagine the people of Katherine are going to be pretty shocked to hear this news from overnight and from the early hours of this morning.
2: Yeah, Katie, I'm shocked hearing it today as well. I did hear about the accident. I'm due to go home tomorrow and, you know, thinking about road users, of course, making sure you adhere to those safety warnings. And unfortunately, if the road is blocked off, it may be blocked for some time. But if someone's lost their life, then, of course, the police have to do their job and investigate that. Feeling for Katherine and, you know, again, another set of circumstances where people really want to see that support and that help and that assistance.
14: It's an issue that we've been speaking about for a number of weeks now, the concerns around crime in Katherine. Now, no one can foresee that this kind of thing is going to happen. But, you know, I've said it for years on this show, the really frightening thing when young people steal cars is that it's not only a danger to other road users, but it's a danger to themselves. And then what we've seen unfold and, you know, still waiting for the police to put together all of those details. But it is horrific. That's a horrific incident to now see happen. I mean, like I said from the get-go, the people of Katherine have been really worried about crime for quite some time now.
2: They really have, Katie, and I think people in Katherine aren't sitting back and whinging. What they want to see is practical solutions. They want to see real support for the township, but also the region, because obviously it's the heart of the Big Rivers region. My electorate of Arnhem goes to basically the big portion to the, we'd say, the left of the high, sorry, the right of the highway, depending which way you're coming from. So, you know, Katherine is critical to a lot of the services that are delivered in the Big Rivers region, particularly for my constituents of Arnhem. But in terms of what people have been asking for, it's the extra support, it's local solutions, it's, you know, those resources. And I've got some friends who are police officers in Katherine, Katie. I know they do a bloody good job too. They're under difficult circumstances, as are all of our police across the NT. But Katherine is asking for a little bit of that extra attention and that support at the moment. We heard Mayor Joanna Holden speak out a couple of weeks ago, and I think very articulately, very passionately, but with that solutions focus. Not a whinge, it was about solutions, you know, particularly asking the NT government, the Chief Minister Leah Fenocchiaro, to come to Katherine to meet with community members, with business owners, with young people, with families, to see what it is that we can offer as a whole, as a collective, as a community, when it comes to looking at better solutions for crime and antisocial and law and order and community safety
14: and
2: in
14: we've
2: Katherine.
14: We've had locals saying to us, Wolfie, there are teenagers that are running amok at night time and on the streets.
2: I've heard that too, Katie. You know, obviously I'm in and out. Yeah. I live in Katherine. I don't represent it, but I'm in and out of Katherine. My family's there. And I've spoken to friends. They're like, kids are just running amok. I'm like, but what's the trigger? And I think you asked me a few weeks ago as well, but trying to understand that. But there are people in Katherine, leaders in Katherine, who are speaking up for the community. We just need that extra help. So if something like the Chief Minister coming down and having a series of roundtables is going to support the community, just do it. Like, just look at those practical ideas that people want to see implement. Try things in a different way. I've had people present community-driven proposals, which, to be honest, I don't think the CLP government's listened at all. Let's have a look at those proposals again. Let's see if we can do things differently and better in Katherine. So it's not just the police are dealing with, you know, the horrific end of what happens when things go wrong. Let's look at the preventative measures in the community. We've got some great businesses in the community who've implemented some of their own solutions. Can we scale that up? And if not, why? And then have a look at that as a collective.
14: Opposition leader, let's move along because there's a bit to cover off. There always is. Now, we know that yesterday on the show, we learned the Northern Territory government's declared the Arafura Rare Earths $1.6 billion Nolans project, the first significant project under the Territory Coordinator Act. Now, I know that the opposition had previously held concerns about this legislation around the Territory Coordinator when it had passed. Do you think this announcement, though, is is a good move?
2: I think the Nolans Rare Earth Project is great for the Territory. It's been in the works for quite a few years, Katie. I think most Territorians would know that. Anyone would think that Leah Fanocchiaro put the shovel in the ground and started it herself, the way that she talks. It's quite amusing. She's claiming all of that. But in terms of a good project for the Territory, our Labor opposition supports it. We did in government. We continue to do that in opposition. But in terms of the Territory Coordinator, we haven't seen still in that role from that Territory Coordinator office and the Territory Coordinator himself any new projects in the Territory. The idea that there is an established office to look at economic growth and economic prosperity in the Territory in the short, medium and future of the Territory's economy, and we still don't have any new projects. So declaring an existing project is not a new project,
14: Katie. Well, I was going to say, I guess the argument would be that there was so much criticism of the former government that you guys couldn't get one out of the ground either. So, you know, is this maybe what is needed to be able to get these projects actually moving rather than just talking about them?
2: It's a great question because I don't actually think he's done anything because the project was going along. They've been progressing in the final investment decision as per a normal process of any project here in the Territory. And then a project that's nearing completion, hopefully, will come to fruition, has been declared a significant project. So in my mind, that doesn't help us grow the Territory's economy. That project's already happening in the Territory. What we would like to see, Katie, is new project. But I think, again, what we're not seeing is a vision from the Chief Minister, Leah Fanocchiaro, a vision from the Treasurer when we're talking about growing the Territory's economy.
14: I do get what you're saying, but I know we've spoken to the Minerals Council in the past, for example, and others who had said that the legislation that the former government had made had hamstrung some of those projects being able to get off the ground, particularly in the mining space. So you must acknowledge that, you know, at least this looks as though it's going to happen.
2: Well, it always looked like it was going to happen in my eyes. I mean, like I said, we supported it formally when Labor was in government. We continue to support it now that Labor's in opposition. I would like to see a vision for the future of the economy. That's pretty much what the Territory has been promised from the CLP under Leah Fanocchiaro. We are not getting that with Leah and her team. And if the Territory Coordinator has been installed in a position to grow the Territory's economy, let's see the projects that are going to grow the economy, not the ones that are already in train and ready to come to fruition by themselves.
14: All right, I want to move along. There was a topic that we spoke about again yesterday that really, again, it's another one that's been bubbling along for a couple of weeks, and that's some of the issues that we've got, like with public and social housing around the Northern Territory. The Chief Minister had said yesterday that there's a density review underway, like a public housing density review underway. Do you reckon that's the answer? I mean, do we need public housing scattered rather than some of the high density that we are seeing in urban areas?
2: Well, I think there's two parts to that, Katie. And when Labor was in government, we de-densified some areas that were of concern, historically of concern in terms of dense populations in public housing. Most people would be familiar with the Narrows and the changes that we did there many, many years ago before my time. You know, Coringle Flats, you know, the changes there, and that's now become an affordable housing estate, which is great news for Darwin and for workers in particular and for families and single people who getting their foot in the door and having that extra support to get into the housing market. I think we need more projects like that. We need more affordable housing. And when I say affordable, Katie, we're talking about our cafe baristas, our hairdressers, our apprentices, you know, those who earning too much to be in public housing, but not enough to necessarily get a foot in the door in the private market. We need some more urban housing. At the moment, we're not seeing any growth in the urban housing space for affordable housing in the Territory. I've met with people like Master Builders NT and some of the construction workers and businesses in the Territory. They would love to be busy with those type of projects because who's going to serve our coffees in the cafe if we don't have those people who are working and doing a great job, but also need to be looked after with housing access. So I think there's a big missing piece, particularly in Darwin and Palmerston as our largest populations in the Territory. And we, again, you know, we're not hearing any plans around that from the CLP. That's an area where I think there could be opportunity for growth, construction for our Territory businesses, but looking after our workers and our families in that middle bracket.
14: Selena, one of our listeners, Joy Cardona, got in contact with us yesterday. She's got some serious concerns. Well, a family member of hers does as well, writing to various people and really getting no response when it comes to really bad tenants nearby, public housing tenants, you know, nearby. She's hoping that maybe you'll try and advocate for the good public housing tenants who want to see the bad ones removed. Is that something that you'd take up?
2: Absolutely. And I actually bumped into Joy, funnily enough. This is not a setup, by the way, on Sunday evening. And she did speak about the, talked with the family member who I know about some of the horrific incidences that they are dealing with. They've just got a new baby as well, this family. They want to see, you know, their baby and their family grow and prosper. But they are really struggling with their neighbours. They're public housing tenants themselves, but they're struggling with some of the neighbours who are not presenting in the way that you would expect good tenants to do.
14: Well, and this is one of the things that upsets me, right, about public housing, is that there are people with the genuine, genuine need for public housing for whatever reason, and they look after that house like it's their own, and they care for it, they do the right thing. But then you've got others that do not. And, you know, whether it's right or wrong, public housing is a privilege. It's not a right, and we need to make sure that people are actually looking after that public housing. So I'm pleased to hear that you had a discussion with Joy. And
2: yeah,
14: I do
2: and
14: hope-
2: I've offered her family member to send me all the information. They've written to the health, the health minister is also the housing minister, Steve Edgington. They've written to their local member, they've written to various people, and they haven't got a response. So I said, well, just send it all to me. I'll write it through. Obviously, I'm the leader of the opposition. That's my job, to advocate for Territorians. I'll put it through. Let's see if we can get you a quicker response or a direct response. I'm very comfortable to do that. But ultimately, if people are bringing these issues to the attention of either their local member, the government minister and the department, you think that they should get a response first and foremost, but then hopefully a solution and some type of action would be great.
14: Selena, before I let you go, we spoke about this last week, but more polling on One Nation, right? This time now, they look like they are a real chance. They're nudging ahead. They're not just taking Liberal votes, they're taking Labor votes as well. I mean, what do you make of all of this?
2: I did look at some of that polling last night. I looked at quite a few different sources across the nation around that. I think here in the Territory, it will be a big concern, and I think particularly for the CLP. So I don't think the Chief Minister should dismiss that at all. But
14: what
2: for
14: about you? What about for
2: us as Labor, we want to make sure that we've got those key priorities when we're addressing some of those issues that Territorians want us to represent. That's our big focus, is getting on with the job in opposition. We don't want to just be opposition for opposition's sake. We want to be constructive, and come 2028, Katie, we want to show that we're an alternative government.
14: Would just preference each other rather than One Nation if it came down to that?
2: I cannot comment on that right now. It would be very interesting times. But they are here in the Territory. One Nation is here in the Territory. We do know that. We've seen a candidate in previous elections. So, but for us as Labor, we want to get on with the job. We want to make sure we show Territorians what we're about, our values, what we can offer, and of course win that trust.